0: inches away. If it was to be right here, it would probably be 57 yards. They're not going to do that. They're gonna go for it here and trust in their offense and trust in their defense.
1: Fourth and a short one from just inside the Wayne State 40-yard line. Two tight ends set right side, two receivers right. Tate is in the pistol. He's got Quincy Riker behind him. Tate claps his hands, takes the snap, gives it to Riker. He pushes him forward, and Riker gets a big push, and he's going to get the first down. Got just enough. It was Dane Moss.

0: 38, and now the Lopers will move quickly to the line here.
1: Zychek also in there with a nice secondary push.
0: Tate takes the shotgun snap, looks to throw, throws it over the middle. Schultz made the catch, but a timeout was called first. Or no, a flag goes on the far sideline. A false start is going to be called on the Lopers.
1: So remember, the Lopers only have one timeout remaining now.
0: And so waiting to get the official call, but again, that is going to be this one, and it brings it back for UNK. Again, they're kind of right on the cusp right now of field goal range for the Northwest Missouri transfer. Lopers, it looks like, are going to have to take their final timeout as well to avoid that 10-second runoff. So they are out of timeouts for the rest of this half. 41 seconds left in the half. Wayne State leads UNK 12-7. We're back after this from KRVN Sports.
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0: One seconds left in this opening half here from Ron and Carol Cope Stadium, the season opener for the Loper football team, taking on in-state rival Wayne State. It is 12-7 Wildcats. The Lopers on the move, but now just 41 seconds to work with and no timeouts. It'll be first down and 10 for UNK at the Wayne State 43-yard line. They'll run two receivers right, one left. Stallings, the tight end, going to be on the left side of the line as well. He will spread out, so two receivers either side. Ball in the left hash. Tate faces a four-man front. He looks to throw. He'll throw near sideline. It is caught by J.D. Rollins, but really nowhere to go. He is going to be pushed out of bounds that time. Braden Cheney was right there. Not a big gain forward to about the 41. So gain of just 1 or 2 yards.
1: But he did get out of bounds, which will stop the clock. But the Lopers do need to get some more field position if they're even looking at that option for the field goal.
0: Second and 14 now from the Wayne 42-yard line. Empty set for Devin Tate. Two receivers either side. Tate claps his hands, takes the snap. Wayne State will bring four. Tate running out of time. He'll now roll towards his left, looking to outrun a defender. He's got nowhere to go, and he ends up somehow throwing it out of bounds along the far sideline as he was being pressured. Jackson Boss was all up in his business along with Dan Mock. And that'll be third down and 14. Somehow Tate was able to get a throw off.
1: Yeah, how he got away from Boss there. He looked like he had him all but knocked down, but Tate did a good job of keeping his balance, and then he wisely just rocketed that thing out there as far as he could.
0: So it'll be third down and 14 for UNK at the Wayne State 42-yard line. 28 seconds remaining in this opening half. They'll run two receivers either side. Now they move Stallings more in that slot spot on the right side. Tate in the gun. Got Riker towards his left. Tate looks to throw. He's going to throw over the middle. The ball is tipped. That might have been caught if the throw had been delivered on time, as Ayobama Dele was open over the middle, but Trent Rasmussen was able to go up and get his paw on it to knock it down, and it's fourth down and 14.
1: Well, I tell you, a tough call here. Whether you, I don't know if you go for a field goal, it'd be 60 yards. I think you look at, and they're looking at punting. You don't want to go for it here because if you don't get it, it's long distance. 15, 16 yards on fourth. You give Wayne pretty good field position, and I think this is the proper call. Punt the football.
0: Yeah, especially knowing that you will get the ball to start the second half. Mormito will come on to boot this one away. Mormito fumbles with the snap. He gets back on it and is able to get the punt away. It's still a pretty good one. It bounces, gets some backspin. It is knocked in and recovered by UNK at the 2-yard line. That was a great job by, it looks like, Jaden James was able to go in and knock that ball forward. Ball down. And then Jack Edwards.
1: I think they're going to say it was a touchback.
0: And they say it did go over. So now we'll see how aggressive Wayne State would like to be here. Just 14 seconds left in the half and two timeouts. Good effort, though, by James trying to bat that one past the line of scrimmage.
1: Yeah, he was right there in position, but it took a strange bounce away from him.
0: So we'll see if Wayne State wants to do anything. They might just come out and take a knee here and take this one to the second half. They played a great first quarter of football. But again, the difference in this one has been that pick six by Caleb Kincaid as McGill will come and take a knee, and that will bring us

0: to the half. A 12-7 score for Wayne State. They lead the Lopers here at the break. We will step aside at halftime from Ron and Carol Cope Stadium is just ahead as we bring you UNK football from KRVN Sports.
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0: We are at the half here at Ron and Carol Cope Stadium in this in-state rivalry matchup between the Wildcats and the Lopers, 12-7. Wayne State leads UNK at the break. 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Relaxation guaranteed. Well, Larry, you really look back at this first half, and it was just the one play that has kind of flipped this game. Wayne State had a goal to go. They had a chance to go up by three scores. But the big, long, 90-plus yard pick six from Caleb Kincaid has been the difference maker here in the first half.
7: Yeah, it's what's kept UNK in this because, I mean, you look at the total yards in this game, 38 plays for 226 yards for the Wildcats, 20 for 61 yards for the Lopers. That's just 3 yards per carry. And at one point, right after the interception, that was actually 6 plays for 1 yard. And the Lopers were able to get their offense going a little bit, but they haven't quite been able to match up Wayne on the offensive end. However, the defense has slowed down the Wildcats a little bit later in that second quarter, and they've been able to keep the distance 5 points.
0: Yeah, it really felt like early on the Lopers were kind of trying to play a little catch-up against the Wayne State offense. They were trying to run the ball, shorten the game a little bit, but then came back, readjusted in that second quarter, and they played a lot better football, and that's what we're going to have to continue to see moving forward in the second half.
7: Yeah, an individual, I tell you what, Wayne State, Dawson Forgy, 95 yards here at halftime on a total of 12 carries, and Brennan Hayes, we talked about him. Nobody talks about him, but he also has got 67 yards, mm-hmm. So that's a good 1-2 punch for Wayne State, but as much as the stats show that Wayne State's dominating.
0: Yeah.
7: It's a 12-7 game.
0: That's the beauty of football right there, Larry. That is the beauty right there. Well, we're going to take a break. When we come back, we're going to speak with the chancellor here at the University of Nebraska-Kearney. Dr. Neil Schnorr is going to join us here on our halftime as we bring you UNK football from KRVN Sports.
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0: We are at the half here in this opening game of the season between UNK and Wayne State. 12-7, Wayne State leads the Lopers here at the break. Again, our halftime show brought to you by Detterdings, Hot Tubs, Pools, and Fireplaces, relaxation guaranteed. Well, I'm absolutely thrilled now to be joined by the Chancellor here at the University of Nebraska, Kearney, Dr. Neil Schnort. Chancellor, first off, thank you so much for joining us. How about this atmosphere tonight? This is an awesome atmosphere to get the season started.
16: It is such a great way to start the, you know, we started classes on Monday, and you get that energy on campus. Nothing better than a Thursday night game. And crowd has turned out for both, and we got a ball game on our hands all of a sudden, yeah?
0: Yeah, what have you thought about this game so far? Again, we kind of talked about it. It looked like Wayne State was going to run away there, but then the big man pick six kind of changed their momentum. That was exciting.
16: Oh, it was really great. We were down in the tent, and I was around greeting, you know, many people, and Dr. Gold, our system president, was with me. We happened to stop at about the 10-yard line there and watch the play. We're talking, and somebody said, I said, boy, we could sure use a stop. And he said, I'm not making this up, or a pick six. And about 15 seconds later, it happened. So I'm going to bring him to all of our games
0: Sure. He spoke it into existence right there. Well, talk about this first week. Obviously, I'm sure it's just got to be great having everybody back on campus.
16: It is. I mean, the energy comes alive. Our community, you know, we don't talk enough about it, but the whole community turns out on Friday night, and there's every business, radio stations, all the things happening that welcome these students into this community. It's a special place, and the students really go through a lot of activities those first 2-3 days and get acclimated. It's a big step for students when they come from all over the country and world and state. And making that connection with the community is so great.
0: What's it like for you and your staff just preparing for a school year? Because I'm sure that's got to be a lot of work before the year gets started.
16: So much work, you know, teaching classes. The faculty are working, and we work all summer. Hats off to our ground crew. You talked about the beautiful environment here. We had a little problem with our flag. A lot of people might wonder when they come here why we have such a big flagpole. Yeah. It's actually a Verizon cell.
0: Yep.
16: And so it wasn't working. So when the president tells you to put it half-mast, I said, guys, we got to get that down. Mm-hmm. So that we got the boom stand up there about 4 to get that right today.
0: Let's talk about some of the things that are happening kind of around campus. I know on the west side of campus there continues to be a development and growth. I'm sure that has to be a really exciting to see.
16: It's really exciting. We've talked a lot about health sciences, but I always say the numbers. We now have over 1,000 health science students. That's probably 38% growth the last 5 years. the news gets better. They come through our program and they're getting accepted into professional clinical or professional schools at a 90% rate, and the national average is 10%. So those students that want this experience, they can come straight into UNMC's programs here. We now are the largest, working with them, rural health care institution in the country or center. The greatest news, the best number, if no one remembers it, of those that have graduated from UNMC since we opened the program in nursing, allied health, and so on about 8 years ago, 70% are practicing in rural Nebraska. So for us, this is a chance to invest in health care, which leads to workforce development, which we hope for economic development for the state.
0: We're speaking here at the half of this UNK Wayne State football game with University of Nebraska Kearney Chancellor Dr. Neil Schnoor. And you've kind of mentioned it with the health sciences program, and there seems to be such an emphasis on that rural health care. Talk about why that's just so important.
16: Well, it is. I won't cite a lot of the stats, but we literally have a tremendous amount of counties across greater Nebraska. They don't have a single obstetrician, and they're having to travel 2 and 4 hours for any kind of specialized health care. And it's so critical with most of these things, it's that first 5 minutes, 15 minutes to make sure we have really highly qualified doctors. And I think they will love living in rural Nebraska. So we're recruiting students from rural Nebraska. They can be trained here. They do their clinicals here. And a number of the students, when I talk to them, just can't wait. You know, one of my former students, John Schultz, is a band director. They're from Donovan. And Carter says, I'm forgetting the term. Why I can't think of it now. But he's going to return to Donovan as soon as he's done to be a pharmacist. Yeah. So he's studying pharmacy, and he says, as soon as I'm done, I'm going back to Donovan. It's home. So that's the kind of program we think can really generate results. And we're duplicating it across business. Our College of Business, we have virtually 100% placement of our graduates 6 months after. Supply chain management is a nationally recognized program. So all the things that we're doing there, again, returning these people, they're doing clinicals, they're doing internships, and then returning to our rural communities.
0: One thing that's new for you as well is this aviation program. Saw that debut here pretty recently. That was just so exciting to see. How excited are you guys to get that going?
16: Well, it is. When they came and told me about the program, and I got my private pilot about 20 years ago, but my background was as a musician, a conductor, and before that a percussionist. And so when they came in and were taking an investment here and looking at the risks and stuff, what really caught my attention is they said, they don't need to get their ground school first. We're going to get them in the cockpit while they're working on that. And right away that said to me, I couldn't imagine as a percussionist going to college to do my trade. And they say, no, you have to take a year's worth of classes before you can play your instrument. So they're flipping the model entirely on its head. The students will be getting their ground school while they're flight training at the airport, which the city has made and many others invested in some amazing improvements in Kearney's airport. Then they'll actually be able to get their certificate to be instructors, and that's how they get more flight hours to earn their next certificate. So the whole program is kind of turning the whole thing on its head, imagining it new, and we just think the growth potential we're hearing already from foreign countries that are hearing about this program, so we're excited.
0: All right, one thing I had to bring up, Dr. Schnoor, is that you did get your bachelor's degree at Wayne State College. What is this like for you? Are you split on this game? Well, what are kind of your feelings here going against Wayne State? Obviously, connections with both.
16: Well, obviously love Wayne State, but I've told several groups, especially the team on this, you know, I love Wayne State. I loved graduating. I returned, actually, and was the dean of education for a couple years before returning to UNK. But I said, there's zero loyalty. This is 100% go win this game. And to get that pick six and to get back in it, I think we're going to have a really, really well-matched second half, but we just had to get our skids there.
0: Yeah, always a fun matchup between these two. Finally, Dr. Schnoor, just what are you most excited about for this second half? What do you expect to see here in the second half between these two?
16: I really do. I mean, I love the game so much. I like defensive football, and there were too many big plays. That happens early. But I'd like to see us control the line of scrimmage. I'd like to see a nice sustained drive or two. and then you hope you get points out of it. But, you know, last year's game that I attended in Wayne was such a back and forth and at the line, and they ground it out. So I think we're going to see that kind of a second half. There'll be a few big plays, but I really hope we can sustain some drives. Before we go, I just can't thank KRVN enough. You guys are so awesome and putting up with me at halftime. I give it to you. That's pretty great.
0: Well, we appreciate it so much. We love having you up, and enjoy the second half, Chancellor Schnoor.
16: Thank you so much.
0: You bet. Again, that was the University of Nebraska-Kearney Chancellor, Dr. Neil Schnoor, joining me here at halftime. Again, Wayne State leads UNK 12-7. We will take a break. Larry will rejoin me, and more of our halftimes just ahead from KRVN Sports.
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1: John Willis and Larry Kottner back with you from our broadcast booth, sponsored by FNBO. We're more than a bank. We're a neighbor you can count on. We're at the half here between Wayne State and UNK, 12-7. The Wildcats lead it here at the break. Big thanks again to UNK Chancellor Dr. Neil Schnorr for hopping on here at the half. Let's run through the numbers here a little bit at the break. Wayne State, obviously, kind of dominating in the statistical category here at the half. 173 rushing yards, 226 overall. But the big thing that stands out to me, Larry, just 4 first downs for UNK in that first half. But again, all that, and they're still only down by 5.
2: You know, the thing about those 4 first downs, they all kind of came late. They didn't have one at all in the first quarter, although they hardly even got to run a play in that first quarter. I mean, it was just totally dominated by Wayne State, but the Lopers slowed them down in the second quarter and then came up with that big interception. They moved the ball a little bit, picked up about, as we mentioned, 3 or 4 more first downs, but just couldn't quite get a drive sustained. But they are starting to creep in the right direction, and only down by 5, this is anybody's game, and UNK gets the ball first. We always talk about how important that is to start the second half with that football.
1: Take a look at some of the leaders. Devin Tate, the leading rusher for the Lopers, 5 carries for 10 yards here in the first half. The Lopers have struggled on the ground. Both Quincy Riker and Javen Norman do not have a yard on the net carry so far, so that is what we are seeing so far. Or, excuse me, 3 carries for 5 yards for Quincy Riker, 1 for 5 for Javen Norman. But again, rushing has been a problem for the Lopers in the first half. Dawson Forey has 12 carries for 95 yards and a score. Brennan Hayes, 8 for 67. So that is where things look like on the statistical side of things. Again, our halftime show is brought to you by Detterding's Hot Tubs, Pools, and Fireplaces. Relaxation guaranteed. We will take one final break here on our halftime show, and the second half from Kearney is just ahead as we bring you UNK football from KRVN Sports.
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1: Field at Ronnie Carroll Cope Stadium, 12-7. Wayne State leads it. Here as we resume action in the second half. It will be UNK to receive the opening kickoff. Hensley to boot it right to left across your radio dial. And our opening kickoff here in the second half is underway. Quincy Riker will call for a fair catch. That another one of those new college rules where you can call for a fair catch inside the 20. And so it'll basically just be a touchback. And out comes this Loper offense that, Larry, we mentioned it, just four first downs. They have struggled to move the football. But if they could just find some momentum, their defense and that pick six has kept them in it.
2: Well, you know, one thing we've noticed that the coaches have not panicked over this. They've talked about the negatives and talk about the positives and come out with a new game plan, and we'll see what happens here in the third.
1: So it'll be first and 10 for UNK at their own 25-yard line. Devin Tate will come out in the pistol. He's got Quincy Riker behind him. Two receivers right side of the formation and a tight end on either side as well. Tate takes the snap. Give it to Riker off the left side. He's got some room. 30, 35 down the far sideline. He's finally going to be chased out of bounds by Isaiah Jackson at the 41-yard line. It's a pickup of 16, and there's the burst of speed from Quincy Riker. Didn't see it a lot in the first half, but that time he got a lot of room to run.
2: Well, and that's way different than the first play of the first half, where there was a penalty, but this time they were able to pick up some good yardage, as you mentioned, 16 yards, and Quincy Riker's showing his speed.
1: Again, wasn't a big half for Quincy, just four carries for 5 yards there in the first half. First and 10 at the 41, shotgun snap. Devin Tate will keep it himself. He tries to run past one defender, and then he is leveled back at the 39-yard line. Mitchell Anderson came in and laid a big hit on Tate. It is a loss of two back to the 39-yard line.
2: And here's the big key right here is how you bounce from that. Whether you come back and try to pick up some good yardage, or if you end up putting yourself into a third and long situation.
1: Second and 12 at the 39-yard line. Two receivers left, two tight ends set right side of the formation. Tate takes the shotgun snap, looks to throw. He's going to throw far sideline. The pass is a little bit behind Alex Parks, but he waits on it, makes the catch as he slides down at the 45-yard line. So a decent pickup to set up third and 7.
2: Parks did a good job there. He knew he wasn't going to be able to pick up the first down if he wanted to make the catch. He was going to have to go low, so he slid and brought it in to only where he could make the catch.
1: 13:35 remaining in the third. Wayne State leads UNK 12-7. Third down and 6 for UNK at their own 45.5-yard line. Tate is in the pistol. Two receivers left, one to the right. Four-man front here for Wayne State. Tate takes the snap. He'll fake the handoff, roll towards his left. Option play. They will pitch that one out to A.J. King along the far sideline. King pushed out of bounds right near the yard to gain. He gets to the 49.5-yard line of Wayne State. He needed the 49, so it'll be fourth and inches and an early decision for Coach Held.
2: I tell you what, here I say you go for it. I think you're moving the ball. You want to make a statement. And they're going to go up quickly.
1: Yeah, Tate goes under center. It's going to be a quarterback push up the middle, and he got a good push. It's an extra push there at the end, as well as Aiden Zajcik kind of helped down from his tight end spot to get a good push. It looks as though he has the first down. The line judge is right at the 49-yard line, and Devin Tate will have enough. That's a first down. Lopers pick it up on fourth and inches.
2: Oh, that's closer than I thought it was. I thought they got a good push to about the 48.5, but they marked it at the 49 and went right down the line. And that was close.
1: Tate in the pistol, first and 10 at the Wayne State 49-yard line. Tate will motion A.J. King from right to left. Goes into the backfield. Tate takes the snap. He fakes the handoff to Riker. Now he throws along the far sideline. Zajcik makes the catch inside the 35, and he's finally going to be spun down as he stumbles down inside the 13-yard line. Big pickup for Zajcik. It'll be first down and 10 for UNK at the Wayne State 13-yard line.
2: Great call there. That play action. Not only did he have Zajcik, looked like he had Alex Park down the middle as well.
1: Tate takes the high snap. He'll give it to Quincy Riker off the right side. Bounces past one tackler. Cuts back inside. Still breaking tackles past the 15 down the near sideline, and he's going to be spun down at the 10. Nice, tough running. Braden Cheney finally was able to wrap up the slippery Quincy Riker. It's a gain of 5 to the 9.
2: He broke about 3 tackles on that 3.5-yard run.
1: 11:50 to go in the third. UNK on the move, down 12-7. It'll be second down and 6 for UNK at the Wayne State 9-yard line.
2: Lopers look like they have a different demeanor here in this third quarter.
1: Javen Norman is now in the backfield with Devin Tate. Two receivers right, one left. Ball in the right hash. Tate claps his hands. He will take the snap. He fakes the handoff to Norman, now pitches it out to A.J. King on the option, but that was read well. It's a loss of one back to the 10-yard line. Hayden Kelly who's made some nice plays from his free safety spot, gets a nice tackle, and it is third down at 7 at the 10.
2: Yeah, and when you've got the short field, that option play, sometimes, especially with that wide pitch, you've got the short field, and that gives the defense a little bit of an edge there.
1: So it'll be third down and a long six from just inside the 10. Duo receivers either side. Tate is alone in the shotgun, one tight end set. Left side of the formation with Stallings. Tate takes the snap. He looks to throw. Rolls towards his right. He is under pressure, and he is going to be wrapped down for a sack. They were all over it. Jackson Boss, the Norfolk native, was once again there to bring him down and just had no time to throw that time. Tate was under pressure immediately.
2: Yeah, Jackson Boss, a former Norfolk Panther, he's just been having a great game defensively for Wayne State, but still no opportunity to get some points here for the Lopers, as we'll see Caden Kiernan with his first field goal attempt as a Loper.
1: And this one from about 33 yards out. Mormino to hold, Kiernan to attempt the kick. Snap is down, kick on its way from Kiernan. Line drive right up and through the uprights. Money that time for the Northwest Missouri transfer. And the Lopers cut into this lead on the opening drive of the second half. 10:05 left in the third. Wayne State leads UNK 12-10. It's UNK football from KRVN Sports.
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1: Well, a nice drive for UNK on their opening drive of the second half as Caden Kiernan, in his Loper debut, hits a 33-yard field goal, about a 4-minute, 55-second drive. Lopers cut the lead to two as Kiernan's boot is up. High hanging kick. It will be taken and fumbled near the 5-yard line. The ball is loose around the 15. Who's got it? There is a mess of bodies near the 16-yard line. UNK thinks they have the football. They've mixed around their returners a little bit, and UNK has it. The Lopers are able to jump on the football. It was Braden Cheney who was back to receive the kick. Couldn't haul it in, and it deflected about 15 yards in front of him. And somewhere down at the pile of bodies, a Loper got on it.
2: And I think that might have been Jaden James down there at the bottom that was able to come away with it. Boy, that really went off his chest. Bounced, and then he thought he had the good bounce, and it got away from him again and kicked it forward.
1: So UNK is going to have the football, first and 10 at the Wayne State 17-yard line. Another big turnover. That's kind of been the key in this one. You have the pick six and now the fumble on the kickoff return. So out comes UNK immediately again. Devin Tate will be in the pistol. Quincy Riker behind him. Two receivers set on the right side of the formation. Tate will take the pistol snap. He will fake the handoff to Riker. Rolls towards his right. He throws on the run. It is caught by Rollins at the 10. Down the near sideline. He's going to be spun out by Cheney. That is a nice gain up to the 7-yard line. Pickup of just about 10 yards. It'll be first down and goal. Maybe second and short. We'll see. Looks like second and inches. Nope, now they switch it. It is first and goal.
2: Yeah, it's kind of a late signal, but the headlinesman finally indicated that bring the chains on down.
1: So first and goal for UNK at the 7-yard line, knocking on the door of taking their first lead of the ball game. Two receivers set towards the left. Devin Tate is in the pistol with Quincy Riker behind him. Tate will take the snap. He will give it up the middle to Quincy Riker, and Riker trying to power his way down low, and he's able to be carried forward to about the 4-yard line. UK got a good push. It'll be second and goal from about the 4.
2: You know, when you take a look at Devin Tate, he's 9 of 13 for 89 yards. so far in this game. He's got a pretty good QBR rating as well at 126.
1: 9 minutes left in the third. Wayne State leading UNK 12-10, but the Lopers knocking on the door. It is second and goal from the four. Tate in the pistol. Again, two receivers to the left. Tate claps his hands. Option play to the right side. He will keep it himself, and he will walk in untouched. Touchdown, UNK, and the Lopers take their first lead of the game midway through the third quarter.
2: And he's got sneaky smoothness when it comes to running, and they've been pitching out quite a bit. He hasn't carried the ball very often himself, and when he has, he's kind of taken went down, so they don't look for him to carry as much. That was a perfect opportunity for him to tote the ball.
1: Yeah, straight just shotgun option play with Quincy Riker. They only had one defender there with Braden Cheney, and he had to make a decision. He chose to go with Riker, and Tate was able to walk in untouched. Kiernan now on for the point after. Kiernan has been great so far here in his Loper debut, but some early whistles once again. It is the first game of the season. We do see a procedure penalty on the Lopers. So this is the second time now where, after a touchdown, Kiernan's going to have to back up a little bit for his point after.
2: There's a lot of things that both teams are going to look at to fix after tonight. But still, the competitiveness is not a problem right now here, especially in the third quarter.
1: So Kiernan will come on to attempt the point after. Point after is now a 26-yard try for him. Mormino is there to hold. Snap is down a little high, but no problem for Mormino. The kick is up, and it is through for Caden Kiernan. 8:43 to go in the third. UNK takes their first lead. They're up 17-12 over Wayne State. It's UNK football from KRVN Sports.
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1: Well, after the fumbled kickoff return, UNK takes advantage. A short 17-yard drive as Devin Tate is in for his first score as a Loper. And that was a nice job, Larry, by UNK taking advantage of the short field. And it's their first offensive score of the year.
2: Every mistake in this game has led to points. The pick six led to seven. The fumbled punt return led to 7 points. And, of course, the safety that UNK gave up led to 2 points for Wayne State. So mistakes have been costly, but UNK's on a 14-2 run on that portion.
1: Cheney is no longer back deep to receive here after that fumble kickoff return. Alex Phelps is now one of the two back deep to receive for Wayne State. Kiernan is on to boot this one away after his second PAT make. Both of them have been from 26 yards out after procedure penalties on the Lopers. Kiernan looks on, ready to boot this one away for UNK. Nice high knuckling kick, and a fair catch is going to be called, and having to go back on it to make the catch was Brock Templer. He's a kickoff return starting not to look super clean there for Wayne State, but it will be first and 10 at the 25-yard line for Wayne State.
2: With the clouds kind of moving in, I decided to kind of go to the weather radar and kind of take a peek, but it looks like, for the most part, most of the weather activity is going to go off towards the North Platte, Gothenburg area, moving down south, and eventually maybe the Kearney area, but after the football game, which is good.
1: First down and 10 for Wayne State at their own 25-yard line. McGill will come out. He is in the shotgun. They will give it to Hayes off the right side, but he is going nowhere. Kelvin Gray was one of the first ones there to stop it. Loss of one back to the 24-yard line. And UNK, again, has been doing a much better job defensively from the second quarter on.
2: Not sure what was said at halftime, but I'm pretty sure Coach Ryan Held's going to bottle it up.
1: Yeah. Second and 11 for Wayne State at their own 24. Shotgun look here for McGill. Two receivers right. They'll give it again to Hayes off the right side, and Hayes is going to be tripped up once again. Kelvin Gray, along with Gunnar Lim, both right there once again. It'll be third down and 10 after the gain of one.
2: Yeah, they've done a really good job of shutting off that middle that was so successful early on in this game. They had those big wide gaping holes. They are not getting those now.
1: Third and 10 at the 25-yard line for Wayne State. Under 8 minutes to play in the third. Wildcats down five. McGill in the gun, takes the snap. Drops back, looks to throw, under pressure, rolls towards his left. He's not going to escape. He goes down. It's a sack for Timothy Grayson Jr. And Wayne State will have to punt.
2: The linebacker out of Ralph, Alabama, showing his speed. McGill had gotten out to the outside, eluded one of the tacklers. But, man, Grayson just closed the gap. And now UNK's got all the momentum going their direction.
1: The fourth down and 15 after the loss of five. With 7:10 to go in the third, UNK leading Wayne State 17-12. Hensley is on to boot this one away for the Wildcats. Nice line drive snap. Hensley gets the boot off. It's a low line drive kick. It will bounce at the 45 and take a Wayne State roll inside the 40 and find its way out of bounds at about the 36-yard line. But still, overall, good starting field position here for the Lopers. We are going to take a media timeout. 6:53 remaining in the third. UNK leads Wayne State 17-12. It's UNK football from KRVN Sports.
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1: Well, it seems like all the momentum has been grabbed by UNK. 6:53 left here in the third. John Willis, Larry Kottner back with you on 93.1 The River and 106.9 in Kearney. It is 17-12 Lopers, and this game has just flipped. Again, there was a point in this game, Larry, where Wayne State was right on the doorstep of going up by three scores.
2: Yeah, and you kind of felt like if they did, this game might have it might be a tough night for UNK. But they took the timeout defensively. And I think it was two plays later then Kincaid came up with that 90-yard interception return, and that kind of changed the momentum. And since halftime, UNK has really changed the momentum.
1: Pistol set for Devin Tate. He will fake the handoff. A little reverse play to Ayobama Dele. He's got some room. 35-40, cuts towards his right, breaks a tackle. 50, 45, 40, down the near sideline, and he's finally going to be tackled at the 28. That is a huge pickup to kick up the drive, 36 yards that time on the kind of reverse. They were looking to go triple option to the left side. Instead, he pitched it back to Ayobama Dele, and he makes the play happen.
2: Give a lot of credit to Mufasa Stallings for getting in position. He had to block two guys. He positioned himself perfectly so that Austin could cut and make the cut he needed to do.
1: On this first down attempt play, they give it to Quincy Riker up the middle. He's able to dash his way forward for a gain of a couple, but brought down pretty quickly by Andrew Hossie. Gain of two. It'll be second down and 8.
2: I'm just afraid I'm not going to be able to say Ayobama Dele fast enough in quick situations. That's six syllables.
1: Second and 8 from the Wayne State 28-yard line. Pistol set for UNK. Two receivers left, one to the right. Tate takes the snap. He will fake the handoff to Riker, keep himself off the left side, and then he's going to slide down feet first as he was being pursued by Wyatt Hatcher. They will mark him down at the 25-yard line, so it is a pickup of three. It'll be third down and five for UNK.
2: And Loper's already in field goal position here with an opportunity to get some more points, and you feel if they can go up by two scores with Wayne State's offense as much as it would have been tough to go against them with the possession offense, it's going to be tough for them to come back as well.
1: Third down and five for UNK at the Wayne State 25-yard line. Tate in the shotgun. He'll take the snap, fake the handoff, looks to throw over the middle, but it is batted down at the line of scrimmage. Wyatt Hatcher went up from his linebacker spot to get a hand on it, and a flag comes out.
2: I think there was interference, but it's going to be wiped away because of the tip.
1: Our white cap, Phil Lombardi, will break this one down. And so that's an illegal hands to the face called on Wayne State. And so the Lopers get a break. They will move the sticks.
2: Yeah, not interference. Yeah, a tip ball isn't going to change that call.
1: So it'll be first down.
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1: Apologize for this momentary technical difficulties. 4:48 left here in the third. First down play from the Lopers at the 13-yard line. It was a short gain up the middle. Now it'll be second down and nine.
2: Yeah, it's just like watching a video on YouTube.
1: So it'll be second and nine at the 12-yard line here for UNK. They've got two receivers right, one to the left. Devin Tate is in the pistol. He's got Quincy Riker behind him. They will motion Riker Evans right to left. Tate takes the snap. He will give it up the middle to Quincy Riker, but he is going to be wrapped up in the backfield for a loss of three back to the 15-yard line. Really nice job coming up was Luke Lambert made the tackle for loss. It'll be third down and long.
2: Zach Schmidt also in the area defensively for the Wildcats. And, yeah, tough position here. We'll see if they go to the air.
1: Third down and 12 for UNK at the Wayne State 14-yard line. Two receivers right, one to the left. Devin Tate is in the shotgun. He'll have Quincy Riker towards his right. Mufasa Stallings, the tight end, left side of the formation. Four-man front here for Wayne State. We'll see if they bring some pressure. They rush four. Tate looking to throw. He's going to air it out back in the end zone, and he had Riker Evans, but the pass was a little bit high. It sails over his head in the back of the end zone. It'll be fourth down and 12, and UNK will try the field goal.
2: Yeah, Riker Evans, the very speedy kid out of Elwood. He had a couple of steps back there, but Devin Tate just a little too strong with that one.
1: So on comes Caden Kiernan, who will attempt his second field goal of the young season with 3:42 left in the third, and UNK already up by five. This will be about a 32-yarder here for the redshirt sophomore. Mormino is in to hold. Edwards to snap. Snap is down. Mormino's hold. Now Kiernan's kick. That one is going to be blocked off the right side. Possibly a return as it is jumped on and covered by Caden Johnson. And so Wayne State gets a big momentum play there. And we'll see if this kind of flips some momentum after the blocked field goal attempt.
2: Well, I think there's a tell that UNK is doing that Wayne State has caught on to. And they're going to have to maybe look at this. Just before the snap, the long snapper is lifting up, and that is giving away the timing of the snap, and that's something UNK is going to have to look at.
1: 3:36 left in the third. UNK leads Wayne State 17-12. It is first down and 10 for Wayne State at their own 23-yard line after the blocked field goal. McGill will come out. He's got Forgy to his left. Tight receivers on the left side, but now they will spread two of them out with Bonderson and the tight end, Dane Peterson. McGill takes the snap. He is looking to throw. Throws far sideline. It is in and out of the hands of Malachi Sheik at the 30-yard line. Had him. Sheik just couldn't reel it in.
2: You know, we heard that Braylon Anderson would be the backup and we might see him, but we have not seen him one play in this game yet tonight.
1: Second down and 10 for Wayne State at their own 23-yard line. This is a game that the Lopers have kind of controlled here so far in the second half. But again, Wayne State still only finds themselves down by five. Three receivers tight to the formation on the short side of the field, that being the top side. McGill will now shift everything over to the left. He is in the gun, has Forgy to his left, gives it to Forgy. He bounces to the left, trying to get to the outside. The Lopers right there in pursuit. A flag will fly. He's pushed out of bounds and chased out by C.J. Felder. Lopers read that well. There's a flag, probably a hold. And you might think the Lopers will decline this, make it third down and long.
2: Yeah, because I think he lost yardage on that. And you know, even though it was Felder who knocked him out of bounds, give a lot of credit up front. Kyler Lordson, he did a really good job at coming up from that safety position and positioning himself in front of Forgy to force him to the outside.
1: So it'll be third down and long for Wayne State at their own just about 17-yard line. The yard to gain is the 34. It's a long way to go here for the Wildcats. They'll run two receivers right, one left. UNK with a four-man front. McGill takes the snap, looks to dump it off. He's going to try to get it to Dawson Forgy. Forgy's going to try to bat it out of bounds just in case it was a backwards pass, but that looked to be a forwards pass. But that was well pursued. Tamarcus Grayson from his DN spot pursued that very well. And so it'll be a punt now coming up for Wayne State.
2: Yeah, the Graysons really have shown their wear here in this third quarter defensively on a couple of different plays.
1: So Hensley is on to boot this one away. 3:17 remaining in the third. UNK leading Wayne State 17-12. A.J. King back to receive this punt. Hensley's kick, another line drive kick. A.J. King will take it back at his 40. Bounces to the right, able to slip past one defender down the 45-50, and then he is raced out of bounds past midfield at about the 48-yard line. So a good return for the dynamic A.J. King, and the Lopers will have good starting field position at the Wayne State 48-yard line.
2: And you can see why Coach Held has high hopes for A.J. King, as he showed that he's got some good dynamics there of getting to the outside and eluding the gunners that were coming down first.
1: 3:08 left in the third. UNK is up by five. Out comes UNK, ready for another offensive drive. They've had good starting field position a lot here in the second half. As Devin Tate will come out, Javen Norman is going to be the back in the backfield with Tate. They'll run two receivers topside, one receiver here on the near side, that being Eddie Schultz. Tate is in the pistol. He will now motion A.J. King into the backfield with him. Tate drops back, looks to throw. Looks right, now left, now back towards his right, and there is nowhere for him to go. He's going to be wrapped up. That was a coverage sack more than anything, as they were all over that. James Frank was the one who finally got to him back at his own 48. It's a loss of four.
2: Yeah, Devin Tate looked around. He looked to the right. He looked to the center, looked to the left. Had some time, but it was starting to wear out. And then the pocket collapsed, and he just really didn't have anywhere to go. That was a good defensive play by the Wildcats.
1: Second and 14 at the 48 for UNK. Two receivers right, one left. Ball in the right hash. Tate takes the shotgun snap, looks to throw. Looking right now, he's under some pressure, being pursued. Breaks past one tackler. Now he just hurls it out of bounds. Luke Lambert was there pursuing him, and now it'll be third down and 14 for UNK.
2: Yeah, he had swinging out to the other side. He had Javen Norman, but Wayne State was able to pick that up, and so they took that option away from him. And right now, the defensive secondary for Wayne causing some problems for the Lopers here.
1: Third down and 14 for UNK at their own 48-yard line. 2:24 to go in the third. UNK holding a 17-12 lead over Wayne State. They will run a trio of receivers, left side of the formation, one to the right. Devin Tate is in the gun. He's got a back towards his left. Six in the box here for Wayne State. They bring four. Tate looks to throw. He's under pressure. He's going to be tripped up. Regains his footing. Now he's just going to scamper out of bounds near the line of scrimmage. He's chased out by Caden Johnson. And the Lopers, after starting in plus territory, are going to go three and out and punt the ball back to Wayne State.
2: Yeah, pretty good balance there by Tate just to keep that play alive, but no gain on the play. And the Lopers see if they can get Wayne State pinned in with Mormino coming in to punt.
1: Well, two very athletic and physical defenses. This is maybe the game that some expected headed into this week one matchup, as Mormino is on to punt from his own 48, chance to pin the Wildcats deep. Templer is back deep to receive this punt from Mormino. Good snap. Kick is on its way. It's a line drive kick spiraling. It'll bounce inside the 15, and then it is run out of bounds there. Zaire Legrone Miller, the Kearney native, was the one who chased that one down. So pretty good punt. It'll be first down and 10 for Wayne State at their own 13-yard line. So right now, UNK, if anything else, is winning the field position battle here, Larry.
2: Yeah, they are. They're keeping the better field position, but they haven't been able to advance that. And they would like to get some more points on the board. You'd like to at least get a field goal, make it an 8-point game to where only Wayne State can tie you with a touchdown. They want to close that gap a little bit more.
1: McGill will take the shotgun snap, give it off to Forkey off the left side. He's got a big hole, breaks past a couple defenders and lowers his shoulder into a loper down to the 31-yard line. It was Javon Ludi who brought him down, but that's a pickup of 18 yards on first down for Dawson Forkey.
2: That's his best run of the second half, and actually, until that play, he had minus yards in the second half, only minus six. Since halftime, that'll put him over 100 yards on the game.
1: Two receivers right. They'll run a two tight end set right side of the formation, so strong side, right side. McGill is in the gun, first down and 10. He will give it to Forgy off the left side, and he is pursued from behind, and a nice tackle. Cole Lutke was the first one there. Maybe a gain of one to the 32, if anything.
2: Well, we haven't called Cole's name so much here in the second half, but in the first half, when the Lopers were struggling, we were calling his name quite a bit, and he was keeping the defense with it.
1: Minute 15 to go in the third. UNK leads Wayne State 17-12. It is second down and 9 for the Wildcats at their own 32-yard line. Two receivers, right side of the formation, one on the left. McGill is in the gun. He's got it back towards his right. McGill takes a snap, fakes the handoff, dumps it off for Dane Peterson, but Peterson is going to be met immediately and speared to the ground as Eddie Whipple from his nickel spot made the tackle. It's a gain of just a couple to the 35-yard line, and that's a name who had a big impact last year in Dane Peterson, but he has been quiet so far here tonight.
2: You know, before the game, you and I had a conversation about a term that was being used by both coaches that used to be taboo, but they both talked about playing violently, but that's not meaning, you know, playing dirty. It means playing physical like we just saw on that play.
1: Third and six at the 35. McGill in the shotgun. Lopers looking to bring four as they have four on the line. Time winding away here in the third quarter. Wayne State is down by five. McGill takes the snap, looks to throw, has some time. He's going to air it out down the far sideline, and Alex Phelps was not able to get his head turned around, but going step for step with him was Marquise Chapman. That ball had no chance of being completed. It is incomplete. It'll be fourth down.
2: Yeah, he had help over there as well from UNK's Javon Ludi, but he really didn't need it. He was right there man-to-man and had cut off the passing lane.
1: So this will be another punt for Boston Hensley, the Council Bluffs native, with 9 seconds remaining in the third, and UNK holding on to a 5-point lead. We have traded now punts back and forth after the Lopers went out and took the lead here early in this third quarter. Hensley's punt, high spiraling kick. A.J. King trots back towards his 21 to take it. Slips past one defender and a second past the 30, and he's still breaking tackles, and he finally is lunged.

0: It'll be first and 10 for the Lopers at their own 38 when we come back. 17-12, Lopers lead the Wildcats. 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
0: Just after 8, John Willis and Larry Kottner back with you on 93.1 The River, 106.9 in Kearney. If you're listening on the River app, the Loper Athletic app at krvn.com, or like to thank our viewers on the MIAA network. We got a tight game here as we enter the fourth quarter in the season opener, 17-12. UNK leads Wayne State. And after that, go-ahead score there by the Lopers. It's been kind of a field position game, but Lopers haven't been able to take advantage of that up to this point.
3: Yeah, and right now the Lopers will end up getting a little bit of the wind behind, although it's swirling a little bit. It's not real strong here tonight. It's not been much of a factor, but we'll see how much this helps them from their own 38-yard line going south to north here in the fourth quarter.
0: So it'll be first and 10 for UNK at their own 38-yard line as we enter second half play. Two receivers will come out to the left of the formation. As UNK tries to put a drive together, they've got a fullback in the backfield. Trey Kennedy from Kennesaw is to the left of Devin Tate. And then Quincy Riker is behind him. Tate with a tight end to the left side of the formation takes the snap. He will fake the handoff. Option play to the right side. Devin Tate keeps it himself, and he will try to power his way forward, still carrying defenders all the way to the 45-yard line. So a nice, tough run, about 70 yards for Devin Tate. Thought about pitching it there late to Kennedy, but I think smartly kept that one himself.
3: Yeah, when you're running the option on the offensive end, you know, making decisions is so important as a quarterback, and he made the right one there to keep a hold of that one.
0: Second down and three for UNK at their own 45-yard line. Nice first down pickup for the Lopers. So Kennedy now being featured a little bit on the offensive side at that fullback spot. Two receivers will be to the left. Kennedy is in the gun. Back towards his right and behind him. They'll give it to Quincy Riker. Bounces to the left, patiently running up the middle. He's going to dive his way forward close to the first down marker. Got two, needed three. Well, they mark him more close to that first down marker. He was brought down by Austin McNulty. It'll be third down and short.
3: I was going to say, the headline's been across the way, though. Bringing him up short. Coach Held not real thrilled. They thought that maybe it should be. And now the lineman on this side is going to go talk to the headlinesman and discuss it a little bit.
0: Yeah, because as you mentioned, it seemed like the linesmen were a little split on where they were.
3: Yeah.
0: And now, yep, they move the ball forward, and it'll be a first down for UNK.
3: And she was going to stand her ground.
0: Yeah.
3: And she did and got the first down for UNK. She saw the – and the thing is, the football was on her side of the play. And so she had a better look of it than the head linesman did across the way.
0: 13:50 left in the fourth. UNK up by five. First down and 10 at the 48, and now whistles will blow. We'll see if this is a clock issue. No, it'll be a UNK timeout. 13:37 left in the fourth. UNK leads Wayne State 17-12. It's UNK football tonight from KRVN Sports.
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1: .13:37 left in this fourth quarter. UNK leading Wayne State 17-12 after the Loper timeout. It is first down and 10 for UNK at their own 48-yard line. Devin Tate will be in the pistol. Two receivers left. Tate takes the snap. He will give it up the middle to Quincy Riker, but he is going to be met at the line of scrimmage. Actually broke free down the 50, and he's finally going to be ripped down at the 45-yard line. It was Mitchell Anderson who finally made the tackle. He looked dead in the water there as Jackson Boss was right there, and suddenly he just emerged on the right side of the line.
2: I was going to say, I got to look at the replay because, oh, I see what happened. One of the defenders threw him out of there, and actually he kept his balance and kept going. Great run and great balance by Quincy Riker.
1: Trio of receivers to the left. One receiver top side of the field. Ball in the right hash. It is second down and 4 for UNK now at the Wayne State 45-yard line. Tate is in the shotgun. He's got Riker to his left. Tate will now motion Riker out of the backfield. Tate looks, fakes throwing left, now looks to run right, but that was not the right decision as Wayne State is all over it. He's spun down in the backfield near midfield by Caden Johnson, and that'll set up third down and 8.
2: And by the way, folks, we want to shout out a big hello to Jason Jorgensen, who's only missing his second game in the last 9 seasons, beginning of the 10th here tonight. Big hello to him and his wife up in Alaska on the KRVN tour. Hopefully he found some Dr. Pepper this week.
1: He did. We did get that update. He did find some Dr. Pepper. It is third down and 8 for UNK. Empty set for Tate. Now they motion Quincy Riker to the backfield. Trio of receivers here on the near side. Devin Tate drops back, looks to throw. Running out of time, trying to roll towards his left. He breaks away. He's going to have time to throw now if he can tee it up. Sidearm throwing it is caught by Riker at the 40. He's able to spin off a defender, lunge forward to the 39-yard line, and it is a first down. What a great effort that time by Quincy Riker to move the chains for the Lopers.
2: Yeah, he was downfield. He was going to actually throw a block and then watch the defense and just set himself up to make the pass reception.
1: 11:34 remaining in the fourth. UNK leads Wayne State 17-12. Two receivers will go out on the right side. Ball is on the left hash. They'll have a tight end either side of the formation. Javen Norman is now in the backfield with Devin Tate. First down and 10 at the Wayne State 39-yard line. Four-man front for the Wildcats. Tate takes the snap, option play to the right. He will keep it himself. 40, 35, cuts back upfield. Now he dives down near the 30-yard line. It is a pickup of 9. They will mark him down more about a pickup of 8 to the 31 is where he started that kind of slide down. But a nice pickup by Devin Tate.
2: You just love his cruise mode. He gets out there, and really they're not picking him up. They're not accounting for Devin Tate very often in this option game. And that's allowing him to pick up some good yardage.
1: Yeah, again, kind of adding some more option plays this year, have the Lopers. And Coach Held, that was one thing he was very complimentary about, is how his team has picked it up. And Devin Tate is running the option very nicely here early on. Second down and 2 for the Lopers at the Wayne State 31-yard line. Pistol set. They will give it to Javen Norman off the right side. Big burst of speed up the middle. He would just lower his shoulder, dive forward close to the line to gain at the 29-yard line. We'll see where they mark him. It'll be close to a first down, if not third and short.
2: Yeah, I think they're going to mark him just a little short, right around the 30-yard line.
1: So good push by that interior defensive line by Wayne State. Got some guys on the D-line who have been there, done that for the Wildcats. They rotate in a bunch. And that'll be third down and 1 for UNK at the Wayne State 30-yard line. Just about 10 minutes to go in the fourth. UNK up by 5. Pistol set here for Devin Tate. He will motion Stallings to the right side of the formation at his tight end spot. Tate takes the snap. He'll give it to Quincy Riker off the left side, and he was tripped up from behind. That was a really great effort by Clyde Hinton, the Plattsmouth native. It's a loss of 1 back to the 31, and now it's fourth down and 2, and another decision time for Coach Held.
2: Hinton, one of the main tacklers from a year ago, that's one of the few times we've actually called his name.

0: And this is going to be big here, as it's going to be another field goal attempt. This will be close to 50 for Kiernan, but remember, the last one was blocked.
1: Yeah, so they're going to try this 50-yard field goal. Right now they're trying to figure out the personnel out on the field. Marmino to hold. It'll be Kiernan to attempt. He's had a nice start to his day. Did have that one field goal blocked. Now he's got a rush because there's 3 seconds left. Marmino holds Kiernan's kick. High fluttering kick. It is on its way, and it is no good. It just sailed off. Kiernan just missed it, and Wayne State will take over with 9:07 to go in the fourth, and UNK up by 5.
0: Wow, Fetho had the distance for a 60-yarder, but he just missed it, I think, off to the left.
1: And so now out comes this Wayne State offense. Got a big stop there, but the Lopers have done a nice job shutting them down in the second half. It'll be first down and 10 for Wayne State at their own 31-yard line. 9 minutes to go in the fourth. Wayne State finds themselves down by 5. McGill will come out. He's got Forgy to his left. Two receivers top side of the field. Two tight end set. They'll give it to Forgy off the right side. Forgy patient running, trying to lunge his way forward, and he gets to about the 35-yard line. Ripped down by Tell Wade was one of the first ones there, along with Elijah Smith. And so, gain of 3.
0: Smith at 6'1", 340 pounds. The senior just eating up position there, not allowing him to come up that hole.
1: Second down and 7 for Wayne State at their own 35-yard line. Two receivers left side, one of them being the tight end, Dane Peterson, one on the right side. McGill takes the snap, fakes the handoff, looks to throw. He's going to air it out down the far sideline, and it is caught by Bonderson at the 35. Cuts back in. He is ripped down at the 19-yard line. That is a huge pickup for Keaton Bonderson. The throw was a little bit ahead of him, but he was able to catch up to the ball as there was enough air under it. And Wayne State inside the red zone.
0: Well, with the blocked field goal and the missed field goal, that kept everything open for Wayne State. And they were just one. They are just one big play away from taking the lead again here late in this game.
1: First down and 10 for Wayne Stain at the UNK 20-yard line. They'll give it to Forgy off the left side. He bounces to the out. They're looking for a hold. Was UNK is very adamant as Timothy Grayson Jr. But it doesn't look like. There's
0: a
1: flag.
0: It's down. Oh yeah, I saw it come in from the side.
1: And so this will move Wayne State back here.
0: It was Malachi Davis who grabbed on.
2: Holding. Offense number 74. 10-yard penalty.
1: That's Lucas Cordell, who was not originally in the starting lineup here. Larry was moved in because of the injury to the center, Quentin Fuller. And so now it'll be first down and 20 at the 30 for Wayne State. We'll see if the Lopers can take advantage of the penalty. McGill is in the gun. He's got Forgy to his right. Two receivers right side of the formation. McGill will give it to Forgy off the left side. Forgy able to break past one line of defenders and lunge his way forward. He's going to be brought down after a gain of just about 6 yards. And so it'll be second down and about 14.
0: Timothy Grayson in there helping out on that stop.
1: 7:11 to go in the fourth. UNK leads Wayne State 17-12 with the Wildcats on the move. Second and 14 for the Wildcats at the Loper 24-yard line. McGill takes the shotgun snap, fakes the handoff. He's got time. He will air it out. It is going to be caught at the 10-yard line by Dane Peterson, and he is finally going to rumble down at the 5. It's been a quiet day for Peterson as Lordson brought him down, but a big reception that time.
0: Yeah, that's only his third catch of the ball game, but what a huge one.
1: So now that sets up first down and goal at the 5 for Wayne State as they look to take the lead. This is a Wayne State offense that has struggled here in the second half, but putting together here in crunch time with 6:28 remaining in the fourth. McGill in the gun, two receivers left. He'll take the snap, give it to Forgy up the middle. Forgy powering his way forward, carrying defenders. He is in. That's just power football that time from Dawson Forgy. And Wayne State takes the lead with 6:20 remaining in the fourth quarter.
0: Well, I'll tell you what, you knew this game was not going to end just so quickly. The Lopers had a chance to extend their lead, but Wayne State with the answer, getting that big play to set up the short running game.
1: And Wayne State's going to go for two here to try to make this a three-point game. And so McGill will stay on. Brennan Hayes will now come in the backfield with the sophomore quarterback from Ron Colley, as they will try to make this a three-point lead late here in this fourth. And we have a timeout that's going to be called by Wayne State. Coach Masters does not look happy over on that far sideline, as it looked like a personnel issue. We'll keep it right here, though, with 6:20 remaining in the fourth. Wayne State now leading UNK 18-17. And, Larry, this has been a game where both teams have kind of allowed each other to stay in it. We saw Wayne State had a chance to go up three scores. Then you get the pick six for UNK. They had some chances with some short fields to try to extend their lead here in the second half. They weren't able to do so. And now Wayne State takes a lead.
0: Yeah, the blocked field goal and then a missed field goal that we weren't sure, you know, we couldn't tell if it was through the uprights or not, but the officials right down there, it definitely had the distance, but did not go through the uprights. So now Wayne, with the multiple opportunities, finally takes advantage, gets down there and scores. And now with a two-point conversion here, and you're right, Coach didn't want to have to take that timeout because they may need that a little bit later on, but it is also an important enough play that you, if you can make it the three-point distance, because then the Lopers can't beat you with a field goal.
1: Dawson Forgy now up to 122 rushing yards, by the way, with two touchdowns. He's had a big game. Brennan Hayes is in the backfield with McGill on the two-point try. They motion Peterson to the left side of the formation. McGill takes the snap, looks to throw. He's going to air it out for Peterson. Goes up to make a one-handed catch, but he couldn't reel it in. He was out of bounds in the back of the end zone. Good effort that time from Peterson, and it will stay a one-point game. 6:20 remaining here in the fourth quarter. Wayne State leads UNK 18-7. It's UNK football from KRVN Sports.
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1: Well, Wayne State takes the lead here just about a little bit over halfway through this fourth quarter. 18-17, they lead it over UNK. That was a nice drive put together there by the Wildcats, and Dawson Forgy has really come alive here today. Again, it feels like a kind of a quiet.
0: Come on strong here in the last possession, as he had, I believe, 33 yards on that last possession, along, of course, with that big pass play that set up the touchdown. So now we'll see what UNK can do.
1: It's a 7-play, 68-yard drive that took 2 minutes and 47 seconds. Hensley will be on to boot this one away. Quincy Riker, Javen Norman, both back deep to receive. Loper offense needs a response as we are over halfway through this fourth quarter. Hensley looks on, ready to boot this one away. Another nice high kick floating up in the air. Javen Norman called for a fair catch. And so the Lopers will come out at the 25-yard line for this very important offensive series.
0: Of course, a lot of players missing. We learned just before kickoff that Dana Bring, the starting quarterback, that the starting quarterback for Wayne State would not play. McGill has played very well in his place. And then Wayne Tate Kirby did not suit up. And if you've noticed also here tonight, Isaiah Harris has not been mentioned, not once. There's a reason for that. He did dress the part tonight, and I think that was more gamesmanship than anything. We learned before the game that he would not play in this one. They're going to relook at that next week at Shadron.
1: First down at 10 at the 25 for UNK. Two receivers left, one right. They now motion Riker Evans from left to right across the formation. Tate takes the pistol snap. He will fake the handoff, look to throw. He's immediately under pressure, and he is going to be ripped down for a sack back at the 11-yard line. Jackson Boss, we've called his name a lot. He makes another nice play, and it's another big loss for UNK.
0: Flags are down, though, way downfield at the 43 and 45, and that may be a hold.
1: Yeah, the field judge is pointing defensive holding on Wayne State, which what a turn of events that would be. And so Braden Cheney, the former Gretna Dragon, holds in the secondary when Devin Tate was getting ripped down for a sack, and that bails the Lopers out. It'll be first and 10 at the 35.
0: And you know what? I saw it. He was going down on the inside off the left side. He was being held, and so they showed that up on the replay.
1: Pistol set for Devin Tate. One tight end right side. They'll motion Riker Evans left to right. Tate takes the snap. He will fake the handoff to Riker. Option play over to Riker Evans. And along the near sideline, tiptoes in, is pushed out of bounds at about the 40-yard line. So a nice pickup of 5 yards for the Elwood native.
0: Well, I tell you what, some penalties are just costly. We saw that with the opening play of the game. It really cost UNK, cost them field position and momentum. But this one really hurt Wayne State. They had gotten a big sack, and now UNK with better field position and an opportunity to keep this drive alive.
1: 5:30 to go in the fourth. UNK down by one. Shotgun set on second and five for Devin Tate. He'll take the snap. Give it to Riker off the right side. Got a big hole. Eclipses past one defender and then is going to be pulled down near midfield. That is a nice pickup of 10 yards for Quincy Riker. Moves the sticks and the Lopers to midfield.
5: Ball spotted at midfield.
1: And now UNK will quickly get to the line here. Tate will be in the shotgun. Two receivers left, one right. Ball in the middle of the field, and now they will slow it down. Just didn't want to give Wayne State, I think, the opportunity to sub. And now they will get the play here from the sidelines.
0: Yeah, plenty of time with 15 seconds on the play clock.
1: Tate in the pistol. He'll take the snap. He fakes the handoff. Looks to run himself, but then he just slides down as it was covered up well. A couple different players. Dane Mock was right there, along with Clyde Hinton. And so it's a loss of one to the 49-yard line.
0: Both teams with two timeouts. And, of course, we also have the two-minute timeout. So three timeouts still available to both teams.
1: 4:19 remaining in the fourth. Wayne State leads UNK 18-17. They just took the lead a couple of moments ago. UNK looking to answer. Second and 11 at their own 49-yard line. Two receivers right. Tate is in the shotgun. He's got a back to his right. Looks at a four-man front. Tate takes the snap. He'll give it to Riker off the right side. Gets past one defender. Cuts back inside 45-40, and he lunges forward before he's finally spun down by Kamani Stafford all the way down to the 39-yard line. And so a big pickup to move the sticks of 12 yards.
0: How about the vision of Quincy Riker on that play? He started off to the right, saw he had a small opening to the left, cut right through there and got just enough for that first down.
1: 3:35 left in the fourth. Wayne State up by one. Two receivers right side of the formation. Devin Tate will have Quincy Riker with him in the backfield. UNK moving the ball on what is looking more and more to be a must-score drive here for UNK as time continues to wind away here in the final frame. Tate has Quincy Riker to his left. Tate takes the snap. Option play to the left side. Tate fakes the pitch, keeps it himself, 35, and he's able to take a good hit that time by Hayden Kelly as he's pushed out of bounds at about the 34-yard line. So a decent pickup of 5 yards on first down.
0: Yeah, and he decided not to go to the slide that time, and he took the hit. But, you know, Devin Tate is not a small guy at quarterback. He's 6'3", 200 pounds. He can absorb a pretty good shot.
1: Second down at 5 for UNK at the Wayne State 34-yard line with 2:50 left in the fourth. Wayne State is up by one. Tate is in the gun. He's got Quincy Riker to his right. Two receivers top side of the field and ball on the left hash. Riker claps his hands, now takes the snap. Does Tate, he'll give it up the middle, and not a lot of room that time for Quincy Riker, although he's continuing to fight down low, kind of keeping his legs churning down to about the 31-yard line, so a decent pickup of about 3 yards. And this will set up third down and two for UNK.
0: Interesting call here. And we'll see if they decide to just go ahead and let the clock run down to 2 minutes.
1: Tate will get things set here. He's got 9 seconds before the two-minute timeout. We'll see if the Lopers want to get one more playoff before the break. And maybe Tate just trying to get them to jump off sides, and I think that might have worked against the Lopers. Some early movement from UNK, and that is just unfortunate. They were trying to get Wayne State to jump off sides, but instead it is Eddie Schultz, the receiver. And we have a two-minute timeout, so we will step aside. Big penalty there. 2 minutes remaining in the fourth. UNK down by one, but on the move. It's UNK football from KRVN Sports.
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1: After the two-minute timeout here in the fourth quarter, UNK trying to take the lead here in the late stages. Third down and 7 for the Lopers at the Wayne State 36-yard line. Down by one. We'll see what Coach Eldon and his offense can drop here on a huge play. Out will come this offense. It'll be Quincy Riker, the back with Devin Tate. They'll run two receivers to the left, one to the right. Ball is on the left hash. Again, we're kind of right on the edge of field goal range here for Kiernan. Just missed a 50-yarder earlier on. A.J. King now goes out to the right side of the formation. Pistol set here for Tate on 3rd and 7. Now they motion King from right to left. Tate takes the snap. He'll give it up the middle to Quincy Riker. Bounces to the right. Is able to slip past a couple of defenders, but then is ripped down at the 34-yard line. So it's a gain of just 2. 3rd down and 5. What do you do here? And it looks like they're going to give Kiernan a chance.
0: Yeah, I think so. He showed on that last kick, he's got the leg to get there. And it will be 52 yards.
1: Ball is angled near the right hash. It is just inside the right hash. It is Edwards to snap, Mormino to hold. 1:20 to go in the fourth. Kiernan, a 52-yarder to try to give the Lopers the lead. Snap is down. Kick on its way from Kiernan. Fluttering towards the right. It is up, and it is in. Kiernan, in his first game as a Loper, gives UNK a 2-point lead on a 52-yard field goal. And the Lopers in front.
0: You didn't have to wait for the signal. You saw the student body back there signaling that it was good. And, boy, that did flutter, but it went right between the goalposts. We talked about the fact that this young man might become a big factor, and now the defense has to step up.
1: So there'll be 70 seconds remaining. It was interesting. Wayne State did not take a timeout there. I think they were kind of banking or hoping for a Kiernan miss. But now they will have 70 seconds to work with and 2 timeouts. And again, a field goal would give Wayne State the lead. And so, but what a... First off, just what a kick for the Northwest Missouri transfer. He has come in his first game as a Loper. Obviously had the block, just missed a 50-yarder, but he has been great in his first game. And you got to feel really confident about the Lopers' kicking game moving forward now, Larry.
0: Well, and also, let's look back just a little bit ago. How big is not allowing that 2-point conversion?
1: Yeah, yep. That was a huge stop for the Lopers defensively. So now UNK defense needs to hold here in the late stages. Kiernan to boot this one away. It'll be Alex Phelps along with Brock Templer. We'll be back deep to receive for the Wildcats.
0: And let's not forget, Wayne State can still win this game with a field goal of their own. And this scoring got kicked off back in the first quarter on a 47-yard kick by Boston Hensley.
1: Kiernan on to boot this one away. His kick is up. It is a high kick. Alex Phelps will take this one at the 3. He will return it past the 10, 15. Runs towards the right. There are flags that come out as nice tackle is going to be made at the 25. And we'll see if this one's coming back even further on the return from Alex Phelps. Just of note, Larry, and I just got this in, that is the first 50-yard field goal or plus made by a Loper kicker in 10 years.
0: Yeah, we were talking about it last week when he was practicing the 58-yarder.
1: And that's a holding on Wayne State that will make this even tougher here on this final drive.
0: The record is 57 yards, and that goes back to 2011.
1: So out comes this Wayne State offense. They will go from their 15-yard line. And now Ron and Carol Cope Stadium coming alive as the Lopers need one final stop here tonight, up 20-18 with 66 seconds left. McGill comes out in the gun. He's got two receivers left, one to the right. McGill takes the shotgun snap, looks to throw over the middle. It is a low throw, and it is incomplete as he tried to hit Hudson at the 30-yard line. He was there if the throw was on target, but it just was a little bit low for Elijah Hudson.
0: Yeah, he was there. That would have been a first down up above the 25-yard line.
1: Second down and 10 for Wayne State at their own 15-yard line. Two timeouts left, 62 seconds to go, and a timeout is going to be called here by UNK. 62 seconds left. UNK leads Wayne State 20-18. We're back after this from KRVN Sports.
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1: 62 seconds left in the fourth. UNK holding a narrow 20-18 lead over Wayne State. Would like to keep you updated momentarily here before we resume football. There is some severe weather moving through Lincoln, Custer, and Dawson County. Western Dawson is where we're seeing a lot of that right now, so make sure to stay tuned. So we'll continue to keep you updated on some of that weather information. Second down at 10 for Wayne State. Their own 15-yard line. McGill is in the shotgun. Two receivers left, one to the right. McGill takes the low snap. Drops back, looks to throw. He's going to air it out for Bonderson, who comes back at the 35 and makes an incredible catch as he was able to go around the body of C.J. Felder on the near sideline, and it's a pickup of 20 and a big one there for Wayne State.
0: Bonderson came up with a big catch earlier in the touchdown drive that they had here in this quarter, and he comes up with a huge play there.
1: 50 seconds remaining. Wayne State down by two, first and 10 at the 36. McGill looks to throw. He will throw it far sideline. Coming back to the ball, leaping and making the catch at the 45-yard line. Malachi Sheik, as he went up over a Loper defender on a ball that was underthrown. Wayne State now quickly to the line in Loper territory at the 43 of UNK. And now UNK is going to use their final timeout here of the second half. And so after a couple of negative plays with the penalty, couple big pass plays, and Wayne State moving the ball here, Larry.
0: Yeah, and Wayne State's not very far from field goal range for Boston Hensley. Of course, don't forget, next Thursday night, more Loper football here on the River 93.1. Whole different radio crew. We'll have Jason Jorgensen and Brandon Bennett going out to the northwest part of the state, and UNK taking on Shadron State on the road. It's not been good for Shadron tonight with five 52 to go in the game. They're trailing Northern State tonight 42-17. They were down 42-3 at one point in that game. So that'll be next Thursday night. Jason Jorgensen and Brandon Bennett will be on the call. Brandon will join me on the post game here after this one. And John's going to be doing the locker room show for Jason and talk to Ryan Held. Hopefully, a happy yes. Ryan Held.
1: First down and 10 for Wayne State at the UNK 43-yard line. 41 seconds left. UNK is up by two. Two receivers right, one left. McGill is in the gun. Forgy towards his right. Just to note as well, Hensley only attempted 7 field goals last year and only made 3 of them. So we'll see if that plays into things. McGill will roll towards his left. He looks to throw on the run. He's going to air it out and out of bounds along the far sideline. That was well covered up by the Lopers. It'll be second down to 10 at the UNK 43-yard line.
0: Yeah, if they don't gain any more yards than what they have right now, it would be a 60-yarder. And with a timeout, I think somewhere in here, you do a draw play to Forgy if you're Wayne State.
1: Second down and 10 for Wayne State at the UNK 43-yard line. Now just 35 seconds left. The Wildcats down by 2. UNK with 4 on the line. They will rush 6. McGill will air it out along the far sideline. Going up and making a leaping catch with Marquise Chapman was Sheik once again. A great catch at the 20-yard line. And now Wayne State is well in field goal territory at the 19. Pickup of 24.
0: Boy, the passing game has been, the defense has been there, but the receivers have gone up and got those balls.
1: First and 10 at the 19. They'll give it to Forkey up the middle. He bounces to the left, and he's going to be tripped up at the 20. It's going to be a loss of 1. Weston Heineman was one of the ones there on the tackle, and now 24 seconds left. We'll see if Wayne State takes a timeout here, and it looks like they will. And, a penalty marker's down. And so now the officials meeting. We'll see what head referee Phil Lombardi has to say about this play. This would be huge if it was on Wayne State. And they're having quite a lengthy discussion. Here's Lombardi.
9: Illegal substitution. Defense. Go fan to knock out field. 5-yard penalty. Wayne State has elected to have the clock start on the snap.
1: And so that is a massive procedure penalty by UNK. You usually see some of those pop up in game number 1 of the season. And so now that negates a loss of 1 and instead will be first down and 5 at the UNK 15-yard line. So they move further into plus territory. McGill in the gun. Brennan Hayes towards his left. He will give it to Brennan Hayes off the right side, lowering his shoulder. A hurdle. Lopers is there to push him back after a gain of 2 to the 13-yard line. And now Coach Masters is going to call a timeout with 14 seconds left in the fourth quarter. So you would imagine, Larry, this is going to come down to a kick. Unless Wayne State can put it in the end zone here, but it's one looking like it's going to come down to that.
0: When you're a running team, and even though they have been so accurate on their pass plays down this stretch, I don't think you chance putting it up in the air when you're already in field goal range. I think they're going to probably just talk about the fact, don't create any penalties. We're going to set it up to where it's comfortable for Boston Hensley so that he can kick a relatively small field goal. It would be right now a distance of 30 yards.
1: Yeah, and last year, again, talking about Boston Hensley, he was 3 of 7 on his field goals. He had a long of 39. He was 1 for 2 for field goals between 20 and 29 yards, 2 for 4, 30 to 39. So we'll see how that plays into effect here. Second and 5 at the 13-yard line for Wayne State. McGill will be in the gun. He will take the snap, and he's just going to go down and fall at the 16 to kind of set this up in the middle for Hensley. And now Wayne State will wait and call a timeout with just a few seconds left to give Hensley a chance to win it.
0: It just comes down to this, and Wayne also has to have a good snap because they didn't allow themselves any extra time.
1: So here is Boston Hensley. He's going to come on, the junior kicker from Council Bluffs, Iowa. He's going to have a chance to win it. And again, this is coming down to the kick, and we just saw Kiernan hit a 52-yarder to give the Lopers the lead with 70 seconds remaining. And now it's going to come down to a kick here from Hensley. Obviously, the Lopers going to try to jump this snap as best as they can, try to block this one, but it's the game right here, Larry, and this is what these rivalry games are made of.
0: Yeah, and Coach Mandelko's special teams, they're gonna do what they can to try to get the block so that they can knock it down and end this game. But it's going to end one way or another. It's either going to be more than likely a 20-18 win for UNK or a 21-20 win for Wayne State. There are other possibilities off of that, but those are the two more than likely. But it's going to be the last play of the ball game right here.
1: 33-yarder for Boston Hensley. It is Brady McGill, the starting quarterback, to hold. Malachi Davis to snap. This is the ball game with 2 seconds left. Hensley looks on. Snap is down. The kick from Hensley. He got it off. It is fluttering up, and it is fluttering through. And Wayne State is going to walk off UNK here at Ron and Carol Cope Stadium with a 21-20 victory. Couple of huge kicks made down the stretch. And Wayne State is able to hold off the Lopers.
0: On Boston Hensley, he bookends the points in this one. And the Wayne State players go and taunt the UNK students down at the other end. A lot of love lost between these two teams.
1: Yeah, Coach Masters mentioned headed into this week that they wanted to start the year faster. They had a great end to the regular season last year, and this year they're able to get a massive win over UNK, 21-20, the final. Wayne State on a field goal from Boston Hensley wins this one, 33-yarder from the junior from Council Bluffs. 21-20, the final. Wayne State beats UNK. We will take a break. Brandon Brennitz will join Larry Cotner here up in the press box for post-game, and then I will talk to you down from the locker room with head coach Ryan Held. 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
0: And we come back to Cope Stadium in Kearney. It's all over with in this season opener tonight. An exciting game a year ago between Wayne State and UNK up in Wayne. It came down to the last seconds here as well. And it was Boston Hensley for the Wildcats knocking a 32-yard field goal through the uprights for the winner, 21-20. Wayne State gets the victory over University of Nebraska Kearney. John Willis headed to the locker room. He'll have an opportunity to talk with Coach Ryan Held, maybe a player or two. That'll be part of the locker room show coming up here later on. But joined now by Brandon Bennett. And Brandon, boy, after being down 12-0, score 17 in a row, and this one's kind of a tough one to lose. They had this game in hand, but a couple of a blocked field goal and a missed field goal that had a lot of distance, and a good comeback from the Wildcats, and it's a one-point victory for the visiting team.
18: With all due respect for or to Charles Dickens, this was not just a tale of two games, but a tale really of three games, where UNK played just about as poorly as UNK could play. And then they played really, really good football. And then they played okay, and then at that very end, you thought they were going to win it. A 52-yard field goal to get the win with less than 2 minutes left.

0: left. And then Wayne State came back, and to their credit, a couple of back shoulder fades and some really good passing from a backup quarterback. Again, McGill was not supposed to be the starter. The starter ended up in a boot earlier today. He comes in, leads a last-second drive that every kid playing backyard sandlot quarterback could ever want to do. And Wayne State wins it with a field goal at the end. So UNK played really well, played really poorly before that, then played really well, and then at the end just couldn't quite get it done.
1: You know, when you take a look, McGill, everybody told us he's the running quarterback of the two, that Dannebrink would have been the passer, but McGill, he completed three solid back shoulder fades on that last drive. 13 of 21, he had, of course, the big interception that really turned the tide for UNK in this game for a bit. 185 yards, but he had a big night in his start. But, again, the opportunities were there. They overcame. That was part of what you had to do this game. You had to overcome certain situations. They had a penalty on the first play there, I believe on the kickoff. It set them back a little bit, but they were able to overcome that, get the yardage they needed for the win.
0: Both teams over the course of this game really did a good job of overcoming. UNK, again, part of their poor play was that snap that goes over Mormino's head and is an easy 2 points for Wayne State. When we look at this film, we're going to see all the missed opportunities that UNK had, because missed a field goal, had a field goal blocked, and then gave up a safety. There's a net of 8 points right there. So that's points UNK should have had on the board and or Wayne should not have had on their board. That's an 8-point swing in the game. Would have been a clear victory for UNK, but just couldn't quite execute. Part of that is what you would expect for a first game of the year. But once UNK settled down, they couldn't close the deal at the end.
1: You know, once we got into the third and fourth quarter, I know John and I were discussing, this is the game we thought we might see. Now, credit Wayne. They came out, played very well in that first quarter. UNK came out very slow. Once they got the 90-yard pick six from Kincaid, they were able to kind of get back into a better rhythm. And we saw that even flow better into the third quarter, where they scored the first 10 points of the second half. But both teams had a hard time sustaining their success.
0: Wayne State would do a lot of good things. Then they would make some adjustments almost to their own detriment and go away from what got them to having success, as you just said. And then UNK would do the same thing. UNK would find some things. Honestly, that end around to Ayabomo Amadele was a great play. We didn't see a whole lot of that afterwards. Very creative, something we haven't seen even the last couple of years. Did a great job with that one play. Didn't really feature him again. We didn't see anything like that. So some of that creativity that we saw at times didn't permeate itself for the rest of the game.
1: This is one of those games, too, that the numbers don't really all add up. Wayne State outgained UNK 379 to 236, but turnovers were really big. You know, when you look at a fumble setting up a touchdown and the 90-yard interception return, and then for UNK, they gave up the safety, which in the end proved to be mistakes led to points. But if you're Ryan Held, and of course John will be talking to him about it here in the locker room in a bit, you've got to look at the Eagles having a hard time tonight in their opener, getting beat by 25 so late in that game. So, you know, it's a chance next week for them to regroup and get better again.
0: That does certainly bode well for UNK, because we know Northern State's going to be a good team also in the Northern Sun, same conference here as Wayne State. So whatever they can do, they can do. And now looks like John is ready for head coach Ryan Held. So John in the locker room and Coach Held and some players. John, the floor is yours.
2: John Willis back with you here on 93.1 The River and 106.9 in Kearney. I'm joined in the locker room postgame by Loper head coach Ryan Held. And coach, first off, just how about this one? You got down by 12 there in the first half. Your guys fought back, took a lead there in the second half, and just had some big momentum plays. What are your overall takeaways from this one?
3: Well, you got to give Wayne State credit. They came in here and punched us in the mouth and did a really nice job early, and then we kind of settled down. But, you know, it's hard getting down 12-0. You know, looking just these stats here, but we were 2 of 13 on third down. I mean, that just can't happen. You know,

0: throughout the whole deal is it's crazy. We still had the lead and a chance to win it through all what happened. But, you know, I don't think we turned the ball over at all. You know, it just come, or did we? We turn it over? No. So, you know, I mean, we just didn't finish. We were sloppy at times, you know, and we just didn't play well enough to win. So you got to give Wayne credit for that.
1: How big was that pick six there to kind of turn the momentum? Wayne State had a chance, obviously, to go up even bigger, but that pick six really changed things in the first half.
0: Yeah, it did. I mean, we obviously were, you know, pretty, you know, a little bit down. You know, we needed a momentum play, and we were able to get that to make it 12-7. But, you know, we had a snap over the head to give them two, you know, and you know, we had some, you know, obviously a tremendous kick there to take the lead, but we had some other issues with field goal. I mean, we just left points on the table. And thing about it is, you know, when it was 17-12, you got to get that 20-12. You got to keep putting pressure on them because we had some momentum there, and we just let them hang around. And then they went down and scored. Then we go down and take the lead, and then they hit us on a couple two-man deals, back shoulder stuff, you know. And then their kicker's really good, and he found a way to make it happen. But you know, they had the ball a lot in the first half. I think they had it for 22 minutes or something. You know, we just didn't have the ball enough. We were definitely better in the second half, but you know, I mean, lose 21-20. I don't go on the heartbreaking deal. We just didn't play well enough to win, and Wayne State played better than us.
1: How about the day for your new kicker, Caden Kiernan? Obviously hitting that 52-yarder there to give you the lead late. I'm sure you have to really like what you saw out of him today.
0: Yeah. I mean, he's a tremendous kicker. I mean, he showed it, you know, all spring, you know, in the spring game. Or, I mean, where we did a scrimmage, he bombed one. You know, so he's a really good kicker, and he'll be a weapon for us. You know, we had some issues up front a little bit. Had a few injuries, so trying to sub guys out, and you know, we just missed a few there. That, you know, six more points, and it's a whole different ball game. But it wasn't. We didn't get that done well enough. You know, when we had those chances.
1: How'd you feel about how your defense responded? Obviously, after getting down, Wayne State was moving the ball pretty well, but then really locked up after that. What'd you like about your defense tonight?
0: Well, I mean, they're going to play hard, and you know, we obviously didn't play well early in the, you know, the first part of the first half, but they definitely settled down, you know, throughout most of the game, you know, second half. And obviously that last drive was a tough one because we're really good in those situations. And they hit us. They hit us on a couple back shoulder fade balls. And two man, they just made plays. And, you know, that's the thing. I mean, you have to give them credit. They made some plays there at the end. And, you know, I mean, that's what it comes down to. You got to make some plays. But we had our chances in that game. You know, even through all of it, we took the lead. We just got to be able to finish that.
1: What's the key now to bouncing back next week as you hit the road to Shadron?
0: Well, I mean, you just got to go back to work. No one feels sorry for in this game. You know, you get beat 21-20. You got to go watch the film, and we got to be able to go on the road, be able to fix some things that we didn't do very well. And, you know, I mean, it's just, you know, no one's happy, obviously. So it's very disappointing, but you know, this game, you got to flush it and move on. You can't let, you know, one become two. It's a long season, you know, and we're a good football team, but we have to, you know, thought we had a good fall camp. We just didn't come out like we needed to. We did better in the middle eight, but then we just didn't finish.
1: Well, Coach Held, as always, we appreciate the time. We'll see you next week in Shadron.
0: Thanks, John.
1: You bet. Again, that was Loper head coach Ryan Held joining me here post-game in the locker room. We'll let other media ask some questions. We will take a break here on the river. Larry and Brandon will be back in just a bit to wrap things up as you're listening to UNK Football from KRVN Sports.
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8: I'm weatherology meteorologist Derek Height with a significant weather update. A new severe thunderstorm warning has been issued for parts of Frontier, Lincoln, and Hayes counties until 10 p.m. tonight. As of 8:55 p.m., the strongest portion of the storm was along a line through Gothenburg and Wellfleet, pushing south at around 35 miles an hour. This array of storms has the potential for both large hail and strong straight-line winds. Pea-sized hail and winds up to 70 miles an hour are likely. As this cluster of storms progresses south, the threat for large hail and damaging winds will continue through areas near Gothenburg, Wellfleet, Farnham, Curtis, Eustace, and Willow Island. Once again, a severe thunderstorm warning continues for sections of Frontier, Lincoln, and Hayes counties until 10 p.m. tonight. Listeners in Gothenburg, Wellfleet, Farnham, Curtis, Eustace, Willow Island, and surrounding areas should take cover now. Remember, this line of storms has the potential for pea-sized hail and wind gusts to 70 miles an hour. Strong storms continue to affect other portions of our listening area. Severe thunderstorm warnings continue for portions of Custer, Lincoln, and Dawson counties until 9 p.m. I'm meteorologist Derek Height. 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
9: Larry Kotner along with Brandon Minutes back at Cope Stadium in Kearney. Well, Brandon, that's one thing we didn't have to deal with here tonight. We thought we might, and that's the weather situation, but it was a beautiful night here for the football game, and 21-20 again the final score. Wayne State on a 32-yard field goal as time expired, getting the victory. We take a look at, Dawson Forgy. We knew coming in he's going to be one of the best in the country at running the football. 122 yards. A lot of that came in the first half, 95 of those yards.
10: And a lot of that came, in fact, in one very long run that he had. UNK's defense overall did a good job of containing him, got him inside the tackles a couple of times. He was able to break. But overall, UNK's defense did a good enough job to be able to win. Unfortunately, just the very end, they gave up that one long drive.
9: Let's talk a little bit about the positives that came out of this game. I like for 61 yards. And then Devin Tate, pretty consistent game for the most part, and also no turnovers.
10: You saw that optionality of him. That's how he got his touchdown tonight, was a fake option, carried it into the end zone, four-yard run, great for him. Nice to be able to see him grow. He certainly has grown tremendously, especially in the passing game. In this fall, he's gotten better seemingly every practice and scrimmage they've had. Wonder how many more steps he can take in a week. And then, of course, you're going to have almost 2.5 weeks off before they start conference play. A lot of upside for Devin Tate.
9: Well, Jason Jorgensen going to be back from playing with the Polar Bears up in Alaska and the Grizzlies. And joining you in Shadron for next Thursday night. The Eagles ended up losing that game to Northern State 42-17. So they'll go in there 0-1. Talk a little bit about that game that you guys will call next Thursday night.
10: Two teams that are going to have enough of a chip on their shoulder anyway. They want to win the Good Life Trophy. They want to be able to have that in-state supremacy and bragging rights. Now both teams start 0-1. The one thing you don't want to do is start the season 0-2, because that really hurts your chances of any kind of a playoff run. Both teams are going to be well-motivated. Shadron is going to obviously be protecting home turf. UNK with a long road trip up. It's going to be a good game Thursday night at Don Beebe Stadium.
9: Yeah, don't forget, that's next Thursday night. You can hear it right here on the river, 93.1, and in Kearney at 106.9. Disappointing loss here tonight for UNK. They lose it 21-20 to Wayne State. As last year, it went down to the final minute. UNK was able to hold off Wayne State. Tonight, they could not hold them off as they get a field goal as time expired. Well, the Lopers fall to 0-1 on the season, and again, will be in play 1 week from tonight. For our studio engineers, Mario Christmas and Christman and Christian Schwartz, for Brandon Bennett's, for tonight's play-by-play guy, John Willis, for the sports director, Jason Jorgensen. I'm Larry Kottner. Your final score once again tonight.

0: Marengo, Orofino, Bluegill Haven Campground, Vroman, and Red Willow Reservoir State Recreation Area. For the Dawson-Gosper portion of the storm, this includes Cozad, Willow Island, Lexington, Elwood, and Farnham. And location-wise, it did not give kind of a timeline of when these storms could be seen on the Frontier Lincoln-Hays County storm on that warning. But for the Gosper-Dawson side of the warning, they did include that this could be near the Lexington and Johnson Lake areas about 9:40 and near Elwood about 9:45. Johnson Lake mentioned at 9:40. So as we continue to watch these storms push through the southeast-ish direction here across the entirety of our listening area, we will keep you up to date here on KRVN 880, 93.1 The River, and on Kami Country. We'll have also severe thunderstorm warnings that are in effect for Arthur and Keith counties and as well for northeastern Keith County. At this time, though, we are going to hop off of Kami Country and of the river at this time. We will break in throughout the rest of the evening on those two stations for more updates on severe weather, which aren't being provided by weatherology when they are. 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We'll wrap things up on the river in Kami Country. We'll continue things here with severe weather coverage on 880 KRVN.
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2: Done, like you've got a really good grasp on it, obviously, and I'm doing the vocals and everything. Like, how would you describe it? Like, what words are you using right now?
3: So we have a lot of the songs. I don't necessarily, like I said, I want to do short, so maybe 11 to 12.
2: Perfect.
3: But the thing is, I just don't know which ones are on there. So I started doing like an older sounding. So like one sounds like the Eagles, one's like 50. It doesn't sound like the Eagles, but it's got an Eagles vibe. Then one's, it's called The Night, has like a very 50s.
2: Like doo-wop-y kind of?
3: Yeah, like I'm talking over the mic like when I come in, and then it goes into song, and it's like a very story. Like you can see the story in your mind as you listen to the song. But then, and then I have a Shania Twain song, the Whose Bed Is My Boots Been Under, but it's the guy's version.
2: What?
3: Yeah.
2: Okay, then, is it considered an interpolation, or is it like a full-on?
3: No, yeah, I mean, it's not the same sound. Uh-huh. It's still like a very country. It's very country, but it's more modern. But it has some of her same melodies, but then a whole different thing. So you're getting a completely different new song.
2: Oh, that's exciting. So, are we going to find out where those boots have been? What bed they've been under?
3: Yeah, they've been under the same bed. It's just him saying like, you're crazy even asking me this.
2: Oh, you know? My gosh. Yeah. I love that. Yeah. So are we going to see any collaborations? Like, is that a...
3: Yeah, I haven't heard it yet, but she's been working on her vocals.
2: She's on it?
3: Yeah.
2: Oh, so it's not... Oh, it's a full collaboration. Wait, stop. That's so exciting.
3: Yeah, I haven't heard it yet, so I don't know exactly where... It's not like she does. I wouldn't say she necessarily has a verse. Okay. So I don't know if it'll be like a What Is with me and Lauren. I mean, it's originally her song.
2: Right.
3: So I think it's just going to be like some harmonies here and there, some ad libs, and you're going to know Shania is there.
2: She's making herself known on this track.
3: Yeah.
2: So. How did that ask to go? Did you ask her yourself, or did it kind of go through?
3: Yeah, it all came into play. It was like I spoke it into existence. So Josh Hogue, he sent me the song. I was like, check this out. I listened to it. I was like, this is awesome. Because I grew up on Shania anyway.
2: Yeah.
3: And then... we were going to the ACMs. I was performing Woman. Mm-hmm. And I said...
2: Great performance, by the way. Oh,
3: thank
2: man.
3: You.
2: Yeah.
3: And I said, I'm going to run into Shania. And I said, and we're going to do the song together. And so we did Woman. And everybody was like, it was great. Yada, yada. The night was high, you know, like exciting. And as I'm leaving, everybody's like, yo, Shania's trying to get a hold of you. Shania's trying to get a hold of you. So then we went back and hung out with her in the green room. She had heard the demo. She hadn't heard me on it yet. We had to also get her permission on the song.
2: Makes sense.
3: So, yeah, so she cleared it. And
2: did she clear it that night?
3: Well, she told me, I can't say that, I don't even know how it works. How you're you just say, yeah, you can do it. I don't know if it's got to be on a piece of paper. Like
2: some magic has to happen.
3: Yeah. So I guess she cleared it that night. But
2: wait, so you like manifested all of that to happen. I love it. I can't wait to hear that. Will that be one of the ones that you release early? Or
3: should be this month, at the end of this month.
2: Oh, okay. All right. It's all happening. And look at, we don't even have to manifest it. You did it all for the fans.
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5: I'm weatherology meteorologist Derek Height with a significant weather update. Severe thunderstorm warnings continue across our listening area tonight. To start, a severe thunderstorm warning continues for areas of Frontier, Lincoln, and Hayes counties until 10 p.m. tonight. As of 8:55 p.m., the strongest part of the storm was along a line through Gothenburg and Wellfleet, pushing south at 35 miles an hour. This line of storms will bring with it the threat for both large hail and straight-line damaging winds. Pea-sized hail and winds up to 70 miles an hour are likely. As this cluster of storms pushes southward, the threat for large hail and damaging winds will continue through Gothenburg, Wellfleet, Farnham, Curtis, Eustace, and Willow Island. Another severe thunderstorm warning continues until 10 p.m. tonight for Gosper and Dawson counties. This array of storms has the potential for both large hail and strong straight-line winds. Penny-size hail and winds up to 70 miles an hour are likely. As this line of storms pushes southeastward, the threat for large hail and damaging winds will continue through Willow Island, Cozad, Curtis, Eustace, Stockville, and Buffalo. I'm Derek Height. 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
6: Fox News, I'm Tom Graham. President Trump escalating his dispute with Canada over the ongoing trade war. He's renaming one of the Great Lakes.
7: President Trump signed an executive order directing the federal government to rename Lake Ontario Lake America.
8: We have a gulf and we have a lake. Now all we need is an ocean.
7: The name change comes amid an escalating trade dispute with Canada. Both governments raising tariffs on each other and talks to reset a trade framework have stalled.
6: Fox's Jared Halpern at the White House. Nearly 400 people are dead after an earthquake mudslide. Mass flooding in the mountainous communities near the Nepal-China border. State Department spokesperson Tommy Pigott.
9: We have 90 Americans that are currently unaccounted for that we're in coordination with local authorities to try to locate.
6: In total, more than 1,400 are missing. 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
5: Mainly cloudy skies expected tonight, with a slight chance for isolated storms. Lows dip down to about 64. Southeasterly winds 8 to 15 miles an hour. Ample sunshine expected tomorrow. Slight chance for isolated thunderstorms. High of 90. From the River Weather Center, I'm Derek Height. Currently 77.
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0: A severe thunderstorm warning remains in effect until 10 p.m. Central Time for Gosper and Dawson counties. At 9:12 p.m., severe thunderstorms located along a line from extending from about 11 miles southwest of Oconto to Willow Island to near Moorefield are moving to the southeast at around 30 miles per hour, 70 mile per hour wind gust, penny size hail possible with these storms. Also, a severe thunderstorm warning issued for Frontier, Southern Lincoln, and Northeastern Hays counties until 10 p.m. Central Time. These storms moving to the south at around 35 miles per hour, 70 mile per hour wind gusts possible with those storms. And a new severe thunderstorm warning just issued for Red Willow and Hitchcock counties until 10:45 p.m. Central Time. Again, these storms are located along a line extending from about 9 miles northwest of Hays Center to 6 miles west of Eustis, moving to the south at around 35 miles an hour. 70 mile per hour wind gusts, quarter size hail possible with these storms. Once again, we're tracking severe weather happening in central Nebraska in River Country weather. Severe thunderstorm warning is still in effect for Gosper and Dawson counties until 10 p.m. These storms moving to the southeast at around 30 miles an hour. 70 mile per hour wind gusts, penny size hail possible with these storms. Severe thunderstorm warning also in effect for Frontier, Southern Lincoln, and Northeastern Hays counties until 10 p.m. for 70 mile per hour wind gust. And a new severe thunderstorm warning issued for Red Willow County and Hitchcock County in Nebraska until 10:45 p.m. for 70 mile per hour wind gust and quarter size hail. Again, these storms are basically from a long line extending from about the Gothenburg-Cozad areas, even as far north as just south of the Callaway areas, moving to the south. Also included Farnham, Moorefield, Maywood, Wellfleet, Dickens. These storms are in these areas right now, again, as well as Curtis, moving to the southeast at around 35 miles an hour. Again, 70 mile per hour wind gust up to quarter size hail possible with these storms, which have been destructive so far. We had seen a 75 mile per hour wind gust as part of these storms near the North Platte area, even a 65 to 60 mile per hour wind gust near the Gothenburg area right now, which right now should be a football game being played over there over on 880 KRVN. But again, of course, with these storms that has been delayed, we don't know whether or not they'll finish that game as of right now, but the clock is ticking as these storms continue to move to the south. Once again, we'll repeat it one more time. Gosper, Dawson County, and a severe thunderstorm warning until 10 p.m. for 70 mile per hour wind gust, penny size hail. Also, Frontier, Southern Lincoln, Northeastern Hays, you're in a severe thunderstorm warning until 10 p.m. Central Time, and a new severe thunderstorm warning issued for Red Willow and Hitchcock counties until 10:45 p.m. for 70 mile per hour wind gusts and quarter size hail. Again, these storms near the Gothenburg-Cozad areas, as well as Farnham, Moorefield, Maywood, Wellfleet, all the way down to Dickens. These are moving to the southeast at around 30 to 35 miles an hour. 70 mile per hour wind gusts up to quarter size hail possible with these very dangerous storm. So be sure to be on the lookout. Keep it tuned here to 93.1 The River, Cami Country, as well as 880 KRVN across all of our stations and our Facebook pages. We'll keep you updated as these storms develop. 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
3: It's Backstage Country. Kane Brown is hosting this week. I'm Elena, and we are talking about some of your biggest hits. Also, we get to play them, so it's great. And one of my favorites live, Bury Me in Georgia. Now, you did grow up in Chattanooga, but I know you're also a Georgia boy, so just tell me how this song came together.
4: This song is just like rocking, you know. We love playing it live. My band kills it. But yeah, I'm from Fort Oglethorpe, Georgia, and that's just where I would love to be, you know, whenever it's my time. And I remember being on the bus and writing that, and I got cold chills a couple times just because how personal it is. And yeah, it's definitely one of the fan favorites. And yeah, this is Bury Me in Georgia on Backstage Country.
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0: continuing to track severe weather in River Country and Kami Country area. Right now, we are seeing a severe thunderstorm warning that's still in effect until 10 p.m. Central Time for Gosper and southwestern Dawson counties. 70-mile-per-hour wind gusts, penny-sized hail possible with these storms, which are about near the Cozad area, stretching all the way down to Farnham and Eustis. Again, this is pretty much a long line of storms near the Moorefield, Curtis, Maywood, Wellfleet areas as well, because we do see a severe thunderstorm warning that is issued for Frontier, Southern Lincoln, and Northeastern Hays counties as well. That's in effect until 10 p.m. for 70-mile-per-hour wind gust. Also included in this warning is McCook, or I should say Red Willow and Hitchcock counties. You have a severe thunderstorm warning that's in effect until 10:45 p.m. for 70-mile-per-hour wind gusts and quarter-size hail. Now, these storms are not near these areas right now, but they are slowly making their way towards you as we speak. Again, they're moving to the south about 40 miles an hour, 70-mile-per-hour wind gusts, quarter-size hail, penny-size hail, I should say, possible with these storms. Again, they're pretty much from a long line from near the Cozad, Gothenburg areas to Farnham, Eustis, Moorefield, Curtis, Maywood, Wellfleet, all moving to the south at around 40, up to 40 miles an hour. Again, severe thunderstorm warning issued for Gosper and southwestern Dawson counties. That's in effect until 10 p.m. Central Time. In this warned area, Gothenburg is no longer included, but still some storms in that area. Willow Island and Cozad, Lexington as well, included in this warning, as well as Elwood. Severe thunderstorm warning also issued for Frontier, Southern Lincoln, and northeastern Hays counties. These includes Farnham, Moorefield, Curtis, Stockville, Maywood, Wellfleet, all included in the storm, which again is moving to the southeast or south-southeast at around 40 miles an hour. 70-mile-per-hour wind gusts, quarter-size hail possible with these storms. And again, a severe thunderstorm warning is still in effect until 10:45 p.m. for Red Willow and Hitchcock counties. 70-mile-per-hour wind gusts up to quarter-size hail possible with these storms. Again, the storm is not in the warned area as we speak, but the storm is moving to the south-southeast at about 40 miles an hour. So if you are in the Red Willow, Hitchcock County areas and you might not see storms right now, they are coming. So be careful out there and get to shelter as quick as you can. One more time, severe thunderstorm warning for Gosper and southwestern Dawson counties continues until 10 p.m. Central Time for 70-mile-per-hour wind gust, penny-size hail. Severe thunderstorm warning also issued for Frontier, Southern Lincoln, and northeastern Hays counties until 10 p.m. Central Time for 70-mile-per-hour wind gusts, and a severe thunderstorm warning in effect for Red Willow and Hitchcock counties until 10:45 p.m. Again, these storms moving to the south-southeast at around 35 to 40 miles an hour, 70-mile-per-hour wind gust up to quarter-size hail possible with these storms. Also, we have a severe thunderstorm watch that is in effect for south central southwest Nebraska, as well as northwest and north central Kansas. That's in effect until 1 a.m. Central Time tomorrow morning. Keep it tuned here to KRVN and KRVN.com as we keep you updated on these storms.
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3: Chance for isolated showers tonight. Otherwise, mainly cloudy skies expect. Lows dip down to about 64. Southeasterly winds 8 to 15 miles an hour. Bright sunshine expected tomorrow. Slight chance for isolated thunderstorms. High temperatures reach up to 90. From the River Weather Center, I'm Derek Height. Right now, 75.
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2: 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It's Elena, and we have got Kane Brown back hosting with me this week.
3: 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I'm ready for another hour of red hot country hits and more coming up on Backstage Country.
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0: Continuing to track severe weather in our area, a new severe thunderstorm warning has been issued for Gosper, Furnas, and South Central Dawson counties until 10:45 p.m. This replaces the earlier warning that's set to expire at 10 p.m. Again, Gosper, Furnas, and South Central Dawson County now in a severe thunderstorm warning until 10:45 p.m. These severe thunderstorms located along a line extending from near Johnson Lake to 7 miles southwest of Elwood to 11 miles north of Holbrook to near Medicine Creek Reservoir State Recreation Area to 10 miles southwest of Stockville. This is moving to the south at around 35 miles an hour. 60 mile per hour wind gust, penny size hail possible with this storm. Again, this will be about it'll hit about the Cambridge, Elwood, Johnson Lake areas right about now. Holbrook at around 10:05 p.m. Arapahoe at around 10:10 p.m. Severe thunderstorm warning also issued for Frontier, Southern Lincoln, and Northeastern Hays counties. We'll see what happens with that one. That's set to expire here in just a few minutes at 10 p.m. Severe thunderstorm warning also issued for Red Willow and Hitchcock counties until 10:45 p.m. for 70 mile per hour wind gusts and quarter size hail. Again, this is part of the same system that is moving to the south at around 40 miles an hour. Once again, severe thunderstorm warning just issued for Gosper, Furnas, and South Central Dawson counties. This replaces that earlier one that was set to expire at 10 p.m. This one will go until 10:45 p.m. So again, Gosper, Furnas, and South Central Dawson County in a severe thunderstorm warning until 10:45 p.m. That earlier one for Frontier and Lincoln counties, as well as Hays County, that has been allowed to expire. We'll see if there's an update on that. But right now, just two severe thunderstorm warnings for Gosper, Furnas, and South Central Dawson counties until 10:45 p.m., as well as Red Willow and Hitchcock counties until 10:45 p.m. Again, this is part of a long line of storms from near the Eustis area, Johnson Lake areas, down to about just 7 miles southwest of the Elwood area, about 11 miles north of Holbrook to near Medicine Creek Reservoir State Recreation Area to 10 miles southwest of Stockville. Also all the way over to Hays Center, about just a few miles north of Hays Center, as well as Dickens and just south of Wealthy. These storms are moving to the south at around 35 to 40 miles per hour, 60 to 70 mile per hour wind gusts possible with these storms, as well as nickel and penny size hail. With these storms. Again, they're moving to the south, 35 to 40 miles an hour. So keep it tuned here to KRVN and KRVN.com as we keep you updated on these storms.
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2: The

0: I'm weatherology meteorologist Jennifer Wojcicki with a significant weather update. A severe thunderstorm watch continues until 1 a.m. early tomorrow morning. A severe thunderstorm watch means that conditions are favorable for the development of severe thunderstorms over the next several hours. Some of these storms may produce large hail and strong damaging straight-line winds. Although a tornadic development can't be ruled out, damaging hail and strong winds are likely to be the primary threat with developing storms. Storms can pop up quickly, so stay up to date on rapidly changing weather conditions and be prepared to take action if warnings are issued. A severe thunderstorm watch continues until 1 a.m. early tomorrow morning. I'm meteorologist Jennifer Wojcicki. 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

0: Severe thunderstorm warning continues for Gosper, Furnace, and South Central Dawson counties until 10:45 p.m. for 60-mile-per-hour wind gust and penny-sized hail. Right now, these storms are just about a few miles northwest of the Elwood area, moving to the south at around 35 miles an hour. It's really a long line of storms from near the Eustis, just south of Stockville, near Indianola, Cambridge right now, also over to the west at Hays Center, right over Hays Center right now, again, moving to the south at around 35 miles an hour. Also, severe thunderstorm warning issued for Red Willow and Hitchcock counties. Again, these storms moving to the south at around 30 miles per hour. 60-mile-per-hour wind gusts, nickel-sized hail possible with these storms, just making their way to Red Willow, Furnace, and Hitchcock counties as we speak. Again, a severe thunderstorm warning continues for Gosper, Furnace, and South Central Dawson counties until 10:45 p.m. for 60-mile-per-hour wind gust and penny-sized hail. Also, a severe thunderstorm warning for Red Willow and Hitchcock counties in effect until 10:45 p.m. for 60-mile-per-hour wind gust and nickel-sized hail. These storms moving to the south at around 30 miles an hour. The storms are from a long line from near the Elwood, Eustis areas to as far down south as Cambridge, Bartley, and Indianola to as far west as about the Hays Center area as well. Again, they're moving to the south at around 30 miles per hour. We've already seen hail up to about 0.83 inches in diameter near the Hays Center area. Also, the storm did bring some strong wind gusts as it moved through Dawson, Lincoln counties, including Frontier County, with a 60-mile-per-hour wind gust near the Curtis area, 65-miles-per-hour wind gust in the Gothenburg area, also 55 near Cozad and just outside of Gothenburg. Again, these storms moving to the south at around 30 miles per hour, so be sure to move to an interior room on the lowest floor of a building. Continuous cloud-to-ground lightning is occurring with these storms. Move indoors immediately. Lightning, again, is one of nature's leading killers, so remember, if you can hear thunder, you are close enough to be struck by lightning. One more time, severe thunderstorm warning for Gosper, Furnace, and South Central Dawson County continues until 10:45 p.m. Also, severe thunderstorm warning for Red Willow and Hitchcock counties continues until 10:45 p.m. for 60-mile-per-hour wind gusts, as well as penny to nickel size hail. These storms moving to the south at around 30 miles an hour. Keep it tuned here to 93.1 The River, Cami Country, and 880 KRVN, as well as our website, krvn.com, and our Facebook pages, and we'll keep you updated as these storms develop.
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0: I'm weatherology meteorologist Derek Height with a significant weather update. Severe thunderstorm warnings continue across our listening area tonight. To start, a severe thunderstorm warning continues for sections of Hitchcock and Red Willow counties until 10:45 p.m. tonight. This batch of storms has the potential for both large hail and strong straight-line winds. Penny-sized hail and winds up to 60 miles an hour are likely as it moves south at about 30 miles an hour. An additional severe thunderstorm warning continues for areas of Dawson, Furnace, and Gosper counties until 10:45 p.m. tonight. This batch of storms has the potential for both large hail and strong straight-line winds. Hail the size of pennies and winds up to 60 miles an hour are likely. As this cluster of storms progresses southward, the threat for large hail and damaging winds will continue through Elwood, Arapahoe, Holbrook, Cambridge, Smithfield, and Wilsonville. For your safety, stay inside and away from windows until the storm passes. Large hail and strong winds can easily shatter glass, causing injury. If you're caught outside, take shelter in a sturdy building or a hardtop car. Take shelter now. I'm Derek Height. 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
1: It's Backstage Country. Kane Brown is here this week, and we are having so much fun being able to catch up. I love getting to hear everything that's going on with you, and it's been a hot minute since I've sat with you.
2: Yeah.
1: But let's talk about this new era of music. We played Woman a little bit earlier, and you've said some really powerful statements about this new era. You know, that you are feeling like you're excited about music again. Like, it sounds as though you were maybe experiencing some burnout before this and everything. Where were you before this new era really presented itself to you?
2: So for me, I stay isolated quite a bit. Yeah. So it's hard to get ideas. So we just got a house in Florida.
1: Mm-hmm.
2: We've been down there for the last month, and I've been kicking my feet up and just chilling, really. But the community's great because I get to have conversations. The neighbors are used to seeing me now.
1: Yeah.
2: So just get to live normal, and it's kind of brightened me back up. And the music that I have been working on, it's been fun. I feel like all we're trying to focus on now is just writing hits, just songs for the radio.
1: So am I hearing correctly that you do kind of credit Florida and that move to bringing the new life to things?
2: It's kind of making me feel normal again, putting like, I feel like purpose is a big thing that like a lot of people need in life, and I never really understood that. Heard it a lot, but I never understood it. So just going down to Florida and, I don't know, just actually having... I feel like Nashville is so small that like our normal conversations are always the same.
1: Always.
2: Same people.
1: Yeah. Uh-huh.
2: So just to get new neighbors and learn about them and, you know, what's going on in their life.
1: Have you made like besties down there yet?
2: I wouldn't say necessarily besties, but like people, like going to the gym, I go to the same gym, I see the same people every day, and you know, they'd ask me to golf, and I don't ever get that here. I mean, I do, but like my friends here now have other jobs and they can't make it out to golf anymore. So
1: you lost your golfing buddies out here? Damn.
2: Yeah.
1: That sounds almost impossible.
2: Yeah. So I don't know. It's been fun living in a community and not being so isolated.
1: Yeah.
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0: I'm weatherology meteorologist Derek Height with a significant weather update. A new severe thunderstorm warning has been issued until 11:30 p.m. tonight for Norton, Decatur, and Red Willow counties. At roughly 10:15 p.m., the strongest part of the storm was along a line stretching through Indianola and McCook, pushing south at 45 miles an hour. This cluster of storms will bring with it the threat for both large hail and straight-line damaging winds. Pea-sized hail and winds up to 80 miles an hour are likely. As this line of storms progresses southward, the threat for large hail and damaging winds will continue through areas near Wilsonville, McCook, Danbury, Norton, Midway, and Lebanon. Once again, a severe thunderstorm warning continues until 11:30 p.m. tonight for Norton, Decatur, and Red Willow counties. Folks in Wilsonville, McCook, Danbury, Norton, Midway, Lebanon, and surrounding areas should take cover now. Bear in mind, this line of storms has the potential for pea-sized hail and wind gusts to 80 miles an hour. Strong storms continue to affect other portions of our listening area. Severe thunderstorm warnings continue for Hitchcock, Red Willow, Dawson, Furnace, and Gosper counties until 10:45 p.m. I'm Derek Height. 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
9: News. I'm Ted Linder. A federal judge tonight has halted, at least for now, attempts to implement President Trump's executive order limiting mail-in voting. The jury is the case in the trial of Lindsey Clancy, the Massachusetts mother charged with murdering her three children. Fox's Brian Yenis is there.
10: They must decide if the prosecution proved beyond a reasonable doubt that Clancy had the substantial capacity to understand the killings were wrong and could control her actions.
9: The defense claims Clancy was suffering from postpartum depression and mental illness. Tensions between the U.S. and Canada continue to rise during the tariff war. U.S. Ambassador to the U.N. Mike Waltz says Canada would have had their deal if the country didn't export Chinese products into the U.S.
11: You can't then let China take advantage, what they call transshipment, and start dumping their goods into Canada just to dump their goods in the United States.
9: Ambassador Waltz on Fox's The Ingram Angle. 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
18: The severe thunderstorm warning that was for south central Dawson County has been canceled as the storms which prompted the warning have moved out of the warned area. Therefore, the warning has been canceled. However, severe thunderstorm warning continues until 10:45 p.m. for Gosper and Furnas counties. 60-mile-per-hour wind gusts, penny-sized hail possible with these storms, which are near the Elwood, Arapahoe, Cambridge areas, moving to the south at around 30 miles an hour, 25 to 30 miles an hour. Severe thunderstorm warning in effect for Red Willow and Hitchcock counties. These storms moving to the south at around 30 miles per hour, up to 60 mile per hour wind gusts, nickel-sized hail possible with these storms. We have seen, however, a 75 mile per hour wind gust reported near the McCook area not too long ago. So again, the warning says up to 60 mile per hour wind gust, but we have seen up to 70, and that has prompted another warning for the following counties: Red Willow, Decatur, and Norton counties. Red Willow and Kansas, or Red Willow and Nebraska, Decatur and Norton in Kansas until 11:30 p.m. Central Time. Again, 80 mile per hour wind gusts possible with these storms, moving to the south at around 45 miles an hour. So once again, severe thunderstorm warning in effect for Gosper, Furnas counties until 10:45 p.m. for 60 mile per hour wind gusts, penny size hail. Severe thunderstorm warnings issued for Red Willow and Hitchcock counties. 70 mile per hour wind gusts reported in McCook, or near the McCook area, not too long ago with these storms, which are moving to the south at around 30 miles per hour. Also, nickel size hail possible with those storms. And a separate severe thunderstorm warning issued for Red Willow County, as well as Norton and Decatur counties in Kansas, until 11:30 p.m. for 80 mile per hour wind gusts. Again, these storms moving to the south at around 25 to 45 miles per hour. So keep it tuned to KRVN as we keep you updated on these storms.
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0: It's Elaine on Backstage Country along with this week's co-host Kane Brown. And man, I love talking about your family. I mean, having kids that age, and it's got to be just so fun to see them interact and everything and you know, create their own relationships as siblings. But I know they've also got to be saying like out of pocket things all the time and cracking you up. What is the last thing that one of the kids said that you were just like, what? Or made you absolutely crack up?
1: I mean, I can't think off the top of my head. Kingsley says some stuff all the time that's just crazy.
0: Always out of pocket, right?
1: Yeah,
0: just like
1: yeah,
0: out
1: yeah.
0: of left field. And
1: yeah, I will say the other day I shaved my head, mm-hmm. and both the girls came in, and they're first off, I have this face, I guess, that I make that everybody's like, that just like a judgy face, and I don't, it's just my face.
0: Can
1: you
0: we see it?
1: No.
0: You don't know if you're doing it or not.
1: Yeah, but they did it to me, and I was like,
0: they did your face.
1: Yes,
0: to you.
1: And I was like, golly, they're like, what happened to your hair? I was like, why y'all being mean to me?
0: So they're bullying you.
1: Yeah, I was like, your dress is too short. Like, I don't know, I just started making some. Just trying to be hurtful for a second.
0: I feel like toddlers sometimes can be like the biggest bullies. I mean, we have a couple of nephews that are in that age where like they will say out of pocket stuff all the time. And sometimes I'm like, that hurt my feelings.
1: Yeah, so I was trying to be sad. But yeah, Crew is funny because he can't talk yet. Like he's two. Like all my girls, all of them could talk by the time they were two. Mm-hmm. He can't. But he can understand everything you're saying.
0: And you can tell,
1: so,
0: right?
1: Yeah, like, yeah. And like, so if I tell him to do anything, he'll do it. And then what's funny is he'll be talking to me and then trying to tell me something like, bro, I don't understand you. And he just starts cracking up laughing. You just got to let him know, like, dude, we got to get you talking.
0: I'm sure he's almost, I feel like boys, it happens a little different.
1: Yeah, boys are slower than girls.
0: Yeah, yeah. Uh-huh. The girls are always running things.
1: Yeah, I hate to say it, but it's true.
0: Yeah, they are. Uh-huh.
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9: I'm weatherology meteorologist Derek Height with a significant weather update. Severe thunderstorm warnings continue across our listening area tonight. First, a severe thunderstorm warning continues until 11:30 p.m. tonight for Norton, Decatur, and Red Willow counties. At roughly 10:15 p.m., the strongest part of the storm was along a line stretching through Indianola and McCook, pushing south at 45 miles an hour. This cluster of storms will bring with it the threat for both large hail and straight-line damaging winds. Pea-sized hail and winds up to 80 miles an hour are likely. As this array of storms progresses southward, the threat for large hail and damaging winds will continue through Wilsonville, McCook, Danbury, Norton, Midway, and Lebanon. Another severe thunderstorm warning continues until 10:45 p.m. tonight for Hitchcock and Red Willow counties. This cluster of storms will bring with it the threat for both large hail and straight-line damaging winds. Hail the size of pennies and winds up to 60 miles an hour are likely as it pushes south at 30 miles an hour. Finally, a severe thunderstorm warning continues until 10:45 p.m. tonight for Furnas and Gosper counties. This batch of storms will bring with it the threat for both large hail and straight-line damaging winds. Hail the size of pennies and winds up to 60 miles an hour are likely as it moves southeast at around 20 miles an hour. I'm Derek Height. 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

0: Okay, that was so fun. I can't believe that we're already wrapping up this Thursday edition of Backstage Country. But I'm Elena, along with this week's host, Kane Brown.
1: Thanks, Elena. It's so much fun hanging out and sharing some of the stories behind my music, what I'll be doing the rest of the year, and more.
0: And we're loving every minute of it. It's crazy that we've only got one more day together, but like obviously it's going to be amazing, right?
1: You know it. Meanwhile, we'll see y'all back here tomorrow on Backstage Country.
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0: Severe thunderstorm warning continues for Southern Gosper and Furnas counties until 11:30 p.m. for 60-mile-per-hour wind gusts. These storms moving to the south at around 35 miles an hour. Severe thunderstorm also in effect until 11:30 p.m. for Southern Red Willow County in Nebraska, Norton, and Decatur counties in Kansas. These storms located along a line extending from 8 miles southeast of Wilsonville to 7 miles northwest of Norcatur to 7 miles northwest of Oberlin to about 3 miles north of Herndon, moving south at 30 miles per hour, 70 mile per hour wind gusts possible with those storms. Also, severe thunderstorm warning also issued for Hitchcock and northeastern Rawlins counties in Nebraska and Kansas until midnight tonight for 60 mile per hour wind gusts and nickel-size hail. Once again, severe thunderstorm warning issued for Southern Gosper and Furnas counties. These storms in this warned area are in the Arapahoe-Wilsonville areas, as well as Holbrook, Cambridge, even Henley and Beaver City as well, moving to the south at around 35 miles an hour, 60 mile per hour wind gusts possible with these storms. And it's part of a long line of storms, again, reaching from around the Arapahoe, Beaver City, Henley, Wilsonville areas to Danbury, Lebanon, and Culbertson, Trenton as well, towards the west. So other severe thunderstorm warnings are continuing for Southern Red Willow County in Nebraska, Norton and Decatur counties in Kansas until 11:30 p.m. Central Time for 70 mile per hour wind gusts. These storms moving to the south at 30 miles an hour. And a severe thunderstorm warning for Hitchcock County in Nebraska and northeastern Rawlins County in Kansas. That's in effect until midnight tonight for 60 mile per hour wind gusts and nickel-size hail. Those storms moving to the south at around 20 miles an hour. So keep it tuned here to KRVN and KRVN.com because much of the area is in a severe thunderstorm watch for quite a while until about 9 p.m. Mountain Time over in northwest and central Nebraska. 9 p.m. Mountain Time, 10 p.m. Central Time. 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We do have also a severe thunderstorm watch in effect until 1 a.m. tonight for the listening area as well. 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
23: I'm weatherology meteorologist Derek Height with a significant weather update. A severe thunderstorm warning continues until 11:30 p.m. tonight for Red Willow, Decatur, and Norton counties. This batch of storms will bring with it the threat for both large hail and straight-line damaging winds. Pea-sized hail and winds up to 70 miles an hour are likely as it moves south at around 30 miles an hour. Once again, a severe thunderstorm warning continues until 11:30 p.m. tonight for Red Willow, Decatur, and Norton counties. Bear in mind, this line of storms has the potential for pea-sized hail and winds up to 70 miles an hour are likely. The severe weather threat also continues elsewhere across our listening area. A severe thunderstorm warning continues for sections of Gosper and Furnace counties until 11:30 p.m. I'm Derek Height. 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
2: Hey, Backstage Country. It's Elena. And this week's host is repping the great state of Tennessee. We are so happy to have him back. Kane Brown is here.
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2: Yeah, we can't wait. More with Kane Brown is coming your way. We'll definitely play that song, too, on Backstage Country.
0: The River.

Severe thunderstorm warning for southern Gosper County is canceled as the storms which prompted the warning have moved out of the warned area. Therefore, it has been allowed to expire or be canceled. But a severe thunderstorm watch remains in effect

0: In effect until 11:30 p.m. for Furnace County. 60-mile-per-hour wind gusts possible with this radar-indicated storm, which is moving to the southeast at around 40 miles an hour. The storm, the severe thunderstorm warning for Red Willow County has been allowed to has been canceled as those storms have moved out of the warned area. Therefore, that warning for Red Willow County has been allowed to be canceled. A severe thunderstorm warning is still in effect for Norton and Decatur counties in Kansas until 11:30 p.m. for 60-mile-per-hour wind gusts and nickel-sized hail. These storms moving to the south at 35 miles an hour. And a severe thunderstorm warning still in effect for northeastern Rawlins and Hitchcock counties until midnight tonight for 60-mile-per-hour wind gusts and nickel-sized hail. So once again, severe thunderstorm warning is still in effect for Furnace County until 11:30 p.m. for 60-mile-per-hour wind gusts. These storms moving to the southeast at around 40 miles an hour. Severe thunderstorm warning still in effect for Norton and Decatur counties in Kansas until 11:30 p.m. for 60-mile-per-hour wind gusts and nickel-sized hail. Those storms moving to the south at around 35 miles an hour. And a severe thunderstorm warning for Hitchcock County in Nebraska and northeastern Rawlins County in Kansas continues until midnight tonight for 60-mile-per-hour wind gusts and nickel-sized hail. Those storms moving to the south at around 20 miles an hour. Again, severe thunderstorm watch is still in effect for much of the listening area until 1 a.m. Central Time, so keep it tuned here to KRVN and KRVN.com as we keep you updated on these storms. 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

0: weatherology meteorologist Jennifer Wojcicki with a significant weather update. A severe thunderstorm watch continues until 1 a.m. early tomorrow morning. A severe thunderstorm watch means that conditions are favorable for the development of severe thunderstorms over the next several hours. Some of these storms may produce large hail and strong damaging straight-line winds. Although a tornadic development can't be ruled out, damaging hail and strong winds are likely to be the primary threat with developing storms. Storms can pop up quickly, so stay up to date on rapidly changing weather conditions and be prepared to take action if warnings are issued. A severe thunderstorm watch continues until 1 a.m. early tomorrow morning. I'm meteorologist Jennifer Wojcicki. 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

0: Severe thunderstorm warning remains in effect until 11:30 p.m. Central Time for Furnace County for 60-mile-per-hour wind gusts. Right now, these storms are south of the Arapahoe area. Right now, near the Henley, Beaver City areas, again, moving to the south at around 40 miles, or southeast at around 40 miles an hour. Again, 60-mile-per-hour wind gusts possible with these storms. Now, this is currently the only severe thunderstorm warning that is in the area, although portions of Norton and Decatur counties are in Kansas are in a severe thunderstorm warning now until 12:30 a.m. Central Time tomorrow morning for 60-mile-per-hour wind gusts and nickel-sized hail. Again, the storms that were for Decatur and Norton counties, that there is another severe thunderstorm warning that's in effect until 11:30 p.m. Tonight for 60-mile-per-hour wind gusts and nickel-sized hail, but that is another update to severe thunderstorm warning. So right now, again, severe thunderstorm warning in effect for Furnace County until 11:30 p.m. Central Time, and a severe thunderstorm warning in effect until 11:30 p.m. Central Time for Norton and Decatur counties in Kansas. 60-mile-per-hour wind gusts up to nickel-sized hail possible with these storms, which are moving to the south and southeast at around 35 to 40 miles an hour. So keep it tuned here to KRVN. We'll keep you updated as these storms develop.
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0: It's Elaine on Backstage Country along with this week's co-host Kane Brown. And I mean, so much life is happening, Kane. And I'm like, I'm so proud watching. I mean, I've known you for a decade now, and just it's so cool to see everything that you've accomplished. And even now, I mean, you're one of the stars that has a star bar on Broadway. I mean, Kane Brown's is such a huge accomplishment and something that like lives on every single day that people see. Like, it's such a wild reality, and now it's there. I mean, this will always be the summer that you got to open up a bar. Like, that is so wild, and I'm so excited for you. But a lot of other stuff happened in 2026 too, and this summer, what would you say this was the summer of for Kane Brown?
1: I'll say growing up.
0: Yeah?
1: Yeah.
0: In what ways?
1: Of just finding myself, realizing, you know, life's short. Mm-hmm. And, you know, you make yourself happy and the ones around you happy.
0: That's beautiful.
1: Yeah.
0: So 2027, now that we know that that's when the album's coming, what are you seeing 2027 as the year of?
1: 2027 is just going to be a year of whatever happens, happens. There's no stress.
0: Preach.
1: Yeah.
0: Love that. No stress, just letting the music take its hold and letting the family do its thing. And
1: yeah.
0: Yeah. Well, you deserve that. You deserve those no stress years, and you got many more ahead of you and much more to come. Cannot wait for the new music. Please tell me you'll come back when you're releasing it, because I want to talk all about it.
1: Of course.
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10: News. I'm Sue Guzman. The jury now deliberating in the murder trial of Lindsay Clancy, the Massachusetts mother charged with murdering her 3 children. Fox's Brian Yenis is in Plymouth.
11: They must decide if the prosecution proved beyond a reasonable doubt that Clancy had the substantial capacity to understand the killings were wrong and could control her actions.
10: And the defense says Clancy was suffering from postpartum depression and mental illness and claims she's not criminally responsible. President Trump signing an executive order renaming one of the Great Lakes thanks to the trade war with Canada.
12: President Trump signing an executive order renaming Lake Ontario Lake America, effective immediately.
13: Canada's been ripping us off for a long time on trade.
12: Jointly owned by both nations, the White House argues the deepest parts of the lake's waters lie within United States
10: Fox
12: territory.
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16: Mainly cloudy skies expected tonight, with a slight chance for isolated thunderstorms. Lows level off around 64. Winds out of the south, 8 to 15 miles an hour. Slight chance for isolated thunderstorms tomorrow. High temperatures reach up to 90. Ample sunshine expected. From the River Weather Center, I'm Derek Height. Right now, 67.
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0: I'm Kane Brown, your backstage country host this week. And coming up, the story behind my second collaboration with my old friend Lauren Elena. Never Been in Love.
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0: stories behind the songs on Backstage Country.
1: It's Backstage Country. I'm Elena. We got Kane Brown co-hosting this week. And Kane, you got a lot of new music that we get to talk about in a new era, but this one is really special, Never Been in Love. You and Lauren Elena releasing another song on 10 years after What Ifs, which is crazy work. I cannot believe it's been that long. But this is so fun to see you guys working together again. And I just, does it feel different this time around? Because so much life has happened in between.
2: Very less stressful, I'd say. Yeah. But it's just, I don't know, it's always so good to work with her. We have a joke that we say now, it's every 10 years we got to release a song.
1: Well, at this point, you're going to have to.
2: Yeah. She's so talented and such a sweetheart, and is really the reason that I've jumped into music. So whenever she asked me to be on the song's a hit. It's very catchy. It was a no-brainer to hop on there with her.
1: It's a huge hit. And you said this one feels less stressful. Is that just because you guys are more established in your career?
2: Yeah. Well, so that was it's on her record, right?
1: So you don't have to. Yeah, true.
2: But she's definitely, it's fun just to get to do some social content with her. And yeah, definitely the first song that we did together, I mean, it being my first number one, there was a lot of stress on that song, but also not that much stress. I feel like the beginning of my career, I was not stressed at all as I was as the middle of my career.
1: Is that because you didn't know what to be stressed about, or just because, why do you think that is?
2: No, I think it was just like, there's stages with artists, mm-hmm. And I was at such a hot stage, like coming in, like I just knew that at that moment in time, whatever I put out, it didn't matter. Like the fans were just going to be
1: devour.
2: There for it.
1: Yeah.
2: And not only then having Lauren jump on the song and it having that massive, wait, what? Y'all went to middle school together? Mm-hmm. Like that story that traveled well. So that there wasn't really a lot of pressure with that song.
1: Yeah. That one, it's just so fun to see you guys, like I said, again, together and in such a great place in both of y'all's life. And even having your kids and, both kids like being a part of the promo for this is just like, that's got to be so wild seeing your guys' kids together. Is that like, what does that do?
2: Well, sweet Benny is adorable.
1: So cute.
2: Yeah. But seeing Lauren as a mom is hilarious.
1: Why?
2: Because as I'm like, well, it's going to be y'all too.
1: Yeah.
2: Uh-huh. It's the first kid thing. So I was trying to explain to her because we just joined this club for the beach. It's like a private area. And so I told her, I think it was like, we're about to be there at noon.
1: Mm-hmm.
2: She's like, well, Benny goes down for a nap at noon. So I don't know if she's going to be able to make it. And I was like, kids can go to sleep a little bit later, one or two. But they're so strict with their schedule. I said, I think I texted her. I said, the second kid's not going to be.
1: Right.
2: Yeah, like kind of throwing a jab at her, but not. But she came out, and it was funny because then Benny started. She started, I mean, it's a baby cry.
1: Yeah.
2: Like when you get to a 2 and 3 year old scream, it's a lot different than a baby cry.
1: Mm-hmm.
2: But she's like, you could see like her stressing a little bit. Like, I told y'all she needed her nap.
1: So you're getting to watch all of those.
2: Yeah,
1: first
2: she's throwing
1: parents.
2: Jabs. She's like, yeah, babies don't need naps, blah, blah, blah, blah, blah.
0: Don't go anywhere. More Backstage Country is next with Kane Brown.
3: I'm weatherology meteorologist Jennifer Wojcicki with a significant weather update. A severe thunderstorm watch continues until 1 a.m. early tomorrow morning. A severe thunderstorm watch means that conditions are favorable for the development of severe thunderstorms over the next several hours. Some of these storms may produce large hail and strong damaging straight-line winds. Although a tornadic development can't be ruled out, damaging hail and strong winds are likely to be the primary threat with developing storms. Storms can pop up quickly, so stay up to date on rapidly changing weather conditions and be prepared to take action if warnings are issued. A severe thunderstorm watch continues until 1 a.m. early tomorrow morning. I'm meteorologist Jennifer Wojcicki. 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
23: Slight chance for isolated thunderstorms overnight. Otherwise, partly cloudy skies. Lows level off around 64. Winds out of the south, 8 to 15 miles an hour. Bright sunshine Friday. Slight chance for isolated thunderstorms. High temperatures reach up to 90. From the River Weather Center, I'm Derek Height. Currently 67.
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0: weatherology meteorologist Jennifer Wojcicki with a significant weather update. A severe thunderstorm watch continues until 1 a.m. this morning. A severe thunderstorm watch means that conditions are favorable for the development of severe thunderstorms over the next several hours. Some of these storms may produce large hail and strong damaging straight-line winds. Although a tornadic development can't be ruled out, damaging hail and strong winds are likely to be the primary threat with developing storms. Storms can pop up quickly, so stay up to date on rapidly changing weather conditions and be prepared to take action if warnings are issued. A severe thunderstorm watch continues until 1 a.m. this morning. I'm meteorologist Jennifer Wojcicki. Severe weather coverage is brought to you by State Farm Insurance agent Heidi Bezzata and DC Climate Control Services.
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5: Slight chance for isolated thunderstorms overnight. Otherwise, partly cloudy skies. Lows level off around 64. Winds out of the south, 8 to 15 miles an hour. Bright sunshine Friday. Slight chance for isolated thunderstorms. High temperatures reach up to 90. From the River Weather Center, I'm Derek Height. Currently, it's 69 degrees.
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2: He's a ranch hand in a pinch, man. Hotter than the red on the cattle brand. Cause she's a gold digger with a quick trigger. A cast iron skillet swinging lid flipper. Now he's a double wide on the county line. Sit

0: weatherology meteorologist Jennifer Wojcicki with a significant weather update. A severe thunderstorm watch continues until 1 a.m. this morning. A severe thunderstorm watch means that conditions are favorable for the development of severe thunderstorms over the next several hours. Some of these storms may produce large hail and strong damaging straight-line winds. Although a tornadic development can't be ruled out, damaging hail and strong winds are likely to be the primary threat with developing storms. Storms can pop up quickly, so stay up to date on rapidly changing weather conditions and be prepared to take action if warnings are issued. A severe thunderstorm watch continues until 1 a.m. this morning. I'm meteorologist Jennifer Wojcicki. 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
3: Slight chance for isolated thunderstorms overnight. Otherwise, partly cloudy skies. Lowest level off around 64. Winds out of the south, 8 to 15 miles an hour. Bright sunshine Friday. Slight chance for isolated thunderstorms. High temperatures reach up to 90. From the River Weather Center, I'm Derek Height. Currently, it's 69 degrees.
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1: I'm weatherology meteorologist Jennifer Wojcicki with a significant weather update. A severe thunderstorm watch continues until 1 a.m. this morning. A severe thunderstorm watch means that conditions are favorable for the development of severe thunderstorms over the next several hours. Some of these storms may produce large hail and strong damaging straight-line winds. Although a tornadic development can't be ruled out, damaging hail and strong winds are likely to be the primary threat with developing storms. Storms can pop up quickly, so stay up to date on rapidly changing weather conditions and be prepared to take action if warnings are issued. A severe thunderstorm watch continues until 1 a.m. this morning. I'm meteorologist Jennifer Wojcicki. 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
2: News. I'm Sue Guzman. For the second time, a federal judge in Massachusetts has blocked President Trump's executive order designed to limit mail-in voting. The ruling, which is expected to be appealed, comes about a week before the first mail-in ballots will be sent out for the midterm elections. The gloves coming off in the battle over a proposed immigration enforcement tool. Fox's John Saucier.
3: A group of Democratic senators is urging U.S. Immigration and Customs Enforcement to abandon its plan to equip officers with electric shock gloves. In a letter sent to ICE's acting director this week, questioned the agency's rationale for spending up to $20 million on these devices, as well as its ability to deploy them safely and appropriately.
2: The death toll from flash flooding in Nepal rising to 469. Rescuers working to find more than 1,400 people still missing in the area of the Nepal-China border. 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
5: Slight chance for isolated thunderstorms overnight. Otherwise, partly cloudy skies. Lows level off around 64. Winds out of the south, 8 to 15 miles an hour. Bright sunshine Friday. Slight chance for isolated thunderstorms. High temperatures reach up to 90. From the River Weather Center, I'm Derek Height. Currently, it's 70 degrees.
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9: Partly cloudy skies overnight with lows around 63. Winds out of the south, 8 to 15 miles an hour. Ample sunshine expected Friday. Daytime highs approaching 90. Slight chance for storms Friday night. Lows around 71. Partly cloudy skies. From the River Weather Center, I'm Derek Height. Currently, it's 70 degrees.
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4: Fox News, I'm Ted Linder. The jury has the case in the trial of Lindsay Clancy, the Massachusetts mother charged with murdering her three children. Fox's Brian Yenis.
5: They must decide if the prosecution proved beyond a reasonable doubt that Clancy had the substantial capacity to understand the killings were wrong and could control her actions.
4: The defense claims that Clancy was suffering from postpartum depression and mental illness. President Trump signing an executive order renaming one of the Great Lakes thanks to the trade war with Canada.
6: President Trump signing an executive order renaming Lake Ontario Lake America, effective immediately.
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6: Jointly owned by both nations, the White House argues the deepest parts of the lake's waters lie within United States territory.
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9: Partly cloudy skies overnight with lows around 63. Winds out of the south, 8 to 15 miles an hour. Ample sunshine expected Friday. Daytime highs approaching 90. Slight chance for storms Friday night. Lows around 71. Partly cloudy skies. From the River Weather Center, I'm Derek Height. Currently 69.
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4: Daytime highs approaching 91 today under mainly sunny skies. Winds out of the south, 10 to 15 miles an hour. Slight chance of thunderstorms tonight. Lows dip down to about 70. Partly cloudy skies. Highs level off around 96. Tomorrow, mainly clear skies. From the River Weather Center, I'm Derek Hite. Currently, it's 69 degrees.
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3: Fox News, I'm Sue Guzman. The jury's now deliberating in the murder trial of Lindsay Clancy, the Massachusetts mother charged with murdering her three children. Fox's Brian Yenis is in Plymouth.
4: They must decide if the prosecution proved beyond a reasonable doubt that Clancy had the substantial capacity to understand the killings were wrong and could control her actions.
3: And the defense says Clancy was suffering from postpartum depression and mental illness and claims she was not criminally responsible. President Trump signing a new executive order, this one renaming one of the Great Lakes thanks to this trade war with Canada.
5: President Trump signing an executive order renaming Lake Ontario Lake America, effective immediately.
6: Canada's been ripping us off for a long time on trade.
5: Jointly owned by both nations, the White House argues the deepest parts of the lake's waters lie within United States territory.
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8: 91 today under mainly sunny skies. Winds out of the south, 10 to 15 miles per hour. Slight chance of thunderstorms tonight. Lows level off around 70, partly cloudy skies. Tomorrow, 96. Partly cloudy and dry. Sunday and Monday, low 90s. Sunday, upper 80s by Monday. From the River Weather Center, I'm meteorologist Paul Frombly. Right now, it's 68 degrees.
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5: 91 today under mainly sunny skies. Winds out of the south, 10 to 15 miles per hour. Slight chance of thunderstorms tonight. Lows level off around 70, partly cloudy skies. Tomorrow, 96. Partly cloudy and dry. Sunday and Monday, low 90s. Sunday, upper 80s by Monday. From the River Weather Center, I'm meteorologist Paul Frombly. Right now, it's 64 degrees.
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4: Fox News, I'm Ted Lindner. The jury's got the case in the trial of Lindsay Clancy, the Massachusetts mom charged with murdering her 3 children.
5: They must decide if the prosecution proved beyond a reasonable doubt that Clancy had the substantial capacity to understand the killings were wrong and could control her actions.
4: Fox's Brian Yenis. The defense claims Clancy was suffering from postpartum depression and mental illness. A federal judge has halted, at least for now, attempts to implement President Trump's executive order limiting mail-in voting. The move stalled the directive for a second time about a week before the first mail-in ballots are due to be sent out for the approaching November midterm elections. And King Harald of Norway went into exile in the United States as a child during the Nazi occupation and who refused a string of European noblewomen in order to marry his high school sweetheart has died. He was 89 years old. And Europe's oldest monarch. 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
7: 91 today under mainly sunny skies. Winds out of the south, 10 to 15 miles per hour. Slight chance of thunderstorms tonight. Lows level off around 70, partly cloudy skies. Tomorrow, 96. Partly cloudy and dry, Sunday and Monday. Low 90s, Sunday, upper 80s by Monday. From the River Weather Center, I'm meteorologist Paul Frobley. Currently, 62.
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0: 91 today under mainly sunny skies. Winds out of the south, 10 to 15 miles per hour. Slight chance of thunderstorms tonight. Lows level off around 70, partly cloudy skies. Tomorrow, 96. Partly cloudy and dry, Sunday and Monday. Low 90s, Sunday, upper 80s by Monday. From the River Weather Center, I'm meteorologist Paul Frobley. Currently, 62.
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14: Fox News, I'm Sue Guzman. The jury is now deliberating in the murder trial of Lindsay Clancy, the Massachusetts mother charged with murdering her three children. Fox's Brian Yannis.
15: They must decide if the prosecution proved beyond a reasonable doubt that Clancy had the substantial capacity to understand the killings were wrong and could control her actions.
14: The defense says Clancy was suffering from postpartum depression and mental illness and says she was not criminally responsible. Federal judge in California ruling Thursday that the Pentagon's blacklisting of artificial intelligence startup Anthropic earlier this year was illegal. The administration cutting ties with Anthropic, saying it posed a security risk with the government. There has been no immediate comment so far from the Trump administration. And King Harald V of Norway has died. He was 89. America is listening to Fox News.
11: Hey, good morning. You're heading to the airport, right?
12: Yep, thanks for checking. I like the car. How long have you been a rideshare driver?
11: About 3 years now. 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
0: 91 today under mainly sunny skies. Winds out of the south, 10 to 15 miles per hour. Slight chance of thunderstorms tonight. Lows level off around 70, partly cloudy skies. Tomorrow, 96. Partly cloudy and dry. Sunday and Monday, low 90s. Sunday, upper 80s by Monday. From the River Weather Center, I'm meteorologist Paul Frombly. Currently, 62.
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3: Fox News, I'm CJ Papa. 9 women, 3 men make up the jury in the judgment of Massachusetts mother charged with killing her 3 little children. They resume deliberations at 9 a.m. Eastern.
4: They have a lot of work to get through. They heard from 85 witnesses over the course of this 1-month-long trial. And yesterday, they heard the closing arguments from both sides. A full not guilty verdict is considered by legal experts to be unlikely, considering Clancy admits to killing her children.
3: That's Fox's Nate Foy outside the courthouse in that Lindsey Clancy case. President Trump pledging support for Nepal.
5: At least 90 U.S. citizens are still missing. And because of the destruction and weather, rescue efforts have been hindered. Dozens of bridges were decimated and some 25 miles of roads washed away.
3: Fox's Chandler Painter, nearly 500 are dead. 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
6: For KRVN News, I'm Bob Rogan. Scattered thunderstorms will move into the area during the late evening, overnight hours. Highs this weekend in the low 90s to low 100s with heat index values around 100 degrees. A Holdridge man has died following a medical emergency in rural Phelps County. Authorities say emergency dispatchers received a 911 call around 5:50 a.m. Tuesday, reporting a man in distress near the intersection of 738 and O Roads. When first responders arrived, they found 40-year-old Billy Fletcher in cardiac arrest while another man was performing CPR. Rescue personnel continued life-saving efforts and later transported Fletcher to Phelps Memorial Health Center, where he was later pronounced dead. Investigators say preliminary information indicates Fletcher was driving back to Holdridge from Broken Bow when he suffered a sudden medical episode. According to witness accounts, a passenger in the vehicle helped bring the vehicle to a safe stop before immediately beginning CPR and calling 911. As part of standard procedure, law enforcement launched a death investigation and an autopsy was performed in Omaha on August 26th. Officials report neither investigators nor the pathologist found any initial signs of trauma or foul play contributing to Fletcher's death. However, because of his age and the sudden nature of the incident, authorities say a more extensive investigation remains underway. Final autopsy results are pending toxicology and microscopic testing, a process that could take up to 8 weeks. Law enforcement also confirmed the passenger was arrested shortly after Fletcher's death on an unrelated charge of tampering with physical evidence, emphasizing that current evidence does not support rumors suggesting the charge is connected to Fletcher's death. For KRVN News, I'm Bob Brogan.
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9: Ample sunshine expected today, with daytime highs approaching 91. South winds 10 to 15 miles per hour. Slight chance for storms tonight, 70. Mainly sunny tomorrow, 96. Partly cloudy and dry Sunday and Monday, low 90s. Sunday, upper 80s by Monday. From the River Weather Center, I'm meteorologist Paul Trombley. Right now, it's 61 degrees.
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good life. Great country. 93.1 The River, Florida, Georgia line. It's just as simple as it's Friday morning. Let's celebrate. This is Mornings in the Country. Bryce and Alex will join me in a few minutes. Cody Johnson now. This is The Fall. 93.1 The River. Good morning.

0: King get to drinking. I'm just going to throw this out there. Nashville, we've reached our limit of Zach's. Thank you very much. It is the first day of the Nebraska State Fair. It's also Friday. Hello, I am Gene. This is Mornings in the Country. Bryce and Alex will join me here in just a few minutes. We'll get you caught up on what you may have missed overnight. Let's talk Nebraska State Fair. It gets started this morning. Once again, we will be there every single day, all 11 days of the Nebraska State Fair. 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

0: mornings in the country. Well, it is Friday morning. Hello, I am Gene. I am joined by Bryce and Alex. Are we ready to get this day started?
1: Happy Friday, Gene. Good morning.
0: All right, let's get people caught up on what they may have missed overnight.
1: You remember, we all remember, it was one thing that united America.
0: Hmm?
1: More than a quarter century after the 9/11 attacks. This mastermind gets a trial date. I did not realize this has not been to trial yet. Did you guys know that?
0: 25 years later.
1: So what's weird is their trial date is in 2028. So prosecutors wanted this trial to begin in January, but a military judge rejected that request. So this is all in connection with the attacks that killed nearly 3,000 people 25 years ago.
0: All right. This is news that isn't really news, but I'm going to bring it up because there are some people out there that care. But the NFL has officially eliminated the Pro Bowl, which the Pro Bowl has kind of become a joke in the last few years. As a matter of fact, the last 4 years, they've played flag football at the Pro Bowl. So they're going to eliminate the actual game itself. However, they will still name players to the Pro Bowl. You'll still get the honor of being named to the Pro Bowl, but there will no longer be an actual Pro Bowl, which it hasn't really been a game for decades anyway. So I guess you still get the honor. Like last year, it really got ridiculous. What they would do is they would name two players per position. And if one player couldn't make it, they would just go to the next and the next and the next. Last year, Shedeur Sanders, who was like a part-time starter for Cleveland, made the Pro Bowl as the sixth alternate. I think it was probably about time to do away with the Pro Bowl. So, all right. Bryce, you got anything?
2: I got nothing. Just listening to the two of you here early this morning.
0: You look like you were studying something there very close. I wanted to make sure I didn't leave you out there. So, all right. We got more music. We'll do that next. Mornings in the Country.
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10: For KRVN News, I'm Bob Brogan. After stormy weather last night, we're looking for highs today in the mid-80s to mid-90s, with south winds gusting 20 to 30 miles per hour. Scattered thunderstorms moving into the area during the late evening and overnight hours. A Holdridge man has died following a medical emergency in rural Phelps County. Holdridge resident Billy Fletcher, 40, died after suffering a medical emergency while driving in rural Phelps County early Tuesday. A passenger stopped the vehicle, called 911, and began CPR before rescuers took Fletcher to Phelps Memorial Health Center, where he was pronounced dead. An autopsy found no early signs of injury or foul play, but toxicology and other tests are still pending and may take up to 8 weeks. The passenger was arrested on an unrelated evidence tampering charge, and officials said there is no evidence linking that arrest to Fletcher's death. State Senator Tanya Storer is applauding a record-setting multi-state settlement with Meta that will require the social media company to pay up to $17.1 billion and implement new child safety protections on Instagram and Facebook. Nebraska Attorney General Mike Hilgers announced the agreement, which is expected to bring more than $201 million to Nebraska and resolves claims that Meta designed addictive features for young users while downplaying potential mental health risks. Storer said that parents have been forced to protect their children in a digital environment designed to keep young users engaged, often without the information or tools they need, adding that the settlement acknowledges social media has been harming children. For KRVN News, I'm Bob Brogan.
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13: Ample sunshine expected today, with daytime highs approaching 91. South winds 10 to 15 miles per hour. Slight chance for storms tonight, 70. Mainly sunny tomorrow, 96. Partly cloudy and dry Sunday and Monday, low 90s. Sunday, upper 80s by Monday. From the River Weather Center, I'm meteorologist Paul Trombley. Currently 63.
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0: make good Friday morning. Hello, I am Gene. Let's talk next Friday. Next Friday night, big show from one of the up-and-coming future superstars of country music. Ty Myers is going to be at Pinewood Bowl in Lincoln, and we have tickets to give away. Yes, all day again today. Keep listening. I will have some this morning. Alex will have some this afternoon, and you can win them. All you got to do is listen. We'll tell you when it's time to call. We'll tell you what caller to be. You be the right caller, and you will win. It will happen this morning before 10 o'clock. Ty Myers bringing his show to Pinewood Bowl 1 week from today, next Friday, September 4th. You want to win? Keep listening. Your chance is coming up soon on 93.1 The River.
1: 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I'm Chad Moyer. 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Yesterday in the grain markets, the soybean market staged an impressive comeback after a weaker overnight trade boosted by weekly export sales figures. The wheat market surged on an escalation of war between the Russia and Ukraine. Corn prices dropped for the first time in six sessions. EIA reported Thursday that U.S. diesel supplies have reached their lowest seasonal level ever, with distillate fuel oil stocks 103.4 million barrels. Crude oil prices extended this week's losses. Reports of producers able to export through the Strait of Hormuz. U.S. corn export commitments now total 3.45 billion bushels for 25-26. That's up 25% from last year. USDA released its first 2027 trade outlook yesterday. Agriculture exports are projected to increase 4% to $187 billion. Now, showers and thunderstorms are expected to roll through the area Saturday, in the northern plains especially. Scattered showers expected across other areas of the Midwest. Brazilian farmers have started planting their 2027 soybean crop. Planting will continue, of course, through October. We are higher in the grains this morning. September corn up 6 1/4, 516 1/2. December up 6 1/4 at 539 3/4. September soybeans are up 7 3/4, 1264 1/4. November up 6 1/4 at 1274 1/4. September bean oil up 140. September soybean meal is up 40 cents a ton. September Kansas City wheat is up 6, 809 1/2. December up 4 at 826. 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

0: Mornings in the Country, Friday morning. Hello, I am Gene. I'm joined by Alex and Bryce. Good morning.
1: You're not doing anything good after midnight anyways, so we might as well ban you from the platform.
0: Oh, goodness. Tell me more.
1: Children not going to be able to be on Instagram or Facebook between the hours of midnight and 6 a.m. If this settlement, which was agreed to this week, goes through, that's one of the stipulations. We're talking about Meta, parent company of Facebook and Instagram. They have agreed to spend $17 billion.
0: With a B.
1: Yes, to the states, I think 28 of them, including Nebraska, which had filed this lawsuit. They also agreed to new restrictions for teenagers on those 29 states, correcting myself there.
2: I think up to, was it $200 million for Nebraska or something along those lines?
1: I heard $2 billion for California alone.
2: Yeah.
1: So this is all about Meta being accused of misleading their users about safety and unlawfully collecting data belonging to children under 13 without parental consent. A jury trial actually started last week in California. It was expected to take 6 weeks, but this agreement was announced just 2 days ago now. So there you go. $17 billion. No, Gene, you're the guy in line always asking for your $13 out of this thing. Not coming to you. Has to do with children.
2: We do not parent children who have phones. They are not in the teen category.
1: You've
2: or
1: got
2: even
1: siblings
2: close.
1: Siblings that are, though. Is this an issue?
2: I just can't imagine how scary it is to try to manage something like that.
0: It's because how are they going to police this? And I don't.
1: I think it shuts off the app between midnight and six.
2: But well, can you lie with your age or there's workarounds, right? I don't know.
1: Maybe we should shut the app off to everyone between midnight and six.
2: That's not a bad idea.
0: Well, and that was what I was going to bring up there is, unless they change the rules, I don't know the rules. It used to be you had to be, I think, 13 or 14 to even have Facebook. So, I mean, how are they going to police it?
1: Well, that's the thing. If you're the owner of the platform, you're the one policing it. Hmm. You are the police.
0: $17 billion worth of police work going into it. So, all right, I guess we'll see what happened. I haven't seen midnight in 20 years anyway, so I don't got to worry about it. Good luck out there, and we'll be right back with more music next. Mornings in the Country.
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8: Fox News, I'm Tom Graham. Rescue crews continue to search through mountainous terrain in the Himalayas after flash flooding devastated communities along the Nepal-China border. More moisture on the way.
9: As that moisture tries to cross over the mountains, that's when you can get in these absolute downbursts. And you could be talking about really heavy rain in tall mountains. Those have to all rush down somewhere.
8: Fox meteorologist Adam Klotz, number of killed, more than 530. Jury deliberations continue this morning in the trial of Lindsay Clancy. The Massachusetts mom has admitted to murder. murdering her three children, but the defense argues she's not criminally responsible because she suffered from postpartum mental health problems.
10: The jury is comprised of 9 women and 3 men with 6 additional alternates. They'll consider a range of outcomes, including not guilty due to a lack of criminal responsibility.
8: Fox's Nate Foy outside that Plymouth, Massachusetts courthouse. 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
11: For KRVN News, I'm Bob Rogan. After stormy weather last night, we're looking for highs today in the mid-80s to mid-90s with south winds gusting 20 to 30 miles per hour. Scattered thunderstorms moving into the area during the late evening and overnight hours. A Holdridge man has died following a medical emergency in rural Phelps County. Holdridge resident Billy Fletcher, 40, died after suffering a medical emergency while driving in rural Phelps County early Tuesday. A passenger stopped the vehicle, called 911, and began CPR before rescuers took Fletcher to Phelps Memorial Health Center, where he was pronounced dead. An autopsy found no early signs of injury or foul play, but toxicology and other tests are still pending and may take up to 8 weeks. The passenger was arrested on an unrelated evidence tampering charge, and officials said there is no evidence linking that arrest to Fletcher's death. State Senator Tanya Storer is applauding a record-setting multi-state settlement with Meta that will require the social media company to pay up to $17.1 billion and implement new child safety protections on Instagram and Facebook. Nebraska Attorney General Mike Hilgers announced the agreement, which is expected to bring more than $201 million to Nebraska and resolves claims that Meta designed addictive features for young users while downplaying potential mental health risks. Storer said that parents have been forced to protect their children in a digital environment designed to keep young users engaged, often without the information or tools they need, adding that the settlement acknowledges social media has been harming children. For KRVN News, I'm Bob Brogan.
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14: Bright sunshine expected today with a slight chance of rain showers. High temperatures reach up to 92. Winds out of the south, 10 to 15 miles per hour. Partly cloudy skies tonight. Slight chance of thunderstorms. Lows level off around 70. Mainly sunny skies tomorrow. Highs level off around 96. From the River Weather Center, I'm meteorologist Paul Trombley. Right now, it's 63 degrees.
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0: Going to be at the Nebraska State Fair coming up Labor Day weekend, Sunday, September 6th. That is Hardy. If you didn't know that information, you could find that information on the Runza concert page powered by Runza in Gothenburg. We have a lot of great shows coming up in the very near future. Of course, Hardy at the Nebraska State Fair. Cole Swindell is going to be playing at Memorial Stadium. We've got Chris Stapleton, Ella Langley, Zach Brown Band. They're all coming to PBA, and you can find all that information at your fingertips anytime by going to the events tab at krvn.com. It says Runza concert page. It's powered by Runza in Gothenburg, and you can check out all of the great shows. Don't miss them. Keep going to see them. They'll keep coming to see us. Up next, Hardy, Nebraska State Fair, September 6th. Hope to see you there.
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8: In for Jason Jorgensen, who's on Alaskan assignment, I'm Alex Hamicky. Quite a few high school football games being played last night in week one. For Gothenburg, it took a three-hour rain delay, but they were able to get the win over Cozad 14-7. Other games locally, Waverly over Grand Island Northwest 42-7, Cambridge over Maxwell 39-15, and Wilcox Hildreth over Highline 50-12. Tonight for high school football, on Cami Country tonight, we'll have Holdridge at Lexington. K-Bear will have Anselmo Myrna at Burwell, both games with a 7 o'clock kickoff. High school volleyball last night, Amherst getting the sweep over Ansley Litchfield and Elm Creek in their triangular. Ansley Litchfield would then defeat Elm Creek in two sets. Arcadia Loop City defeated Wood River in three sets. Central City over Ravenna in four. Gothenburg over Cozad in four. Elba over Axtell in three. Hershey over Broken Bow in four. Kearney over Lincoln High in three. Kearney Catholic over Columbus Scotus in three. And Maxwell over Medicine Valley in four. And Burwell able to sweep at Twin Loop and Stewart in straight sets. UNK football last night, it was a tough one. Boston Hensley hit a 33-yard walk-off field goal for the Wayne State Wildcats to defeat UNK 21-20 last night at Ron and Carol Cope Stadium. It was a season opener for both teams. The Cats were able to avenge a 28-21 loss to UNK last

season. The Lopers were only able to convert 2 of 13 on the third downs. Meanwhile, quarterback Devin Tate, 10 of 17 for the Lopers with an even 100 yards to four different receivers with two catches apiece, including Riker Evans from Elwood. Shadron State transfer Quincy Riker, who's Sergeant, got things going in the second half. He was able to get 61 yards on the ground on 15 attempts. On defense, tackle Cole Lutke and safety Kyler Lauridsen had seven tackles apiece. UNK travels to Shadron State next Thursday night. Eagles were in Aberdeen, South Dakota. They fell to the Northern State Wolves 42-17. Top-ranked Nebraska volleyball in exhibition matches last night steamrolled through the inaugural Spikes Through the Lights event in Arlington, Texas at Jerry World. They dominated number 11 SMU in the championship 21-12, 21-11. They dispatched Florida in the semifinals 21-19, 21-18. Now, with that, they win $350,000 for NIL efforts. The Huskers won't have too long to celebrate. They'll now head off to Las Vegas for the Players Era Showcase. Nebraska will have UNLV on Saturday before they square off with number 2 Texas on Sunday. Both Players Era Showcase games will be on 880 KRVN this weekend. UNK volleyball started their season last night in the Dallas Classic. They were on the wrong end of the win-loss column as they fell to Colorado Mesa in straight sets. 25-17, 31-29, 25-17 the final. UNK as a team hit .138. Grace Schmetting led the team with 9 kills. Sydney Davis on 4 blocks. Ellie Ekman had 17 assists. Lopers will have contests against Biola University and Dallas Baptist today. They wrap up the Classic with Mississippi College tomorrow. Finally in sports, tomorrow there will be no college football game being played at Doan University. That game was canceled between the Doan College Tigers and Texas College due to health concerns within the Texas College football program. It will not be rescheduled. Tigers will now start up the season September 5th at Dakota Wesleyan University in Mitchell, South Dakota. More sports anytime, KRVN.com. I'm Alex Amakey.

0: Mornings in the Country. Friday morning. I am Gene. I am joined by Alex and Bryce. Good morning.
1: There I was, probably about 8 years ago, sleeping in my house when I was awoken. At least I thought I was awoken to the feel of a snake in my bed.
0: What? Oh, my goodness.
1: In my house alone, I'm sure I screeched and made a dash for the door, ripping off my covers along the way, only to reveal that I was having a horrible nightmare that a snake was in my bed.
2: Are you okay?
0: None of it was true.
1: No, I hate snakes. The thought of them being in my house is... I've never had a snake in the house, to be clear, but this was a nightmare I had awoken from about 8 years ago. Talk about a nightmare coming real, though. A Virginia doctor recently woke up to discover... Oh, I'll hold that. What was trying to get into her mouth. But Dr. Krista Elderman says she was dreaming, actually having a nightmare, I would call it, that a little mouse was near her face. She then reached up, coming out of her slumber, and grabbed something furry.
0: Oh, my God.
1: That's when she realized what was actually happening and started screaming the words, "There's a bat in my mouth."
2: Yuck.
0: Oh, the reality is much worse than the nightmare.
1: She managed to trap the bat in a bucket so it could be tested for rabies, and she went to the emergency room. You see, bats, disgusting flying rats, have these little tiny teeth, and they're so small that you don't even realize when you've been bitten. And a lot of bats have rabies, which is apparently like fatal once symptoms develop. Didn't know that.
2: Fatal for people?
1: Yeah. I don't know. That's what it says.
0: If you don't start treatment before symptoms develop, you're done.
1: That's horrible.
0: I believe, and this is a side tangent, there was like one girl last year that survived, and she's like the only known survivor ever.
2: Oh, my gosh.
1: Okay, well, the good news here is the bat tested negative for rabies. It was still in her mouth. They're trying to get in her mouth. Her advice after the terrifying wake-up moment is, if this happens to you, don't simply let the bat go. For your safety, contact your local health department so the bat can be tested. No words from her on how to keep bats out of the house, but she's got some advice if this happens to you.
2: Okay, I have a question that neither of you could answer. If you don't catch the bat, can they test you?
0: No, you just have to start.
2: That far in advance?
0: You have to start the treatment. You have to start the treatment
2: Holy
0: out of precaution.
2: Moly, how terrifying.
0: You guys won't understand this reference at all, but what she needed was Ozzy Osbourne by her bed.
2: Yuck.
3: Gross.
2: We do understand.
0: All right. Well, good thing she doesn't have rabies, and now I'm going to have nightmares, and I'm still awake. We'll be right back with more music next. Mornings in the Country.
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9: For KRVN News, I'm Bob Brogan. It's the first day of the 2026 Nebraska State Fair at Bonner Park in Grand Island. Running through Labor Day, the 11-day celebration centers around the theme, It All Happens Here. The State Fair is growing, and with it, the number of youth showing livestock. Fair Board Chairman Boyd Strope says the crowds may see more vendors and shopping this year, but livestock remains at the heart of the fair.
10: We are running out of space for livestock, record numbers, added space in the concourse for vendors, more shopping than you'd ever want, more than ever before. So I'm looking forward to it.
9: Strope invites Nebraskans to head to Grand Island, especially this weekend, with 3,000 4-H projects on display in the barns full of youth and their animals. Opening day of the state fair will include the fair's ribbon-cutting ceremony, a new and unique food contest, the Great Steak Debate, and a Nebraska Bush Pullers truck and tractor pull. Fireworks and a 300-drone show are planned for Friday and Saturday nights. The University of Nebraska Board of Regents will hold a special meeting at 1 p.m. on Tuesday in the boardroom at Varner Hall in Lincoln. A news release says the board will consider transaction negotiation matters concerning the Omaha Community Foundation and governance of Nebraska medicine. For KRVN News, I'm Bob Brogan.
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13: Bright sunshine expected today with a slight chance of rain showers. High temperatures reach up to 92. Winds out of the south, 10 to 15 miles per hour. Partly cloudy skies tonight. Slight chance of thunderstorms. Lows level off around 70. Mainly sunny skies tomorrow. Highs level off around 96. From the River Weather Center, I'm meteorologist Paul Trombley. Right now, it's 62 degrees.
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0: as you. 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
1: Thomas Rhett, Beautiful Is You, Good Life, Great Country, 93.1. The River. All right, coming up this morning, I've got more tickets to give away to see Ty Myers. Ty Myers, 1 week from today, Pinewood Bowl, Lincoln, Nebraska, and we have free tickets. I will give these away guaranteed before 9 o'clock. Not right now, but before 9 o'clock. So sometime within like the next hour or so, make sure you're paying attention. I've got more tickets to see Ty Myers at the Pinewood Bowl. So be listening. I'll tell you when it's time to call. I'll tell you what caller to be. You be the right caller and you will win. Keep listening. Ty Myers is coming to Pinewood Bowl and you can be there for free with 93.1 The River.
2: You can feel it in the air. It is the first day of the Nebraska State Fair. I'm Alex Makavica with today's agriculture news on the Rural Radio Network. Good morning. The Rural Radio Network will once again be putting the spotlight on Nebraska's young livestock exhibitors at this year's State Fair with our champion interview series. They'll feature 4-H and FFA champions from the final drive in the market division for each livestock species. We'll have exhibitors talk about their animals, the work behind their championship, and what the moment means to them. This year's series, presented by the UNL Department of Animal Science with its focus of hands-on learning. All of that coverage beginning today, running through the Nebraska State Fair, and our own Steve White will be on location each day of this year's event. Scams targeting farm families are getting harder to spot, and one bad wire transfer could cost a farm thousands. In the latest episode of Surviving the Family Farm, Heartland Bank's Shannon Drudick and Corey Schwarzendruber break down some of the biggest red flags, from fake online equipment sales to romance and investment scams.
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0: The one Gene Brice and Alex are playing, of course.
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0: Mornings in the country. It is Friday morning. I am Gene. I am with Bryce and Alex, and I know it scares you guys when I say this, but I'm here to help. Are you willing to accept my help here?
1: No.
2: Not usually.
1: Gene's self-help program is a scary place to be.
0: Well, this actually comes from trained psychiatrists and a report that just came out in the Washington Post. And this is for couples that are in a happy, healthy relationship to see if you're going to continue to have a happy, healthy relationship. These are 10 questions you are supposed to ask your partner to determine whether you're in it for the long haul. Are you ready for this? I'm going to run through them really quick, okay?
1: Go for it.
0: What are some of your favorite moments that we've shared and why? That sounds like a fight getting ready to start right there. I don't know why, but how about this? What moments are you looking forward to us having together? Oh, how about this one? What's the funniest experience we've ever had together? What excites you the most when you think about our future? What worries you the most about our future? How would you like to spend our later life? And the list goes on and on and on. But you're supposed to ask these questions, and that's how you stay together, is you need to, I guess, inquire. Do you guys inquire with your spouses, or do you just live happy lives?
1: How many of those questions have you asked a potential partner of yours?
0: Well, it's been 37 years since I've dated, so I don't even really remember.
1: That's not true.
2: You've been on dates.
0: Not for a long time. No, I would never ask any of these questions to anyone.
1: Any of them.
0: No. Wow. And that's probably, that could be the root of the problem right there. I don't think about the future. I don't think about the past. I think about the present.
1: So. You do?
0: Yeah.
1: I didn't know you thought much.
0: I think about my next meal. That's what I'm thinking of right now. So, this is one that starts a fight right here. What are some behaviors or habits from your parents that you see in yourself now?
2: Oh my!
1: Yikes!
0: Yeah, how have your values shifted since we've been together?
3: Yeah, that's a ooh.
0: Anyway, again, this comes from science. These are the questions you're supposed to ask your significant other if you're in it for the long haul. You going to go home and do this now?
1: A lot of them have been

0: asked. So that's a plus.
1: Yeah. It's kind of like when you do your, some people have to do like a marriage prep sort of thing.
0: Everybody should probably do marriage prep.
1: I don't disagree, but not everybody does. It kind of reminds me of that.
2: All right. Well, there. I'm glad that you guys are open to my suggestions because I am, again, here to help.
0: Mr. Romance himself.
2: Anyone that's taken romance advice from me is doomed. Just doomed. You're not doomed. If you want more music, though, we'll do that next. Mornings in the Country.
3: 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The River.
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13: Fox News, I'm CJ Papa. President Trump hands the Congressional Space Medal of Honor to the Artemis II crew today at NASA's Johnson Space Center, honoring the astronauts who traveled around the far side of the moon, the farthest humans have ever gone in space. And last night, he headlined a fundraiser in Texas for Senate candidate Ken Paxton.
14: The Super PAC alone, MAGA Inc., has $400 million just sitting there in a bank account, but they are still going to go out and raise more money because ads in a place like Texas are going to be super expensive with media markets like Dallas and Houston.
13: Fox's Peter Ducey at the White House. The jury in the Lindsey Clancy murder trial resumed deliberations shortly. She's accused of killing her three little kids. And Nepal slammed by that vicious mudslide. Hundreds are dead. Thousands are missing, including 90 Americans. 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
15: For KRVN News, I'm Bob Brogan. The 5th Annual Nebraska Women Veterans Symposium will be held at the Holiday Inn in Kearney on September 19th and 20th. The two-day event is free for attendees with space for up to 200 women veterans to attend and participate in networking, listening sessions, presentations, special activities, and more. 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NDVA Women Veterans Coordinator Erin Coulson says presenters and organizers will be able to handle most every question.
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0: 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I'm Bob Brogan for KRVN News.
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5: Highs around 92 today. Under clear skies, south winds 10 to 20 miles per hour. Slight chance for storms tonight. Lows around 70, partly cloudy. Tomorrow, high of 96. Partly cloudy and dry Sunday and Monday. Low 90s Sunday, upper 80s by Monday. From the River Weather Center, I'm meteorologist Paul Trombley. Currently, it's 62 degrees.
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Good life. Great country. 93.1 The River. Good morning. It's just after 8 o'clock. It's Friday. I'm Gene. This is Mornings in the Country. Bryce and Alex will join me in just a little bit with Bet You Didn't Know That You Knew This Was Jordan Davis. 93.1 The River.

0: Good life, great country. 93.1 The River, Gavin Adcock, last one to know. All right, I've been telling you all morning long that I got some Ty Myers tickets to give away. Show 1 week from today, Pinewood Bowl in Lincoln, Friday, September 4th. 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I have got a pair of tickets to see Ty Myers at Pinewood Bowl 1 week from today. If you're calling number 7. Light them up. 844-931-9000 and good luck.
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10: 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Husker football gets one day closer to their season opener. 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
11: 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For Nebraska, one of the key pieces to this 2026 season is quarterback Anthony Calandria, who's been here since January. And quarterbacks coach Glenn Thomas said, so far, so good, as he gets ready to head into game week.
12: Obviously, the more reps that he's gotten, the more comfortable that he's within the system, the more confidence, and he understands what this expectation is. I think he's grown that way. So excited about where he's at, where he's come from the spring, obviously the summer with the player-led practices. So I think he's in a great place that way.
11: And Thomas has no doubt that Calandria is going to be able to make the adjustment here to the Big Ten Conference.
12: You know, obviously when you're dealing with a new quarterback, you really never know, you know, and then the speed and the game action.

0: just a notch, will you?
1: Gene Brice and Alex. Wake up the fun.
0: Turn it up, crank it up, let's feel it in our bones.
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0: Mornings in the country. It is Friday morning. I am Gene, joined once again by Alex and Bryce. Did you know it's time for Bet You Didn't Know?
1: Do people really like this stuff, or do you just drink it because it's like a social thing? Mm. Red wine.
0: I'm not a big wine guy. It depends on if it's a sweet wine or a dry one. I hate dry wines. Hate them.
1: Dry red wine is not my thing. But no. I know people who like it. Just hasn't made a lot of sense to me. Drinking red wine here on National Red Wine Day in small doses, keyword on small, I guess, can lower some health risks. At this point, what doesn't lower your health risk? We hear about coffee.
2: Study says.
1: Red wine, okay? What's increasing our health risk?
2: Dollar Generals, like we learned the other day.
0: Oh, we were just talking the other day that if you eat 5 hamburgers a week, it's good for you.
1: Who said that?
0: It was a study that we talked about last week when you were out gallivanting.
2: Study funded by
1: McDonald's. Some red wines better for you than others. The dry wines are better than the sweet ones, maybe from sugar.
2: Any word on barefoot?
1: Red wines with lower alcohol, are probably better for you than the ones with high alcohol. And there's a fancy word about, is it tannin?
2: I think it's
1: tannin. We'll go with that. Connoisseur will tell me that I'm wrong. The color in red wine, where does it come from? Glad you asked. The skin.
0: The grapes.
1: As red wine ages, they become lighter in color.
2: Oh, interesting.
1: Mm-hmm. So, now you know some facts about red wine. Enjoy a glass if you'd like. In moderation or not. You do you.
0: Still pass. So. All right. Thank you for that. Enjoy, red wine lovers. Enjoy it with a little music. We'll do that next. Mornings in the Country.
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6: For KRVN News, I'm Bob Brogan. It's opening day. Livestock numbers are up at the state fair, where 4-H leaders say they're running out of space. Fair officials call it a good problem to have. Fair Board Chairman Boyd Strope says the state fair has seen growth, not just in cattle, but sheep, goats, and chickens, too. For these young people who have spent months working with their animals, he says the goal is to end the weekend in the final drive.
7: Nothing against sports, but these kids love this just as much as others like sports, whatever you want to do. But that's a good way to put it. This is a state championship or the Super Bowl.
6: Strope says you don't have to show a large animal to get involved. Goats, sheep, poultry, and other projects can offer the same experience. Strope invites Nebraskans to head to Grand Island, especially this weekend, with 3,000 4-H projects on display and the barns full of youth and their animals. While COSAD's emergency services have gained some temporary relief through the purchase of a downtown building, city officials continue looking at options for a future fire station. Interim City Administrator Mike Morgan says the current fire hall is extremely crowded and additional planning is needed before a new facility can move forward.
8: It's been discussed numerous locations. This is a stopgap measure, as that building is extremely full. I toured it the other day, and and they're in desperate need of some additional space. So this will give us some time to do some more planning, as well as acquiring that property. And then, you know, the city's fortunate. They have also own the parking lot next door. So down the road, that possibly could be a site for a new facility.
6: The former COSAD Services Building was purchased by the COSAD Rural Fire District. The building will be used as a stopgap measure among the fire department and police department, while a new fire hall is under consideration. For KRVN News, I'm Bob Brogan.
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10: Highs around 92 today. Under clear skies, south winds 10 to 20 miles per hour. Slight chance for storms. Tonight, lows around 70, partly cloudy. Tomorrow, high of 96. Partly cloudy and dry. Sunday and Monday, low 90s. Sunday, upper 80s by Monday. From the River Weather Center, I'm meteorologist Paul Trombley. Right now, it's 65 degrees.
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0: 93.1 The River, George Strait. She'll leave you with a smile. You know who's smiling this morning? Kyle from Kearney. Because a little bit ago, I was giving away some tickets to see Ty Myers along with Brett Cobb at Pinewood Bowl in Lincoln 1 week from today. And Kyle from Kearney was my caller number 7. So congratulations to Kyle. Picked up some tickets to see Ty Myers 1 week from today at Pinewood Bowl in Lincoln. But we are not done yet. Alex has more opportunities for you to win. So keep listening. He'll tell you when it's time to call, what caller to be. If you're the right caller, you will be like Kyle and you will be at Ty Myers for free. Pinewood Bowl, Lincoln, Nebraska, 1 week from today. 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
1: Why did Pete Ricketts spend millions to get himself appointed to the U.S. Senate? 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Meanwhile, he's opposed every serious attempt to ban congressional stock trading. Nebraskans can't afford lawmakers enriching themselves while our costs go through the roof. Tell Senator Ricketts to support the Ban Congressional Stock Trading Act now. 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
3: 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Grain trade scored new highs in the overnight trade as the marketplace catch up with the reality that the war in the Black Sea is not going to end anytime soon. And with their harvest on the way, the grain won't be making it out in the capacity that the global market is used to. The finishing weather for the U.S. looks hot and dry for corn and soybeans, and exports continue to look strong, even for a time of the year when they are typically slow. Even though we haven't reached the demand rationing levels in the back of traders' minds, it isn't out of the question with the outlook for tight world supplies. And cattle futures were higher yesterday, slightly higher here on the opening with a technical bounce. Cash trade so far this week has been lower, and the cutout prices were down yesterday as well. September corn is up 6 3/4 at 517, December up 6.5 at 540. September soybeans up 14 at 1270.5, November up 13 3/4 at 1281 3/4. September Chicago wheat is up 13.5 at 756 1/4, December up 13 3/4 at 774 1/4. September Kansas City wheat up 14 at 817 1/4, December up 13 3/4 at 835 1/2. October soybean meal is up 650 at 340.90. October bean oil up 157 at 69.80. August live cattle up a dollar at 221.30. October up 70 at 213.60. October feeders up 27 at 318.20. November up 60 at those are your opening markets here on the Rural Radio Network.
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0: Greetings in the country. It is Friday. Hello, I am Gene, joined once again and for the final time this week by Bryce and Alex. Good morning.
1: It may be the worst part about going to the bar in the future.
0: I'm there.
1: Well, that too. They might not have as many drink options.
2: Where are they going?
1: There's some data, which we've talked about before, that alcohol consumption continues to decline. Part of the reason is the rise of GLP-1 weight loss drugs. And so this is trending into physical restaurants where they are offering fewer drink choices and serving less alcohol overall.
0: And this has to do with GLPs. Now, I myself, I have been on one. I'm not on it anymore. It was for diabetes, not for weight loss. But I never noticed anything about alcohol that would make me stop drinking what I was drinking. Are you not supposed to drink things?
1: I'm not a doctor. I have no idea.
0: I probably should have discussed this with mine at some point.
1: So adults on this survey who said they don't drink alcohol, about 25% of them cited health reasons. That figure in Gen Zers was about 35%. So lots of trends in the world, and it's making its way to a restaurant near you.
0: And here we were just talking about how red wine can be healthy for you. So
1: maybe they're drinking more dirty sodas. Probably, maybe not a better option. I'm not a doctor. Not.
0: All right. Well, as long as they have good old lager, I'm happy. So
2: that's the solution.
0: We'll wrap it up on that note. You guys go forth, be fruitful, have a great weekend, and I'll be right back with more music next. Mornings in the Country.
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is Lacombe and Beat by You. I am Gene. Thank you for letting me be part of your day. I'll be here for another hour or so. Kenny Chesney now, All the Pretty Girls. 93.1 The River. Good morning.

0: Good Life, Great Country, 93.1, The River, Kane Brown and Woman. Well, good morning. The Nebraska State Fair gets started today. It runs 11 days, and we will be out there all 11 days. Our normal spot in the Pinnacle Bank Expo Center, southeast corner. Hope to see you there. While you're there, get registered for the 75th Diamond Anniversary Drive. But that is not the only way that you can get registered. I've got to put you on high alert for next week. If you live in any of these towns, Lexington, Kearney, Minden, Pleasanton, we are going to be in your towns next week getting people registered for the Chevy Silverado, the Yamaha Kodiak, and the Broil King Grill. So yes, we will be out at the Nebraska State Fair each and every day, but next week we'll also be in Lexington, Kearney, Minden, and Pleasanton taking registrations. So make sure you plan accordingly, and you can always find our schedule of events at KRVN.com underneath the Fun and Games tab.
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7: For KRVN News, I'm Bob Rogan. Rachel Gensler, a respiratory therapist, was named as the 2026 recipient of the Caring Kind Award for Gothenburg Health. Not only did she receive the award, but she was also named the 2025 Rookie of the Year by Nebraska Cardiovascular and Pulmonary Rehabilitation Network.
8: So our cardiac and pulmonary rehab, basically it's the state of Nebraska. So we are a group that meets together that tries to improve the care that we provide to the cardiac and pulmonary rehab patients across the state. And I went to a conference a couple of years ago and ran into some people I've worked at a previous facility and just ended up being on the board as a committee member last year and the last couple of years, I guess. And yeah, I got

0: got awarded the Rookie of the Year award for my involvement in helping basically take care of our patients and promote the field.
1: Kanzler is Gothenburg Health's first respiratory therapist and helped build their program from the ground up following the COVID pandemic. Residents looking to safely dispose of unwanted household chemicals and other hazardous materials will have an opportunity this Saturday as the Lexington Area Solid Waste Agency hosts a free Household Hazardous Waste Collection Day. Now, that event will run from 8 a.m. to 11 a.m. at the Lexington Area Solid Waste Agency at 764 60 Highway 21 in Lexington, which is about 10 miles north of the community. For KRVN News, I'm Bob Brogan.
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0: To hear more, visit dan.democrat. 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
2: Highs around 92 today. Under clear skies, south winds 10 to 20 miles per hour. Slight chance for storms tonight. Lows around 70, partly cloudy. Tomorrow, high of 96. Partly cloudy and dry Sunday and Monday. Low 90s Sunday, upper 80s by Monday. From the River Weather Center, I'm meteorologist Paul Trombley. Currently 69.
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0: Jorgen. It's called Kid Myself. All right, checking in on Jason Jorgensen in Alaska right now. He got to go see Mount McKinley yesterday. No word whether they had Dr. Pepper at Mount McKinley, but just getting to see Mount McKinley is a very, very cool thing. He's in Alaska because we have brought back our classic trips and tours for our 75th anniversary, and we got another big one coming up. January 30th through February 8th, you can join Scott Foster as he goes to Hawaii. Yes, Hawaii in the dead of winter. What a great time. It's always a good time to go to Hawaii. What a great time to go to Hawaii when it's going to be like, you know, 10 below zero here. So join Scott. Get more information by going to KRVN.com. 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
6: 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September corn is up a quarter at 5.10 1/2. December up one at 5.34 1/2. September soybeans up 9 1/2 at 12.66. November up 12 3/4 at 12.80 3/4. September Chicago wheat up 16 1/2 at 7.59 1/4. December up 16 1/4 at 7.77. September Kansas City wheat up 18 at 8.21 1/2. December up 16 3/4 at 8.38 3/4. August live cattle down 130 at 219. October down 122 at 211.70. October feeders down 245 at 315.62. November down 242 at 309.05. October lean hogs down 72 at 79.90. December down 60 at 70.60. That's a look at your markets here on the Rural Radio Network.
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13: Highs around 92 today. Under clear skies, south winds 10 to 20 miles per hour. Slight chance for storms tonight. Lows around 70, partly cloudy. Tomorrow, high of 96. Partly cloudy and dry. Sunday and Monday, low 90s. Sunday, upper 80s by Monday. From the River Weather Center, I'm meteorologist Paul Trombley. Currently 71.
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1: That's Zach Bryan, Something in the Orange on 93.1 The River. Good life, great country. Christian Schwartz here once again filling in for Jason Jorgensen. Glad to have you along here on Nebraska's Country. We're going to keep things moving along with Morgan Wallen, Thomas Rhett, Lady A, Casey Musgraves on the way here on The River.

That's Thomas Rhett on 93.1 The River. Good life, great country. Just ahead, it's music from Casey Musgraves before we have a check of your news and weather. Right now, here's Lady A with Bartender.

0: Casey Musgraves with Mexico Honey on 93.1 The River. Good life. Great country. Well, yesterday was the kickoff of high school football across KRVN, and our coverage continues today as Lexington takes on Holdridge. Pregame will be right around 6:35 p.m. We're going to bring you that matchup over on KME Country as well as online at krvn.com. 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Just ahead, it's your 93 seconds of news update from the KRVN News Center, and we'll have your weather forecast. 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
3: At the Nebraska State Fair, I'm Steve White with a look at what's happening today. And, of course, it is opening day. 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It'll never be cheaper to attend the Nebraska State Fair. Buildings are open 9 to 9 this year, and it's also one of 3 days for Nebraska's largest classroom. Thousands of kids will immerse themselves in Nebraska agriculture as they walk through the barns, also visit Raising Nebraska, plus take part in the hands-on activities at Game and Parks. Soak it all in. Marching bands, if you want to see those, well, Gibbon, Broken Bow, and Grand Island Senior High, the Islanders, will parade through the grounds during the day. The evening brings the truck and tractor pull, plus things like chainsaw carving, the drone show, petting zoo. Well, there is fun around every corner at the Nebraska State Fair. And don't forget, it is 4-H weekend. The barns are filling up. Sheep, pigs, swine, goats, market beef certainly as well. Livestock shows kick off Saturday. By Sunday evening, things culminate with selection of the grand champions. And 4-H members will be busy in a number of other contests as well. Things like the fashion show, 3 different fashion show events that take place throughout the weekend, culinary challenge, judging contests as well. That's just a small taste of all the stuff that's happening. Again, it is opening day.

0: At the Nebraska State Fair, I'm Steve White.
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4: Well, it's the first day of the 2026 Nebraska State Fair at Fauner Park in Grand Island. Running through Labor Day, the 11-day celebration centers around the theme, It All Happens Here. The Nebraska State Fair is growing, and with it, the number of youth showing livestock. Fair Board Chairman Boyd Strope says the crowds may see more vendors and shopping this year, but livestock remains at the heart of the fair.
5: We are running out of space for livestock, record numbers. Added space in the concourse for vendors, more shopping than you'd ever want, more than ever before. So I'm looking forward to it.
4: Strope invites Nebraskans to head to Grand Island, especially this weekend, with 3,000 4-H projects on display and the barns full of youth and their animals. A Holdridge man has died following a medical emergency in rural Phelps County. Authorities say emergency dispatchers received a 911 call around 5:50 a.m. Tuesday morning reporting a man in distress near the intersection of 738 and O Roads. When first responders arrived, they found 40-year-old Billy Fletcher in cardiac arrest while another man was performing CPR. Rescue personnel continued life-saving efforts and transported Fletcher to Phelps Memorial Health Center, where he was later pronounced dead. Investigators say preliminary information indicates Fletcher was driving back to Holdridge from Broken Bow when he suffered a sudden medical episode. According to witness accounts, a passenger in the vehicle helped bring the vehicle to a safe stop before immediately beginning CPR and calling 911. As part of standard procedure, law enforcement launched a death investigation and an autopsy was performed in Omaha on August 26. Officials report neither investigation nor the pathologist found any initial signs of trauma or foul play contributing to Fletcher's death. However, because of his age and sudden nature of the incident, authorities say a more extensive investigation remains underway. For KRBN News, I'm Ellen Simmons.
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3: Highs around 92 today. Under clear skies, south winds 10 to 20 miles per hour. Slight chance for storms tonight. Lows around 70, partly cloudy. Tomorrow, high of 96. Partly cloudy and dry Sunday and Monday. Low 90s Sunday, upper 80s by Monday. From the River Weather Center, I'm meteorologist Paul Trombley. Right now, 74.
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0: Corey Kent with Empty Words on 93.1 The River. Good life, great country. Christian Schwartz here filling in for Jason Jorgensen, who's up in Alaska as part of KRVN's Trips and Tours. Up next, we're going to have Countdown to Kickoff. And then stay tuned. We'll have music from Jason Aldean and Gary Allen here on The River.
1: Up next this morning on The River, it's time for Countdown to Kickoff as we look at the upcoming Big Ten football season. And it's brought to you by Fisher Roofing of Kearney, the guys in the green trucks. With Countdown to Kickoff, I'm Jason Jorgensen. Purdue faces an uphill climb up the stack ladder of the Big Ten Conference. This will be year number two for head coach Barry Odom, who went a predictable 2-10 in his first season with the Boilermakers. While the Purdue program continues to struggle, cross-state rival Indiana just won a national title. Odom says the Hoosiers' quick rise to the top proves it can be done.
2: I think that gives, if you look at it in the landscape of college football, it should give every player, every coach, every fan base, hope, vision, and belief that it can happen. So it's sped things up for everyone, but you also look at how they pieced it together. It worked for them. It's not the same for every team and program. We certainly feel strongly about how we've built this roster going into the year.
1: Now, Purdue is kind of using the Indiana model. They brought in 29 transfers this fall. Things overall have gone very well for the Purdue athletic department in recent years, and Odom says the football program would like to do their part.
2: And we get a chance, and I'm embracing this with a chip on our shoulder. We're the first out of the gate this year. We get a chance to go prove it for Purdue athletics. Okay, let's go support the football team because of the way they're playing. They're playing smart. They're playing hard. They're playing tough. They're playing together. They're doing it the Purdue way.
1: In order for them to find more success, they'll have to be improved on offense. Last year, they ranked just 102nd in the country in total offense. That'll wrap it up for Countdown to Kickoff. I'm Jason Jorgensen.
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Nebraska's Country Station, 93.1 The River. That's Jason Aldean there with Whiskey Drink as we're getting ready to round out the 10 o'clock hour. If you're feeling hungry, we are going to have a check of the midday menu before we hit 11. But right now, here's Gary Allen, nothing on but the radio.

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7: 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September corn is up 3¾ at 514. December up 5¼ at 538¾. September soybeans up 16¾ at 1273¼. November up 17¾ at 1285¾. September Chicago wheat up 28 at 770¾. December up 27¾ at 788½. September Kansas City wheat up a quarter at 828½. December up 24½ at 846¾. August live cattle down 20 cents at 220.10. October down 45 at 212.47. October feeders up 35 at 318.42. November up 27 at 311.75. October lean hogs down 55 at 80.07. That's a look at your markets here on the Rural Radio Network.
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14: today.
13: Under clear skies, south winds 10 to 20 miles per hour. Slight chance for storms tonight. Lows around 70, partly cloudy. Tomorrow, high of 96. Partly cloudy and dry. Sunday and Monday, low 90s. Sunday, upper 80s by Monday. From the River Weather Center, I'm meteorologist Paul Trombley. Right now, it's 76 degrees.
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Tucker Wetmore with Brunette here on 93.1 The River, Nebraska's country station. Christian Schwartz here filling in for Jason Jorgensen. We are now into the 11 o'clock hour here on your Friday morning. On the way, we're going to bring you music from Eric Church. Also, Bells will be in with the late Dolly Parton. But right now, here's Carrie Underwood with Undo It.

That's Eric Church with Round Here Buzz on 93.1 The River. Good life, great country. Just ahead, it's music from Ty Myers, and then we'll have a check of your news and weather. Right now, here's Bells and Dolly Parton with Son of Jolene.

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0: there's Ty Myers. Ends of the Earth here on 93.1 The River. Well, just ahead, we're going to have your 93 seconds of news update from the KRVN News Center, and then we'll have your weather forecast, see how the weekend's going to look for you. Then stay tuned. We'll have music from Dierks Bentley. Also, Morgan Wallen and Ernest will be in here on The River.
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3: While Cozad's emergency services have gained some temporary relief through the purchase of a downtown building, city officials continue looking at options for a future fire station. Interim City Administrator Mike Morgan says the current fire hall is extremely crowded and additional planning is needed before a new facility can move forward.
6: It's been discussed numerous locations. This is a stopgap measure as that building is extremely full. I toured it the other day, and they're in desperate need of some additional space, so this will give us some time to do some more planning, as well as acquiring that property. And then, you know, the city's fortunate. They have also owned the parking lot next door, so down the road that possibly could be a site for a new facility.
3: The former Cozad Services building was purchased by the Cozad Rural Fire District. The building will be used as a stopgap measure among the fire department and police department while a new fire hall is under consideration. Well, Nebraska residents and businesses affected by wildfires and severe storms earlier this year will have more time to file federal tax returns and make tax payments. Governor Jim Pillen announced the Internal Revenue Service has approved postponing tax deadlines until February 1st of 2027 for individuals and businesses in counties covered by five separate state disaster declarations issued following fires and storms that began March 12th. The tax relief was requested by the governor under a new federal law that allows the IRS to grant filing extensions based on a governor-declared disaster rather than waiting for a federal disaster declaration. According to Pillen, the extension will provide relief for Nebraskans recovering from damage and losses caused by this year's disasters. For KRVN News, I'm Ellen Simmons.
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0: Fox Theater Cosette, August 28th to September 3rd. In the movie, The Brink of War, President Reagan races to save a nuclear deal with Soviet leader Mikhail Gorbachev as pressure mounts all around him. Rated PG. The Coyote vs. Acme movie is set in the Acme warehouse with anything and everything used by the Looney Tunes characters. It's rated PG. Also showing Paw Patrol, the Dino movie, rated PG. 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
1: Aloha. I'm Scott Foster, inviting Roll Radio listeners to join me on an unforgettable Hawaiian Islands adventure, January 30th through February 8th. 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

0: 92 this afternoon under sunny skies. South winds 10 to 20 miles per hour. Slight chance for storms. Tonight, lows around 70, partly cloudy skies. Tomorrow, daytime highs approaching 96. A blend of clouds and sun and dry. Sunday and Monday, low 90s. Sunday, upper 80s by Monday. From the River Weather Center, I'm meteorologist Paul Trombley. Right now, 78.
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0: Morgan Wallen and Ernest with Cowgirls on 93.1 The River. Good life, great country. Well, the Nebraska State Fair is kicking off today, and 93.1 The River is going to be there all 11 days. You can find us in the Pinnacle Bank Expo Center in the southeast corner in our usual spot. We have a lot of things going on throughout the fair, including chances for you to get registered for the 75th Diamond Anniversary Drive. This year, you can see our big prize, the 2024 Chevy pickup and the Yamaha Kodiak, on display on Cowboy Way. Stop by the booth every day at the fair to get registered to win one of our three prizes. Again, that includes the Chevy pickup, the Yamaha Kodiak, and the Broil King Grill. We're going to draw a qualifier every single day of the fair, so be sure to stop by so you can get registered. Coming up right around the corner, we're going to bring you music from Brothers Osborne. Also, Bailey Zimmerman will be in here on The River.
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3: Irrigators in phase 2 and 3 of Central Platte NRD's nitrogen management areas are reminded to collect your water and soil samples for the annual crop report while your pivot is still running. 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
5: 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And 150 head of preg checked open heifers weighing 8 1/4 to 9 1/4 as well. Here's the Coyote Lake Ranch, ML and Charlie. 205 Angus spayed heifers weighing 8 to 9 1/4. And 33 preg checked open heifers weighing 9 to 9 1/4. Agrivest Inc. G. Cucarola, 220 head of Angus and black white face steers weighing 9 1/4 to 1,000 pounds. New to mill land and cattle, Joe Newton, 200 head of Angus steers weighing 850 to 950. The Watson Ranch is 100 Angus and semi-Angus steers and 80 head of Angus and semi-Angus heifer calves, all weighing 400 to 500 pounds. Here's Rush Creek Land and Livestock, the club in the south side, 120 head of Angus and black white face heifers weighing 700 to 8 1/4. Here's Lute and Ohm with 98 head of Angus preg checked open heifers weighing 850 to 950. Cole Schaefer, 90 head of preg checked open heifers weighing 975 to 1100 pounds. Lyle Cattle Company, 86 Angus open heifers weighing 9 to 9 1/4. The Kelly Ranch, Mike, Dan, and Tom, 78 Angus and a few black white face steers weighing 850 to 950. All this and many more valued consignments this Thursday, September 3rd at Ogallala Livestock Special Stocker Feeder Sale starting at 10 a.m. selling 2,000 head.
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Brothers Osborne, It Ain't My Fault on 93.1 The River. Good life, great country. Christian Schwartz here filling in for Jason Jorgensen as we're getting ready to round out the 11 o'clock hour. If you're still feeling hungry, we're going to have another check of the midday menu coming up before we hit noon. Until we get there, we're going to keep playing some great country music. Here's Bailey Zimmerman.

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11: 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September corn is up a half at 5.10 and 3 quarters. December up 2 and a quarter at 5.35 and 3 quarters. September soybeans up 14 and a half at 12.71. November up 16 and a quarter at 12.84 and a quarter. September Chicago wheat up 24 at 7.66 and 3 quarters. December up 24 and a half at 7.85 and a quarter. September Kansas City wheat up 23 and a quarter at 8.26 and 3 quarters. December up 26 and 3 quarters at 8.49. And August live cattle are down 37 at 219.92. October down 157 at 211.35. October feeders down 182 at 316.25. November down 240 at 309.07. And October lean hogs down 32 cents at 80.30. That's a look at your markets here on the Rural Radio Network.
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13: 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Nebraskans can't afford lawmakers enriching themselves while our costs go through the roof. 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
3: 92 this afternoon under sunny skies. South winds 10 to 20 miles per hour. Slight chance for storms. Tonight, lows around 70, partly cloudy skies. Tomorrow, daytime highs approaching 96. A blend of clouds and sun and dry. Sunday and Monday, low 90s. Sunday, upper 80s by Monday. From the River Weather Center, I'm meteorologist Paul Frombly. Right now, 78.
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That's Dan and Shay with Speechless on 93.1 The River. Good life, great country. Christian Schwartz here once again, filling in for Jason Jorgensen. We are now into your afternoon on your Friday. Hope that you're having a great one so far, wherever that you happen to be. Just ahead, it's music.

0: Luke Bryan, play it again on 93.1 The River. Good life, great country. On the way, it's music from Megan Maroney before we check your news and weather forecast. Right now, though, it's Kane Brown and Marshmello with Miles on It.
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0: 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Pregame will be right around 5:45 p.m. That's going to be right here on 93.1 The River, 106.9 in Kearney, on the River app and online and worldwide at krvn.com. 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On the way, we're going to have your 93 seconds of news from the KRVN News Center, and we'll have your weather forecast as well. Stay tuned. It's music from Diamond Rio and Ella Langley on the way here on the River.
1: Pig in a Bag, they've got your favorites with the original pork nacho at the Nebraska State Fair. Donna's joining us, and everybody loves those nachos, myself included. I've had a few of them.
2: I have loved these nachos before we ever bought it.
1: And that's not the only thing you've got, because you can have the same pulled pork on tacos.
2: Yes, you can have it on a hot dog. You can have it on a sandwich. You can have it on tacos. There's so many ways to eat our pulled pork. And, of course, our pulled beef. And Mickey does all of his smoking himself.
1: Pig in a Bag, but you do have the beef option as well. This year, though, three little pigs continuing on that pig theme. You got three different pork products on one sandwich. Tell me about that.
2: Okay, so we have a brand new sandwich, and it has pork sausage, pork loin, beer cheese sauce over that. Then we add the pulled pork, and you can always have barbecue sauce on it if you do.
1: Oh, man, that sounds really good. I can't wait to try that.
2: Yes.
1: And, of course, if people want to find you, you're in the Pinnacle Bank Expo Center. You come on in past the State Patrol, past the quilts.
2: Yes, and we are open from 9 a.m. to 9 p.m. So we get an extra hour in here this year.
1: So if you got late night cravings, come on get out and get that peachy pig. That is a fun dessert, isn't it?
2: That is. That won first place 2 years ago.
1: I was going to say, that's won the new food contest in the past, hasn't it?
2: It did.
1: That's won the food contest. So you won't go wrong getting the peachy pig or any of the other favorites you will find at Pig in a Bag.
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4: Well, it's the first day of the 2026 Nebraska State Fair at Foner Park in Grand Island. Running through Labor Day, the 11-day celebration centers around the theme, It All Happens Here. The Nebraska State Fair is growing, and with it, the number of youth showing livestock. Fair Board Chairman Boyd Strope says the crowd may see more vendors and shopping this year, but livestock remains at the heart of the fair.
5: We are running out of space for livestock, record numbers. Added space in the concourse for vendors, more shopping than you'd ever want, more than ever before. So I'm looking forward to it.
4: Strope invites Nebraskans to head to Grand Island, especially this weekend, with 3,000 4-H projects on display in the barns full of youth and their animals. Well, Gothenburg Health's respiratory therapist Rachel Gensler was the recipient of the 2026 Caring Kind Award.

0: Gensler has been with Gothenburg Health for 5 years. She says receiving this recognition means the world to her.
1: I was so surprised and excited, and I love getting to take care of my patients and work as a team with everyone. And so to be recognized that just the things I get to do every day and the impact I have on patients and their families and my coworkers was recognized was incredible.
0: Gensler says Gothenburg Health didn't have a respiratory therapist before she joined their team. She has helped develop the program, and they continue to grow, helping out in many areas of the hospital, from acute care, pulmonary rehab, pulmonary function testing, as well as the specialty clinic. For KRBN News, I'm Ellen Simmons.
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6: Sunshine expected this afternoon, with daytime highs approaching 92. Winds out of the south, 10 to 20 miles per hour. Slight chance for storms. Tonight, lows dip down to about 70, partly cloudy. Highs level off around 96. Tomorrow, mainly sunny. From the River Weather Center, I'm meteorologist Jennifer Wojcicki. Currently, it's 80 degrees.
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0: That's Ella Langley, Loving Life Again on 93.1 The River. Good life, great country. Be sure to stop by our booth at the Nebraska State Fair. Again, 93.1 The River is going to be there all 11 days. And thanks to C-Tech, KRVN The River, and Cami are giving you two chances each day to win Monogram money at the State Fair. Make sure you stop by every day to check the board for your initials and win $8.80. That's just one of the many things happening at the KRVN booth at the State Fair, so be sure to stop by and say hi. We got a State Fair report coming up, and then stay tuned. It's music from Zach Topp and Luke Combs here on The River.
1: At the Nebraska State Fair, I'm Steve White with a look at what's happening today. And, of course, it is opening day. Free admission if you arrive by noon. It'll never be cheaper to attend the Nebraska State Fair. Buildings are open 9 to 9 this year, and it's also one of 3 days for Nebraska's largest classroom. Thousands of kids will immerse themselves in Nebraska agriculture as they walk through the barns, also visit Raising Nebraska, plus take part in the hands-on activities at Game and Parks. Soak it all in. Marching bands, if you want to see those, well, Gibbon, Broken Bow, and Grand Island Senior High, the Islanders, will parade through the grounds during the day. The evening brings the truck and tractor pull, plus things like chainsaw carving, the drone show, petting zoo. Well, there is fun around every corner at the Nebraska State Fair. And don't forget, it is 4-H weekend. The barns are filling up. Sheep, pigs, swine, goats, market beef certainly as well. Livestock shows kick off Saturday. By Sunday evening, things culminate with selection of the grand champions. And 4-H members will be busy in a number of other contests as well. Things like the fashion show, three different fashion show events that take place throughout the weekend, culinary challenge, judging contests as well. That's just a small taste of all the stuff that's happening. Again, it is opening day at the Nebraska State Fair. I'm Steve White.
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Zach Top, Good Times and Tan Lines on 93.1 The River. Good life, great country. I'm Christian Schwartz here filling in for Jason Jorgensen. He's up in Alaska. I'm here in Lexington playing you Nebraska's country as we are getting ready to round out the noon hour. Here's Luke Combs.

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2: 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September corn is down a half at 5.09¾. December up a half at 5.34. September soybeans up 14½ at 12.71. November up 16 at 12.84. September Chicago wheat up 15 at 7.57¾. December down 16, up 16¾ at 7.77½. September Kansas City wheat is up 19½ at 8.23. December up 18¾ at 8.40¾. August live cattle are down 120 at 219.10. October down 47 at 212.45. October feeders up 17 at 318.25. November up 12 at 311.60. October lean hogs are up 70 cents at 81.32 here on the Rural Radio Network.
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0: To hear more, visit dan.democrat. 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
3: Ample sunshine expected this afternoon with daytime highs approaching 91. Winds out of the south, 15 to 20 miles per hour. Lows dip down to about 72. Tonight, partly cloudy skies. Daytime highs approaching 97. Tomorrow, mainly sunny skies. From the River Weather Center, I'm meteorologist Jennifer Wojcicki. Currently 82.
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1: Hudson Westbrook on 93.1 The River. Good life. Great country. Christian Schwartz here hanging out with you, filling in for Jason Jorgensen. Again, he's up in Alaska as part of KRVN's Trips and Tours. 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We have many more trips coming your way, including the Hawaiian Escape with Scott Foster. 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On the way here on the river, it's music from Vincent Mason and George Strait. Right now, here's Parker McCollum.

Vincent Mason on 93.1 The River. Good life, great country. On the way, we're going to bring you music from Morgan Wallen and Post Malone, and then stay tuned. It's a look at your news and weather. Right now, here's George Strait.

0: Morgan Wallen, Post Malone, I Ain't Coming Back on 93.1 The River. Good life, great country. Well, just ahead, we're going to have your 93 seconds of news update from the KRVN News Center, and then we'll have your weather forecast. And then don't worry, I'll be back playing you some great country music. We'll have Chris Young and Jay Cohen coming up here on The River.
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4: Livestock numbers are up at the state fair, where 4-H leaders say they're running out of space. Fair officials call it a good problem to have. Fair Board Chairman Boyd Strope says the state fair has seen growth not just in cattle, but sheep, goats, and chickens. For these young people who have spent months working with their animals, he says the goal is to end the weekend in the final drive.
5: Nothing against sports, but these kids love this just as much as others like sports, whatever you want to do. But that's a good way to put it. This is a state championship or the Super Bowl.
4: Strope says you don't have to show a large animal to get involved. Goats, sheep, poultry, and other projects can offer the same experience. Well, the Nebraska Attorney General Mike Hilgers filed suit yesterday against climate risk firm First Street, accusing it of using inaccurate property data and presenting uncertain flood and fire predictions as facts. The lawsuit says the company hides its methods, ignores homeowner disputes, and fails to account for flood protections, while real estate sites such as Zillow link buyers to its risk scores. Attorney General Hilgers says First Street is making a profit at the expense of the value of Nebraskans' homes. First Street passes off misleading and often inaccurate climate speculation in a way that drives down home values and increases costs and frustrations for Nebraskans. The deceptive behavior has to stop, end quote. The state claims these scores have lowered home values, delayed sales, and blocked some sales. Hilger seeks a court order to stop the practices, impose fines, and recover profits. For KRBN News, I'm Ellen Simmons.
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1: Ample sunshine expected this afternoon with daytime highs approaching 91. Winds out of the south, 15 to 20 miles per hour. Lows dip down to about 72. Tonight, partly cloudy skies. Daytime highs approaching 97. Tomorrow, mainly sunny skies. From the River Weather Center, I'm meteorologist Jennifer Wojcicki. Currently 82.
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0: And he is celebrating his 45th birthday today. That's Jake Owen, Barefoot Blue Jean Knight, here on 93.1 The River. And he's not the only country singer celebrating a birthday today. Cassidy Pope is 37. Leanne Rimes is 44. And Shania Twain is 61 years old today. Other celebrities celebrating their birthdays today include actor Jack Black, who is 57 years old, and actress Jennifer Coolidge is 65 years old today. So happy birthday to all of them. And if today happens to be your birthday, well, happy birthday to you as well. Just ahead, we're going to have one of the birthday gals, Shania Twain, here on 93.1 The River.
1: At the Nebraska State Fair, this is Steve White coming to you from Fauner Park, catching up with Jennifer Epp. She's with Nebraska Extension and has had a busy couple of days. She's one of the superintendents in the static exhibit area.
2: It's the best time. I love seeing all the exhibits come in, especially in our area, because the creativity really shines.
3: And it is so fun because there is such a variety of projects you will see come through these doors, right?
2: Yes, I've never not been amazed. Every year it's like, oh my gosh, this is amazing.
3: And what area do you help with here at the fair then?
2: So I'm in home design and restoration, so primarily creative exhibits for decorating the home several months of the year.
3: Give me an idea, what kinds of things will they find in your department then?
2: So furniture, accessories for the home, so anything that's it's maybe artwork, but in particular the furniture is really what stands out to people.
3: Okay, so you probably see some pretty big things then.
2: Definitely. That's the fun challenge of being a superintendent in this area, that we never know what we're going to get until it's here, and it comes in all sorts of sizes, varieties, textures, materials, but it's fun to put it all together.
3: The other fun I noticed that the extension folks have in a day like this is one of the few days where, like, you're all in the same building and everyone's having a good time and everybody kind of gets caught up on what are you doing back at home and all that too, right?
2: Oh yeah, this is kind of our family reunion for the year. We've been off on our in our own counties all summer, and so to catch up and see each other is an enjoyable time for us.
3: So come on out and enjoy the fair, right?
2: Definitely.
1: So make sure to check out 3,000 4-H exhibits on display at the Nebraska State Fair. I'm Steve White.
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15: Let's go, girls.

She is the big 61 years old today, Shania Twain on 93.1 The River, Good Life, Great Country. I'm Christian Schwartz here, been filling in for Jason Jorgensen this week, and that will do it for me today. Hope that you had a great one out there, and I do hope that you have a wonderful rest of your day and a good weekend. And thank you so much for making us a part of your day, playing you Nebraska's country here on The River. Before I go, here's another birthday gal. It's Leanne Rimes here on 93.1 The River.

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5: 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September corn up 1¾ today at 512. December up 3 at 536½. September soybeans up 19¾ at 1276¼. November up 20 at 1288. September Chicago wheat up 24¼ at 767. December up 23¼ at 784. September Kansas City wheat up 24¼ at 827¾. December up 22¼ at 844¼. August live cattle down 105 at 219.25. October down 120 at 211.72. October feeders down 155 at 316.52. November down 155 at 309.92. October lean hogs up 127 at 81.90. That's a look at your closing markets here on the Rural Radio Network.
6: Why did Pete Ricketts spend millions to get himself appointed to the U.S. Senate? Ricketts knows D.C. is pay to play. Since going to D.C., Ricketts has increased his net worth almost 30%. He voted to lower his own taxes and made a killing dumping shares before a looming government shutdown. Meanwhile, he's opposed every serious attempt to ban congressional stock trading. Nebraskans can't afford lawmakers enriching themselves while our costs go through the roof. 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
11: Sunshine expected this afternoon with a high of 91. South winds 15 to 20 miles per hour. Slight chance of rain showers. Tonight, lows dip down to about 72. Partly cloudy skies. Mainly clear skies. Tomorrow, high temperatures reach up to 97. From the River Weather Center, I'm meteorologist Jennifer Vujicki. Right now, 84.
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Rodney Atkins here on Nebraska's Country Station 93.1 The River. In a few minutes, where we're going to be getting you signed up for the 75th Diamond Anniversary Drive for 11 straight days. Right after Morgan Wallen, The River.

0: Munsick here on this Friday, here on Nebraska's Country Station, 93.1 The River. 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
6: While COSAD's emergency services have gained some temporary relief through the purchase of a downtown building, city officials continue looking at options for a future fire station. Interim City Administrator Mike Morgan says the current fire hall is extremely crowded and additional planning is needed before a new facility can move forward.
7: It's been discussed numerous locations. This is a stopgap measure as that building is extremely full. I toured it the other day, and they're in desperate need of some additional space, so this will give us some time to do some more planning, as well as acquiring that property. And then, you know, the city's fortunate. They have also own the parking lot next door, so down the road that possibly could be a site for a new facility.
6: The former COSAD Services building was purchased by the COSAD Rural Fire District. The building will be used as a stopgap measure among the fire department and police department while a new fire hall is under consideration. Well, Nebraska residents and businesses affected by wildfires and severe storms earlier this year will have more time to file federal tax returns and make tax payments. Governor Jim Pillen announced the Internal Revenue Service has approved postponing tax deadlines until February 1st of 2027 for individuals and businesses in counties covered by five separate state disaster declarations issued following fires and storms that began March 12th. The tax relief was requested by the governor under a new federal law that allows the IRS to grant filing extensions based on a governor-declared disaster rather than waiting for a federal disaster declaration. According to Pillen, the extension will provide relief for Nebraskans recovering from damage and losses caused by this year's disasters. For KRVN News, I'm Ellen Simmons.
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0: The PG film that runs an hour and 29 minutes follows the rambunctious, ridiculous, and totally true story of how the Minions conquered Hollywood, became movie stars, lost everything, unleashed monsters upon the world, then banded together to try and save the planet from the mayhem they created. 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
3: Taking a look at your River Country forecast here. Rest of the day, upper 80s, low 90s, lots of sunshine. The south winds will be gusting to 30 at times. Tonight, partly cloudy skies. Could see a chance for a thunderstorm or two, as we'll be in the low 70s for your overnight hours. Upper 90s tomorrow with lots of sunshine. Carries as well into Sunday. And we'll be in the mid-90s with that chance for rain showing up in the overnights both Saturday night and Sunday night. And then back again for Monday, Tuesday, Wednesday as well heading into next week. More weather info, 24/7, KRVN.com.
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Swindell and Jody Messina here on the river this Friday. 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
10: Booyah! With a check of ag news on the Rural Radio Network, I'm Steve White. Day one of the Nebraska State Fair, kicking things off with an opening ceremony. Governor Jim Pillen welcoming Nebraskans to the fair, and then from there, switching gears, talking policy, the state of the beef industry. Specifically, President Trump's plan to import lean trimmings to lower ground beef prices, a topic the governor says came up as he visited with the president earlier this week.
11: Talking about what I know he was trying to do, and I simply believe that no matter how much beef we import in, I said, Mr. President, it will not change the price of beef. That's, I've spent my life in it. He said, what's the solution? I said, well, the solution's several. We need more rangeland so we can grow the herd. Taking federal land, that would help us grow the herd. But the other piece is that we in farming and agriculture are price takers. We, from germination of our crops and conception of our livestock, he said, what's the solution? I said, well, the solution is that we farmers and ranchers own our processing. We have several examples that's taken place in the state. We need to grow that. And how do we do it? We need help from the government, from the USDA. Department of Energy, for example, does lots of low-interest loans to help grow energy. I believe food security is gigantic. We're the center of it. We need the federal government to become a part of helping farmers and ranchers be able to own processing so we can keep, not give the topsoil away. So it's a simple issue, and I'm really excited about what I saw the president give out, because he asked questions, he heard, and he listened.
10: That's Governor Jim Pillen on his conversation with...
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10: Taking a look at your River Country forecast here. Rest of the day, upper 80s, low 90s, lots of sunshine. The south winds will be gusting to 30 at times. Tonight, partly cloudy skies. Could see a chance for a thunderstorm or two, as we'll be in the low 70s for your overnight hours. Upper 90s tomorrow with lots of sunshine. Carries as well into Sunday. We'll be in the mid-90s with that chance for rain showing up in the overnights both Saturday night and Sunday night. And then back again for Monday, Tuesday, Wednesday as well heading into next week. More weather info, 24/7, KRVN.com.
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Great country on 93.1 The River. Jason and his group up in Alaska have had lots of fun with the KRVN trips and tours. What they were up to yesterday in a few minutes after Parker McCullough.

Nebraska's Country Station, 93.1 The River. It's Afternoons with Alex, powered by Gothenburg Health. Rasco Flats on the way alongside the Alaska trip. What they've been up to in a few minutes.

0: their bus tour, and then they also were able to stop by the Iditarod headquarters and see the dogs and see what all goes that takes place with the Iditarod up there in Alaska. Previously, they had a bus tour of Denali National Park throughout the week. They also went to a former to a gold mine and a paddle boat cruise and learned about the Great Alaska Pipeline and so much more. 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
5: A 19-year-old Grand Island man was arrested following an investigation into a vehicle that allegedly fled from police during a traffic stop, according to the Grand Island Police Department. An officer attempted to stop a speeding vehicle near 1st and North Eddy Streets shortly after 1 a.m. on August 15th. Police said the vehicle had also failed to stop at a traffic signal. The driver allegedly accelerated after the stop was initiated and ran a stop sign. Officers discontinued the traffic stop because of safety concerns. Police made voluntary contact with Jason Portillo Renderos on August 22nd. Authorities said Portillo Renderos admitted to fleeing from officers. The suspected vehicle was located and towed to an impound lot. Portillo Renderos was booked into the Hall County Jail on suspicion of felony flight to avoid arrest and misdemeanor willful reckless driving. He was also cited for alleged speeding, stop sign, and traffic signal violations. Police also identified Portillo Renderos as a person involved in a separate incident reported around 10:25 p.m. on August 15th in that case. An officer attempted to stop a vehicle near 3rd and North Madison Streets for allegedly having no registration. Livestock entries are up 11% at this year's Nebraska State Fair, including more than 100 additional entries in the beef barn. Brandy Schultz is the Nebraska 4-H Livestock Superintendent. She says the increase also includes dozens of new exhibitors.
6: We're standing here in the beef barn. We had over 100 more entries with over 40 more new exhibitors. Very exciting. It happened that way across the board in all the barns. It's a great thing. I'm so excited to see young people engaging in animal science and livestock projects. And we're just so happy that they're here and they're choosing to come exhibit at the Nebraska State Fair.
5: She says those projects teach responsibility, work ethic, and time management while also bringing families, mentors, and fellow 4-H members together. And Schultz says the State Fair is the capstone of the 4-H season, a chance to showcase what those young people have spent the year working toward. Reporting for KRVN News, I'm John Willis. High school football continues tonight on Cami Country as a couple of old rivals will get the season started as Lexington hosts Holdridge, and you can hear all of the action from KRVN Sports. Our coverage tonight starts with the high school football preview show at 6:35 p.m. with kickoff at 7 as the Dusters battle the Minutemen. It's high school football tonight on Cami Country as Lexington hosts Holdridge, and you can also catch the broadcast at KRVN.com.
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3: Taking a look at your River Country forecast. Lots of sunshine out there today. We'll see the south winds 15 to 20, gusting to 30 at times. Tonight, slight chance for some showers and thunderstorms. Will be in the low 70s with those south winds 15 to 30. Sunny, hot, and staying breezy for your Saturday. Mid to upper 90s, and 90s stick around as well for Sunday as well. Slight chance for some thunderstorms tomorrow night. Sticks around for the overnight hours tomorrow night, Sunday night, Monday night, all the way until Tuesday night next week, maybe even Wednesday night. More weather info 24/7. 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

0: 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Time to take a quick look at your 93 seconds of country music news. Darius Rucker's tops things today as he's calling his upcoming single, I Believe, a love letter to America. He says the song reflects his continued faith in the country and the people who listen to his music, and it's the first new music that's been released from the artist since his 2023 album, Carolyn's Boy. It'll be arriving on September 9th. Rucker said in a recent interview, and I quote, I think we all have moments when we wonder if things are ever going to get better. For me, this song is about remembering what you believe in when everything around you makes that hard. I believe in love. I believe in truth. I believe there's always hope, and I believe in the people listening to this song. Sometimes you just need that reminder to keep going, end quote. Now, Rucker recently gave fans an early taste of the track with an acoustic preview on the Dan Patrick Show, and he also worked it into a set list on the Songs of Summer tour, building some anticipation ahead of the official release. He also had a tour which wrapped up with Hooting the Blowfish just earlier this month in Indianapolis, very start of the month. And then Rucker also made some select festival stops with Hooting the Blowfish this year. A day after his big tour ended, he was on the WWE Super Slam stage at Minneapolis, and he sang the national anthem. And this summer, he also marked another milestone with his 2013 cover of Wagon Wheel, when that surpassed 1 billion career streams, becoming just the 15th country title to do so. Additionally, and this was announced here over the noon hour, Tennessee Governor Bill Lee and Nashville International Airport, also known as BNA, have announced their intent to name the Nashville International Airport in honor of Dolly Parton, creating a lasting tribute to her legacy and the generations of people that she inspired across Tennessee and around the world. She was born in Sevier County, Tennessee. Obviously, as we all know, the global icon whose music, creativity, and unmistakable voice reflected the heart and spirit of the state. More country music news 24/7. It's at our website, krvn.com. 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
7: 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And 150 head of preg checked open heifers weighing 8 1/4 to 9 1/4 as well. Here's the Coyote Lake Ranch, ML and Charlie, 205 Angus spayed heifers weighing 8 to 9 1/4 and 33 preg checked open heifers weighing 9 to 9 1/4. Agrivest Inc. G. Cucarola, 220 head of Angus and black white face steers weighing 9 1/4 to 1,000 pounds. Newtamill Land and Cattle, Joe Newton, 200 head of Angus steers weighing 850 to 950. The Watson Ranch is 100 Angus and semi-Angus steers and 80 head of Angus and semi-Angus heifer calves, all weighing 400 to 500. 1,500 pounds. Here's Rush Creek Land and Livestock, the club in the south side. 120 head of Angus and black white face heifers weighing 700 to 8 1/4. Here's Loot and Ohm with 98 head of Angus preg checked open heifers weighing 850 to 950. Cole Schaefer, 90 head of preg checked open heifers weighing 975 to 1,100 pounds. Lyle Cattle Company, 86 Angus open heifers weighing 9 to 9 1/4. The Kelly Ranch, Mike, Dan, and Tom, 78 Angus and a few black white face steers weighing 850 to 950. All this and many more valued consignments this Thursday, September 3rd at Ogallala Livestock Special Stocker Feeder Sale starting at 10 a.m. selling 2,000 head.
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John Morgan and Jason Aldean here on the river this Friday. Commodity markets have closed up here for today. 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

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It'll sit right here on this land, and you could leave town a rich man. 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
8: Wheat has certainly kind of led the way higher here, kind of given some spillover strength elsewhere, and a lot of it just ties back to the ongoing escalations that we're seeing in the Black Sea. Obviously, movement through that critical waterway is still effectively shut off. That is, you know, about 30% of a typical year's wheat exports come from specifically Russia and Ukraine. So it kind of gives you the sense of scale of this impact. And in the near term, I guess it's probably been going on 6 to 8 weeks now at this point, which feels a little hard to believe that we've seen the most recent round of more serious escalation.
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1: Taking a look at your River Country forecast here. Rest of the day, upper 80s, low 90s. Lots of sunshine. The south winds will be gusting to 30 at times. Tonight, partly cloudy skies. Could see a chance for a thunderstorm or two, as we'll be in the low 70s for your overnight hours. Upper 90s tomorrow with lots of sunshine. Carries as well into Sunday. And we'll be in the mid-90s with that chance for rain showing up in the overnights both Saturday night and Sunday night. And then back again for Monday, Tuesday, Wednesday as well heading into next week. More weather info 24/7, KRVN.com.
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Good life, great country here on 93.1 The River. Happy Friday, everybody. An hour away from the Drive at 5, presented by Gothenburg Health. First, though, how you can spend the winter in Hawaii with KRVN and our very own Scott Foster in a few minutes after Lainey Wilson and John Mayer.

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It's your Friday, and we've got a lot of fun with our Caribbean trips and tours. More on the 2027 slate after Jelly Roll.

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7: According to AAA, the national average for a gallon of regular gasoline on Friday is 1 cent lower than last week at nearly $4.09, but there's been little movement on the crude oil front. Due to continued volatility in the Strait of Hormuz, crude oil prices remain in the $80 per barrel range. For the first time ever, the national average in August has been above $4 per gallon every day. This month is poised to set a new record as the most expensive August at the pump, surpassing the previous August record set in 2022. Livestock numbers are up at the state fair, where 4-H leaders say they're running out of space. Fair officials call it a good problem to have. Fair Board Chairman Boyd Strope says the state fair has seen growth not just in cattle, but sheep, goats, and chickens. For these young people who have spent months working with their animals, he says the goal is to end the weekend in the final drive.
8: Nothing against sports, but these kids love this just as much as others like sports, whatever you want to do. But that's a good way to put it. This is the state championship or the Super Bowl.
7: Strope says you don't have to show a large animal to get involved. Goats, sheep, poultry, and other projects can offer the same experience.

0: featured during festive performances and the annual tree lighting ceremony where donors are recognized for their contribution. To qualify, the tree should be a spruce or fir, ideally between 20 and 25 feet tall, with full branches and no major gaps. Trees must also fit through the Capitol's north entrance and come within a 50 to 70 mile radius of Lincoln. Capitol staff will evaluate top contenders on site. Reporting for KRVN News, I'm John Willis.
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5: Taking a look at your River Country forecast here. Rest of the day, upper 80s, low 90s, lots of sunshine. The south winds will be gusting to 30 at times. Tonight, partly cloudy skies. Could see a chance for a thunderstorm or two, as we'll be in the low 70s for your overnight hours. Upper 90s tomorrow with lots of sunshine, carries as well into Sunday. And we'll be in the mid-90s with that chance for rain showing up in the overnights both Saturday night and Sunday night. And then back again for Monday, Tuesday, Wednesday as well, heading into next week. More weather info 24/7, KRVN.com.
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0: here on the river this Friday. Let's take a quick look at your entertainment news. Some of the big movies that are debuting this weekend include Coyote versus Acme, with the story of Wile E. Coyote hiring a lawyer to sue Acme Corporation for their defective products, with P.J. Byrne, John Cena, Will Forte, and Lana Condor starring in the film. Also, you've got Finding Emily, which will be in theaters new this weekend. Debuting on Netflix is The Whisper Man, The Secret Woman, and on Prime Video is The Last Sunrise. Also here in your celebrity big news, your entertainment news, Netflix has also released the trailer for The Unabomber, a film which features Jacob Tremblay as Ted Kaczynski, the notorious domestic terrorist. It explores Kaczynski's transformation from a 16-year-old Harvard prodigy to the infamous Unabomber. Cast also includes Russell Crowe and Henry Murray, and the film comes to Netflix September 25th. More on the news anytime, anywhere, celebrity, or news of the day, KRVN.com.
1: 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In Lexington, the Minutemen football squad took some lumps last year, but they also showed some improvement as they won two games and were competitive in several others. Head coach Jake Harvey returns one of the top weapons in the area and receiver Tyler Thorell. And as he gets ready for his junior campaign, he says the entire team has a positive outlook on this season.
2: I'm enjoying it. We're all having a great time. We're all really good friends. We've grown up playing this game together, so we're just in for a fun time and a good time. Our goal that we have is definitely just to go get as much as we can, definitely shooting for a playoff spot.
1: Thorell last year burst onto the scene with 40 catches for over 400 yards, and he's now ready to become a leader for this team.
2: I feel like the biggest thing I've taken away is kind of like the IQ of the game, just learning to read it more, what to do, where to be, and all that stuff. It gets to a point, you got to stay humble, and just I keep that as I'm going through practice, still out there coaching up our guys, trying to help them get better because they make me better.
1: Bob Jensen of the Huskerland Prep Report feels Lexington could have a chance to find more success this fall.
3: Lexington football's got a chance to do some stuff this year. There's a reconfiguration of how they do their districts and whatnot. Lexington's schedule is going to be put them in position to, frankly, have a chance for more success. They've got a really good quarterback coming back in the Truax kid. And then Tyler Thorell is, frankly, when I talk to coaches out in that part of the state especially, his name comes up repeatedly. So hopefully the Minutemen have a little something going on by the end of the year.
1: The Minutemen will open up the season at home against Holdridge. And that's a High School Prep Spotlight brought to you by Western Select Genetics, Lance Shiflett of Cambridge. KRVN Sports, I'm Jason Jorgensen.
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Parmalee here on the river as we get ready for your drive at 5. Before that, we'll have Scotty McCreary, Hootie and the Blowfish, and your closing cash grand bits from Elevators Across River Country here in just a couple of minutes.

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11: 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Starting with Ag Valley Co-op Edison, corn 503, beans 1228, spring wheat 789, hard red winter wheat is at 771. Eustis corn 498, beans 1223, wheat 761. North Platte corn 503, beans 1233, wheat 766. Gap ethanol in Minden, corn is at 501, Kappa Grain in Elm Creek, corn is at 506, beans 1238. Country Partners Gothenburg, corn 494, beans 1238, wheat 759. Farnham corn 449, beans 1228, wheat 764. Nebraska Corn Processing in Cambridge, corn is at 522, and CHS Loomis, corn is at 482, beans 1228. 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
4: Taking a look at your River Country forecast, heading into the drive at 5 tonight. We'll see a slight chance for some overnight thunderstorms. Low 70s with south winds 15 to 30. Sunny, hot, and staying breezy for tomorrow. And for Sunday, we'll see southwest winds 15 to 30. Mid to upper 90s tomorrow. Lower 90s on Sunday. And the overnight rain chances carry throughout the entire weekend, including Monday night, Tuesday night, Wednesday, and potentially Thursday night as well. More weather info 24/7 at KRVN.com.
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A lot of fun with the Nebraska State Fair. It started today. The concert schedule just a few minutes out after Luke Bryan.

0: Christy and Morgan Wallen here on the river this Friday. A lot of fun with the State Fair going on right now. It just started today. And they've got a whole bunch of concerts coming up in the next 11 days, and it all starts up on Sunday. On the 30th, it's Phil Wickham alongside Jamie McDonald. They'll be taking the stage at the Heartland Event Center. The next day, it's Casey and the Sunshine Band for Older Nebraskans Day. And then next weekend, they get a lot of shows. Starting on Friday, September the 4th, Home Free. It's a free show as part of the Nebraska Lottery Concert Series. Then you got Shine Down with special guest Dexter and the Moonrocks on Saturday the 5th. And on the 6th, it's Hardy with McCoy Moore with The River. Of course, you don't want to miss out there with the Nebraska State Fair and Hardy next Sunday, September the 6th. Don't miss out. Make sure you're there with the Nebraska State Fair. You can find more details at our website, krvn.com. The River Concert Calendar, brought to you by our friends at Runza in Gothenburg.
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7: A 19-year-old Grand Island man was arrested following an investigation into a vehicle that allegedly fled from police during a traffic stop, according to the Grand Island Police Department. An officer attempted to stop a speeding vehicle near 1st and North Eddy Streets shortly after 1 a.m. on August 15th. Police said the vehicle had also failed to stop at a traffic signal. The driver allegedly accelerated after the stop was initiated and ran a stop sign. Officers discontinued the traffic stop because of safety concerns. Police made voluntary contact with Jason Portillo Renderos on August 22nd. Authorities said Portillo Renderos admitted to fleeing from officers. The suspected vehicle was located and towed to an impound lot. Portillo Renderos was booked into the Hall County Jail on suspicion of felony flight to avoid arrest and misdemeanor willful reckless driving. He was also cited for alleged speeding, stop sign, and traffic signal violations. Police also identified Portillo Renderos as a person involved in a separate incident reported around 10:25 p.m. on August 15th. In that case, an officer attempted to stop a vehicle near 3rd and North Madison Streets for allegedly having no registration. Livestock entries are up 11% at this year's Nebraska State Fair, including more than 100 additional entries in the beef barn. Brandy Schultz is the Nebraska 4-H Livestock Superintendent. She says the increase also includes dozens of new exhibitors.
8: We're standing here in the beef barn. We had over 100 more entries with over 40 more new exhibitors. Very exciting. It happened that way across the board in all the barns. It's a great thing. I'm so excited to see young people engaging in animal science and livestock projects. And we're just so happy that they're here and they're choosing to come exhibit at the Nebraska State Fair.
7: She says those projects teach responsibility, work ethic, and time management while also bringing families, mentors, and fellow 4-H members together. And Schultz says the State Fair is the capstone of the 4-H season, a chance

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5: Drive at 5 forecast calls for a slight chance for some late evening thunderstorms carrying into tonight. We'll be in the low 70s with south winds 15 to 30. Sunny, hot, and staying breezy tomorrow. Will be in the mid to upper 90s for your Saturday. Southwest winds 15 to 30. The rain chances sticking in the overnight hours tomorrow night, Sunday night. And we could see some rain as well Monday, potentially, alongside Monday night, too. More weather info the entire weekend and next week. 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
3: Two great events taking place tonight and tomorrow. We've got tonight happening and before the Lexington-Holdridge football game to kick off the season. 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
5: Taking a look at your forecast here on the river. Slight chance for some thunderstorms overnight. We'll see temperatures cooling off into the low 70s. South winds 15 to 30. Sunny, hot, and staying breezy for your Saturday. Mid to upper 90s tomorrow with the southwest winds 15 to 30. We'll see the 90s as well for Sunday. Overnight rain chances carrying it tomorrow night, Sunday night as well. And we could see a slight chance for some rain on Monday. Like I said, Monday night, Tuesday through Thursday night as well. And it'll be quite the washout potentially next week. More on the forecast, especially as we get closer to Monday and Tuesday, at our website, krvn.com.
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Good life, great country here on 93.1 The River. Just wrapped up your drive at 5, presented by our friends at Gothenburg Health. Coming up here this week, and good chunk of this week and next, the state fair's going on. How you can have fun with the state fair and KRVN in just a few minutes after Tucker Wetmore.

0: Stella Lefty here on the river this Friday afternoon. Just wrapped up your drive at 5 today. And here with the State Fair, kicked off today. The River, Cami Country, and 880 KRVN will be at the Nebraska State Fair all 11 days. And you can find us in our usual spot at the southeast corner of the Pinnacle Bank Expo Center. We're excited to have the 75th Diamond Anniversary Drive pickup Yamaha Kodiak on display on Cowboy Way. 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
1: John Saucier, Federal Reserve Chairman Kevin Warsh delivering a keynote address at the Central Bank's annual symposium in Jackson Hole, Wyoming. And Warsh noted the Fed will continue aiming for its 2% inflation target.
2: Price stability is not self-executing, nor is inflation necessarily mean reverting. It's the Fed's job to deliver stable prices. No excuses.
1: President Trump in Texas today to honor NASA's Artemis II crew members after their trip to the far side of the moon. NASA's looking to put Americans on the moon by 2028 with hopes to beat China in the latest space race. NASA's Director of Flight Operations, Norman Knight, tells Fox he's certain about the U.S. being first.
3: It's great. I think there is kind of a space race going on, and we will be the first back to the moon with U.S. American astronauts on the moon.
1: Last time that happened was 1972. America's listening to Fox News.
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7: Taking a look at your forecast here on the river. Slight chance for some thunderstorms overnight. We'll see temperatures cooling off into the low 70s. South winds 15 to 30. Sunny, hot, and staying breezy for your Saturday. Mid to upper 90s tomorrow with the southwest winds 15 to 30. We'll see the 90s as well for Sunday. Overnight rain chances carrying it tomorrow night, Sunday night as well. And we could see a slight chance for some rain on Monday. Like I said, Monday night, Tuesday through Thursday night as well. And it'll be quite the washout potentially next week. More on the forecast, especially as we get closer to Monday and Tuesday, at our website, KRVN.com.
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0: Good Life, Great Country here on 93.1 The Rivers. 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
3: 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Come celebrate the season and all the little moments that make fall feel like home at You Save Gifts in Lexington.
5: I know that hiring can be challenging. You sort through tons of resumes and you get too many so-so applicants. You're just waiting for someone to match your role perfectly. Well, now, there's a place where you can meet them

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1: Luke Bryan here as I start to wrap things up on Afternoons with Alex this afternoon. Thanks for joining me here on the river all week long. Talk to you again on Monday. See you at the State Fair tomorrow afternoon. I'll be at the booth from 3 all the way up until 9 p.m. Your chance to get signed up for the 75th Diamond Anniversary Drive, get the Next Generation membership, and so much more with the State Fair. Jacob Packworth kicks me out of the door, and Backstage Country coming up later tonight here on the river.

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12: Final check of the forecast for me before Backstage Country tonight. Calls for a slight chance for some overnight thunderstorms, low 70s. We'll see the south winds 15 to 30. Rain chances back off for tomorrow. Won't see any tomorrow or Sunday. We'll be in the mid to upper 90s tomorrow, lower 90s on Sunday. Sunshine both days, with the southwest winds tomorrow being quite the problem, 15 to 30. Could see some rain Monday, carrying into Monday night, as well as Tuesday night, Wednesday night. And we'll see those overnight rain chances pretty much all of next week. More weather info at KRVN.com. I've been Alex Amicky. Thanks for joining us here on The River this afternoon for Afternoons with Alex. 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